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1: The president is asking for patience. Fox News, I'm Jamal Osman. Here's what's happening. President Trump wants to strengthen the terms of the proposed deal to end the war with Iran, telling Fox he's not in any rush. Fox's Max Gordon from Tel Aviv.
2: President Trump met with top aides in the Situation Room on Friday. That meeting reportedly took about 2 hours, but at the end of it, no deal was announced. The New York Times and Axios report that President Trump sent tougher terms to Iran for a peace deal in an effort to exert pressure and to speed up the process, but it's unclear what changes were made to the potential agreement. This as the Strait of Hormuz remains closed to ship traffic and the U.S. continues its blockade. And with a focus on the Middle East, President Trump has expanded the role of the U.S. ambassador to Turkey, Tom Barak, making him special envoy to both Iraq and Syria.
1: Iran's parliament speaker wrote in a post on X he does not trust America, quote, "We do not gain concessions through talks, but through missiles," unquote. President Trump says he is not afraid to return to military action. Meantime, Iran's president has reportedly submitted a letter of resignation to the office of the supreme leader. The letter states the president and his government have been excluded from major decision making. Staying in the Middle East, Israeli troops have captured a strategic mountain topped with a crusader-built castle in southern Lebanon. In the deepest incursion of the country in more than 25 years, the military reported on Sunday. And the U.S. and Senegal met in a friendly match in Charlotte. That's leading up to the World Cup. The U.S. won 3-2.
3: Ware continuing the run down the right side. Options in the middle. Balogun is one of them. It's Balogun!
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7: A mixed bag of possible rain and sunny conditions expected this week. Overnight, a 30% chance of thunderstorms, low 63. Monday, cloudy in the morning before a slight chance of showers in the afternoon, high 85. Some rain possible Monday night, low 63. Partly sunny on Tuesday before a possibility of storms for the rest of the week. I'm Elaine Lee Irvin.
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26: This didn't take long. So yesterday, Joe brought us some of the pushback on the 250th anniversary of this country, particularly like a lot of our parks and monuments around the United States.
25: And museums.
26: Museums, because yeah. I've talked about this. I've experienced it myself with my kids, where there's got to be all kinds of anti-American, anti-human, anti-Western civilization stuff, and every freaking plaque you see in every museum you go to. And it really gets tiring. And I said, well, we're going to get ready for a lot of that coming for the July 4th anniversary, the 250th anniversary. And then bingo bango, there's a review of this book, America USA, in the New York Times last night. Eddie Glaude Jr., if you're a watcher of MSNBC or MS Now, he's a regular on there as a pundit. He's a black dude, and he hates America. And he's written this book, America USA, where he wants to, well, I can read a little bit here from the review, which I find highly annoying. Eddie Glaude, looking back on previous celebrations like the Bicentennial in 1776, which Joe and I were old enough to live through and everything like that. Such celebrations, he contends, have never really been the moments for honest self-reflection that they're often advertised to be. Wait a second. That's interesting. So when mom and dad have their 50th wedding anniversary, the point of it is to have honest reflection on all our flaws? That's funny. Right. That's not the way most people look at these sorts of things.
25: I love how the left will state that as, I mean, clearly this is the way people look at it. And no. Before you say another word, no. Your very premise is perverse. No.
26: Well, it's your daughter's 16th birthday. Let's go through everything she's done wrong in her 16 years. And spend our time reflecting on that, because that's what we do with celebrations.
25: And why people, especially boys, don't like her and probably never will. Yes. Happy 16th, honey.
26: Instead, the nation usually shatters the mirror, refusing to accept what it prefers not to see. American anniversaries are often moments to turn a blind eye to the evils of the past and the present, Glaude writes, to suppress the fact of America's soul. And it goes on and on and on and on like that. And I knew there was going to be a lot of that crap. And the fact that the New York Times already has a review touting how wonderful that is.
25: And my.
26: We have been using the marriage metaphor because I think it's so good. Or whether you're looking at the anniversary or just like your husband or wife. Do you feel the need with your husband or wife for many decades to constantly focus on the flaws? That if you don't focus on the, you know, a couple of years that weren't great, or they did this wrong, or really did that wrong, or whatever, always focus on, well, you're burying the past. You're turning a blind eye to the sins. Is that what you're doing? Or are you looking at the totality of things and you're pretty happy where you are now. And you got here by zigs and zags, but look at where we are now, and I'm happy with this, and I want it to continue. Which is it?
0: And you work on stuff that isn't great in a way that does not betray your love for the family slash the country. Imagine if, you know, in your 20s, the husband will say, made an investment that didn't work out. And 30 years later, they're looking at, I don't know, new dishes. Well, I'm not sure we can afford those. You remember that bad investment you made in our 20s? That didn't help us a bit. That would be poisonously dysfunctional. I mean, horrible.
26: I've known a few marriages that survived affairs and strengthened them in some cases. And do you lean on that all the time? Every year anniversary, you got to make that the focal point, because otherwise you're burying your history.
0: Right.
26: You're censoring your history. Or you got through it and you're better for it, and this is where you want to be and you're moving forward. It's just, it's so ridiculous. The self-hating nature of that, it's a right. weird psychological thing. You want to spend all your time on the negatives as if they've gotten worse and not better.
0: Right, right. Well, that's useful if you're selling that and you wish to profit from it, but it's incredibly unhealthy. It's toxic.
26: We didn't do this sort of crap back in 1976, or at least as a child, it was hidden from me. It is going to be everywhere this July 4th. It's going to be hard to get away from.
0: For instance, I shared some of this yesterday. It's a sign at a Philadelphia museum that's getting geared up. Philadelphia, of all places, getting geared up for the 250th birthday party for our country, in which our country will be kicked in the face repeatedly. What did independence mean for people in the colonies of British North America? Well, that's a very ABC123 basic question. Here's the answer. When Thomas Jefferson famously declared in 1776 that all men are created equal, his words did not ring true for many groups in the colonies: enslaved people, indigenous people, women, and the economically disadvantaged, and others all tried to, that's your plus, you know, LGBTQ plus, plus, plus, all tried to discern what their opportunities for life, liberty, and a pursuit of happiness might be in the new United States. Individuals who could choose to support the revolution, most often white men, did so for varying reasons. Some joined because of political ideals. Many sought new economic opportunities. And others hoped that independence would bring westward expansion onto the lands of various indigenous nations. Colonists like Edward Shippen, whose portrait hangs nearby, rebelled because they felt that unfair tax policies made them slaves to Great Britain, yet many were enslavers themselves. Growing colonial industries like John Bartlam's porcelain factory proved that colonists could produce their own fine goods, but they too exploited enslaved labor. So there is not a sentence of this that does not suggest that the entire revolution and everybody who participated in it was just a sick, slaving monster. And that's at a museum. In reply, and I've quoted Robert L. Woodson Jr. before. He is, speaking of black Americans, he is a black man. He is a man of the cloth. And he is absolutely brilliant and eloquent and a patriot. And I'm just going to hit you with part of this because it's a little long, but the 250th birthday of the United States presents a unique moment to celebrate beyond flag waving, anthem singing, and praising the wisdom of the founding fathers. Though meaningful, such rituals become empty without moral reflection. This is the part I loved. Which victories exactly are we celebrating? What kind of nation are we calling ourselves and our posterity to be? Over the past decade, American history has been weaponized to convince its people that we are irredeemably defined by our worst chapters, especially the moral darkness of slavery. Black children are increasingly taught to believe they live in a country that fundamentally thinks less of them. White children are told they are inherently guilty because they are privileged oppressors. Both messages produce the same outcome: a diminished sense of human value, the erosion of self-respect, and a collapse of social trust. And a people that are convinced they are powerless will eventually live as though they are. The past should be a teacher, not a jailer. People don't rise when they are taught helplessness. They are motivated to rise when they are shown examples of what is possible. Then he gives a great biblical example about the Israelites in Egypt, which we'll pass over. Go ahead.
26: We were first hit with this. When did this all start? 10, 15, 20 years ago, whenever this all started.
0: Yeah, starting in the colleges of education, leached its way outward.
26: And they started doing it in schools, and it was more negative than positive about the United States at every turn. Ultimately, what well, I know what ultimately it is. This is an attempt to bring down Western

0: get in. You will not be accepted in those circles unless you express hatred of your country and of your race if you're white, of your economic position if you're not poor. Self-hatred is a complete, it's a requirement. Jacket and tie required. Self-hatred required. Anyway, so he mentions that the Israelites were commanded to never forget their bondage in Egypt, not so that they would remain victims forever, but so they would never become Pharaoh to another people, to find their goodness and their morality, and to regret the badness of the past, but not be bound by it. America must remember its own Egypt in that exact spirit, Woodson writes. The evils of slavery should never be forgotten, but neither should they be used as a permanent indictment against the nation. They should serve as a moral guardrail, reminding us that greatness is neither inherited nor guaranteed. It must be earned, defended, and renewed. Slavery reminds us of the capacity for cruelty within every society and why we must remain humble, vigilant, and committed to justice. Then he talks about the entire American experiment is that we're striving for our ideals, and it's hard, and we make mistakes, but those ideals, they're a North Star, and they are always there for us. And he says the painful struggle to live up to those ideals takes courage, self-discipline, and above all, grace. Not the cheap performative grace of political rhetoric that rationalizes wrongdoing or denies injustice. The costly kind that demands something of you. Discipline, sacrifice, responsibility, and moral courage. The kind that chooses restoration over revenge, even when revenge feels justified. In his last couple of sentences, as America turns 250, the question is whether we still possess the spiritual resources to renew ourselves. Will we continue nursing our grievances, or will we choose the harder path of radical grace? America's future depends on that choice.
1: Radical grace, that's a good term. I have no idea what they're teaching school kids in 1920 or whatever. Maybe you went to school and they never mentioned slavery. I have no idea, but I'm old, and I went to school, you know, many, half a century ago, and they were getting plenty of slavery in school. So when is enough? The whole, we are unwilling to hold a mirror up to ourselves and look at our flaws. When have we spent enough time looking at our flaws? Give me a deadline of, because it really feels to me like we've wallowed in our flaws for many decades now, and the point has been made.
0: Right. Yeah, that's the intellectual class for you. I agree completely. I'm thinking back to the family metaphor of children, because you mentioned teaching children in school. At what point is a child ready for daddy got drunk a lot when he was young, or played around a lot, and or
1: I'm not sure when you need to drop that information.
0: Right. Or
1: be a long time in.
0: Well, why are you teaching six-year-olds the terrible flaws when what's most important is that they love the country and its principles, because they unite us? And yes, as they get older and can handle, all right, we said all men are created equal, but slavery was all over the planet, including here. And the founding fathers knew that was a tension they would have to figure out going forward. They were fully aware of that and troubled by it, but they couldn't figure out how to unite the North and South against the Brits, because if they told the South you're not welcome, it never would have worked. So they thought, oh my God, this is going to be hard, and we're going to have to work it out over the course of years. And eventually we had a bloody civil war to settle the question. And yeah, it's been a really hard thing we've dealt with, but yeah, the country lived up to its principles. Took a while and took a hell of a lot of trouble and blood. That's a much more mature theme than little kids can handle. And you can present the sins of the country to them in a way that does not wallow in self-loathing. But again, the leftist class, they don't have the same goal as we do. They want to tear the country down. They hate it because they want to build their, you know, Marxist utopia.
1: Wow. So this Eddie Glaude, who's on MSNBC all the time, Glaude is in no mood for celebration, the New York Times says. And then he says down here in a quote from him, a half century later, talking about when he was a kid, Glaude is refreshingly honest about the depths of his despair. Oh, it is refreshing, because we never come across anybody on the left who says this sort of thing. This is refreshing. His quote, "I do not love America and never have, especially now." All right.
0: Well, go somewhere better.
1: Yeah. Where's better? Go there. Enjoy it. Oh, knock yourself out.
0: God.
1: God dang it. It's going to be tiring. from the New York Times, Washington Post, MSNBC class as we lead up to the 250th.

0: birthday.
1: Well, I just...
2: Unwilling to look at our flaws. 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
3: 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That's what you're unwilling to look at, Eddie. 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
6: Here is your freedom-hating quote of the day, continuing our series of quotes from communists. Karl Marx. The theory of communism may be summed up in a single sentence: the abolition of private property.
7: That's pretty good. I have such great comment. The best commentary I've ever heard about how the whole Marxism communism thing of what drives it, better than anything I've ever heard in my life.
6: Really?
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6: 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Jack and Joe writes, Tom in SoCal, I think the only appropriate response to the fawning Vogue article you shared about Gavin Newsom. And if you didn't hear that, good Lord, is it fawning? I mean, like, it's a parody. It's so fawning. But he says the only appropriate response is via the annoying genre of the haiku. That's right, Michael, if you could cue the haiku music, the ancient, the beautiful Japanese art form, the five syllables, the seven, then the five. The limitation is what sets you free. Here's the haiku. Gavin is a tool, cares only about power. What a power tool. Tom from SoCal.
8: Which is just interesting. Win.
7: It is interesting.
6: Let's see. Hey, Jacques and Joe. This is Kevin, the Texas Marine. Thank you, Vogue, for opening my eyes about how the oh-so-wonderful Gavin Newsom. I had no idea that he was such a wonderful person, or even that a person like that was even possible. I, too, now want crippling regulations, overbearing taxes, and bums and junkies on every block. Moving along. Speaking of totalitarians, Paolo, with a really intriguing email, he talked about a specific policy in China. What it is almost a distraction. But he points out that they effed up in a way that only totalitarian governments can. The problem with absolute centralized power is that when it makes a mistake, it can make a really big one. Making mistakes is one of the things we humans do best, but a culture that embraces a diversity of ideas, it's much easier to learn from mistakes than to be crippled by them. And to stop them more quickly, too. In a centralized power regime, mistakes are forcefully imposed, much more difficult to recover from. Yeah, I would say the COVID response was a great example of that. Yeah, where any dissent was silenced, even when it was correct. And how'd that work out? Moving along, you know, I said we'd get to this, so I'm going to. Randy happened to be watching PBS, and some news story came on. And a black reporter and an Asian reporter were in Mississippi doing a hatchet piece on a predominantly black school. There are various accusations, which may or may not be true. But Randy writes, and I'm paraphrasing, I thought it was weird and surprising that PBS, NPR, would be going after a minority-run school like that. Now he gets it, because people like me are pointing to Mississippi and its educational reforms, going pro phonics, taking the power away from the teachers' unions, getting rid of restorative justice and reinstalling order in the classrooms. And they're desperate to discredit any achievement by black students in Mississippi. They don't give a crap about the kids. They give a crap about their ideology. God, that's sick. Wow.
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24: I'm Carmen Roberts. President Trump told Fox News over the weekend the U.S. is very close to making a good deal with Iran.
25: Slowly but surely, we're getting, I think, what we want. And if we don't get what we want, we're going to end it a different way.
26: President Trump making clear that the military option remains on the table if Iran doesn't sign his deal.
24: Fox's Trey Yingston, Tel Aviv. Protests turned violent again last night in Newark, New Jersey. Tonight, the city is instituting a curfew to help state police get the anti-ICE protests under control. And the U.S. men's soccer team won today's so-called friendly game against Senegal, winning 3-2. The first official game is June 12th in California as the World Cup officially gets underway. 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
5: Wow, what an eventful week. 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
5: We're both big fans of Sarah Isger, editor of SCOTUS Blog, host of the Legal Podcast Advisory Opinions, legal analyst for ABC News, and author of a fabulous new book, Last Branch Standing, a potentially surprising, occasionally witty journey inside today's Supreme Court. A book so timely and important, I believe it should be a compulsory read for every American. Not sure how that scores with the First Amendment. Sarah, welcome. How are you?
6: I'm great. Thank you guys for having me.
4: You betcha. Before we let you lay out the book, and here's the deal I'm going to make with you, even though we have no leverage. You're like the Hormuz Strait. We have no leverage over you. But we're going to let you, and I'll go out and buy a hardbound copy of your book today, even though I'm getting a promotional copy. If I can get you to do one of your screeds, and there's so many I would like, screed might be prejudicial. Maybe I'll go with presentation or something like that. But, and I could have you do why the whole crying fire in a crowded movie house is misrepresented. There's so many of them I've heard you do that I love.
5: Her greatest hits.
4: Why there are no parties anymore and it's a waste of time. I want to have you lay out the pointlessness of issue polling after the book, because I want you to do that for our audience. I really do.
5: Excellent.
6: No
5: excellent.
6: Problem. But done. I mean, first, you don't have to goad me into like doing a rant. I love a rant.
4: Good.
5: All right. First things first, though. Tell us about Last Branch Standing.
6: Well, part of the reason for this book is to convince Americans that, yes, they're hearing so much more about the Supreme Court and that it is actually our most functional branch of government, but it is never the last word in any of these fights that we're having on politics, on culture war, anything else. It is always up to the American people. If you don't like something the Supreme Court decided, we can amend the Constitution. We used to do it pretty frequently in response to Supreme Court decisions. And most of the decisions from the Supreme Court are actually just up to Congress. If you don't like partisan gerrymandering, Congress can deal with that today. We just don't expect them to. We don't make them. And we continue to vote for people who have no interest in actually legislating, because legislation requires compromise, negotiation, actually working with someone who disagrees with you. And instead, we keep electing people who are really good at putting out Instagram reels yelling about how the other side is the problem.
4: Yeah, I've listened to you so much, I actually know what your answers are going to be to all my questions, but I'll ask them anyway.
5: You're half a stalker.
4: I am. I'm a fanboy.
5: Down boy. Down.
4: What changed? Why, if we used to amend the Constitution all the time, what changed?
6: Yeah, I mean, a few things. We can go back 100 years to the progressive era. Woodrow Wilson, Teddy Roosevelt, they really wanted to remake the United States government and move away from Congress, again, that messy, long negotiating process. And they wanted it all to be housed by experts and independent agencies who would be shielded from political influence. So we've been doing that experiment for about 100 years. And then during the second term of the Obama administration, when his immigration legislation failed in the House because Republicans wouldn't vote for it, he decided to do executive orders to implement legislation. Now, it didn't last long. Those executive orders were generally struck down by courts, or President Trump came in and repealed them all his first day in office. But it taught Congress that they don't need to do legislation anymore, because when their party has the White House, they can get everything that they want. And sure, it's only for a couple of years, but they get the Rose Garden address, their base is happy, and nobody remembers a few years later whose fault it is when it all disappears.
4: So the whole I have a pen and a phone thing took precedence.
5: So essentially,
6: that's right.
5: Then
6: and now
5: Congress,
6: we are under government by executive order at this point.
5: Right. I was just going to say, so Congress is not legislating in the executive branch. Is that most of the reason there's so much of a spotlight on the Supreme Court these days, or what else is happening?
6: I think that's right. Because Congress is where we were supposed to work out these problems, again, you know, I'm thinking of cases that are waiting at the Supreme Court right now. Birthright citizenship, asylum at the southern border, whether Mississippi can accept mail-in ballots 5 days after the election. All of those are questions we're supposed to work out in Congress. But because none of us believe that will happen, we end up bringing lawsuits to court and asking the courts to work those out for us. And so then we focus a lot more on the courts. It becomes really important who these judges are, and they become part of our partisan disagreements instead of sort of the place of last resort to sort of, you know, be a referee.
4: And we've seen the declining popularity numbers for the Supreme Court because of that, putting them in an impossible situation on a bunch of this stuff. A reply to this. This is an out-of-control right-wing Trump court.
6: Yeah, the data isn't great for people who argue that. So last term, for 6-3 cases, you know, where all of the Republican appointees vote one way and all of the Democratic appointees vote the other way, which is what you would expect if this were a, you know, Republican red team versus blue team court, that accounted for, drumroll, 9% of the cases.
4: Wow.
6: So if that's how you're predicting the outcome of Supreme Court cases, you're going to get it wrong more than 90% of the time. And even if you include the 5-4 cases, it turns out exactly equal numbers had all of the liberals in dissent versus having all the liberals in the majority and only conservatives in dissent. Instead, you know, 42% of the cases are unanimous. That's the most likely outcome of any case at the Supreme Court. Very few, as I say, fall against partisan lines. The other things we'd expect if this were a, you know, Trump Supreme Court, well, first of all, I guess we'd expect Trump to actually win some cases. Right now, every major policy question that has come before the Supreme Court, he has lost. Immigration, Alien Enemies Act, nope. Federalizing the National Guard, nope. Tariffs, nope. Birthright citizenship, I will bet you a shiny nickel, that one's a hard no. So he keeps losing. In fact, in his first term, he lost more than any president in United States history. He's the first president to ever be below 50% at the Supreme Court. We'd expect them to be overturning precedent. Nope, this court is overturning fewer precedents than any court in modern history. We'd expect them to be taking more cases. Nope, this court is taking fewer cases than any court in recent history. So no matter what way you look at it, the data just isn't there for the people who want to argue that this is a partisan court.
5: Well, let's be honest about what animates virtually all of modern politics. You just raised $0 for the Democratic Party, Sarah. So thanks for wasting our time. You noted, and I found this so interesting, that Brett Kavanaugh was more likely to agree with Elena Kagan than Neil Gorsuch. What's going on there?
6: Yeah, so, I mean, Brett Kavanaugh and Neil Gorsuch are basically twins. They went to high school together. They had the same history teacher. They clerked on the court together. They were circuit judges at the same time. They were appointed by the same president. They are Federalist Society lab creations with good hair and conservative judicial principles. But last term, they only agreed with each other 50% of the time. As you say, Justice Kavanaugh was more likely to agree with Justice Kagan than he was with Justice Gorsuch, because Justice Kavanaugh is a high institutionalist. He thinks of this as a team sport. He likes basketball and baseball. Justice Gorsuch, he's a soloist. He likes skiing and running, solo sports. He is more like Justice Jackson, which is why you see them agreeing with each other's concurrences, and why Justice Kavanaugh is the justice most likely to be in the majority. He is the swing justice as of now.
4: Sarah Isger's book is called Last Branch Standing, and the first sentence in the promotional stuff is, here, a myth-busting glimpse into the inner workings of the Supreme Court, and you've already busted a few myths. What, how worried are you about the declining faith in the Supreme Court because of the untrue partisan things people have been saying on both sides now for several cycles?
6: Well, let me give you the good news and the bad news. The good news is that the Supreme Court is still more popular than the president or Congress. So if we're just fighting among the three branches of government, definitely the Supreme Court is winning. The bad news is that our courts tend to be a lagging indicator of our politics. So another title for the book could have been Last Branch Standing, ... for now, because everything that we're doing now will eventually be reflected in the courts. And there are warning signs. Getting rid of the filibuster means that we now appoint judges who didn't get any votes from the other side of the aisle. That is not great. That is going to breed more extreme judges who are outliers, and it's going to change the behavior of people who want to become judges, to be more partisan, more outspoken, lock themselves into certain positions. We have forum shopping now that we didn't used to have. That's not great. You know, you could be the most fair judge in the world, but if everyone knows that one side picked you, it doesn't look that fair to anyone. So, you know, I think those are things we can pretty easily fix, but it's not great. And the more we pull the courts into our partisan politics, negative polarization, I mean, we have a really toxic political environment right now. We cannot have the courts reflect that.
5: Let's go a little ABC 123 about the Supreme Court, kind of basic stuff. I think a lot of folks, particularly on the left, think it's about choosing the right result, period. And a lot of us on the right would like to believe that the court does nothing but look at the Constitution and the law and precedent. They may despise the result, but we've got to go with this. That's oversimplified, obviously, but is that characterization of the left and right at least on the right track?
6: You know, I think the conservative right wanted to think that about themselves, but it's pretty clear now that that's not true. Both sides only care about outcomes, really. You see the right attack the Supreme Court every time they rule against Donald Trump, sometimes specific justices in very personal terms. You know, the attacks against Justice Amy Coney Barrett got very gendery, in my opinion. And I think that there's a natural human tendency to care about the outcome. I get it. But the Supreme Court's job is never to say, you know, what the good policy is. It is to say who gets to decide. So you're mad that a book is in your local school library? The Supreme Court isn't going to tell you whether that's a good book or a bad book for kindergartners to read. Their question is, who gets to decide whether that's a good book or a bad book? Is it the librarian? Is it the parent coming into the library? Is it the, you know, city mayor? Is it a state legislature? Is it the governor? Is it Congress? Those are the questions that the Supreme Court decides. They're never deciding which book it should be.
5: Right. I meant the justices more than the average commentator or voter. For instance, Justice Jackson strikes me as just wanting the result no matter how she has to twist the law.
6: Well, it's interesting because the legal left for a long time sort of had this idea of living constitutionalism. The Constitution evolves as our culture evolves, and it is up to the 9 justices on the Supreme Court to decide where it has evolved to. President Lyndon Johnson famously once said, it takes 2/3 of Congress and 3/4 of the states to amend the Constitution. Justice Douglas can do it in an afternoon. That was really where they were. That has basically disappeared from the legal left, and yet nothing has yet replaced it. And so I think you see Justice Jackson trying to come up with a new legal philosophy for the legal left that, yes, will produce liberal results, but that can be sort of intellectually, you know, built a new house, if you will, on the block of judicial philosophy. And look, like I said, 9% of the cases were 6-3 along ideological lines. So I also think it's unfair to say ideology plays no role in Supreme Court decisions. 9% of the time it does. It's just that 91% of the time something else is at work.
4: So the book is Last Branch Standing. Couldn't recommend it more highly. I've heard Sarah talk about it in a bunch of different podcasts, and I'm sure I will eventually read it. She explains this stuff in a way that idiots like me can understand it in an entertaining way. So, you have worked on presidential campaigns. You worked for Carly Fiorina. We used to have her on regularly back in the day when she was running. But anyway, I know with your background in a bunch of different areas, you don't think issue polling has much merit. Explain that.
6: Okay, deep breath, Sarah. Don't go too far. Okay.
5: Go too far.
6: Here's the problem. When we do candidate polling, we can actually judge whether the poll was any good because we have an election day, right? There is a backstop to the polling. We never can do that with issue polling. We can never find out whether that poll was a good poll or a bad poll. There's no way to grade it. So that's a big problem, right? But there's another problem. When you ask people what candidate they intend to vote for, that's a very binary choice. They understand what an election is and that they're going to go in and check the box for one person or the other. And remember, those polls still aren't perfect. But when it comes to issue polling, oftentimes the question you're asking people isn't the question they think they're answering. you know, do you think the Straits of Hormuz should be open or whatever? Well, it kind of depends. What are the trade-offs? Are you going to list all of the potential trade-offs in that question? You've only got like 30 seconds to ask them a question and get them to answer it. And that's why you get so many different results with issue polling. It's also the case that sometimes people hear a question that can be about a very specific issue, but what they're answering, what they think they you really want to know is, who do you support for president? So, you know, do you like X policy or Y policy? The answer is, do you like Donald Trump or Kamala Harris? And so you're rarely getting the answer that I think you want. If you're asking the same question, the exact same question over time, and that moves, that is interesting to me, right? Like not the raw number, but like, oh, it has moved by 7 points in the last month. Well, something then has changed if you're asking the exact same question. But that's rarely what we're doing.
4: Do you regularly hear, because in talk radio, we do it all the time. 43% of Americans, blah, blah, blah. Do you regularly slap your forehead with, oh, my God, there's no way there's any accuracy there?
6: I sort of turn into like a Rain Man type figure where I start saying that that's not a real poll. That's not a real poll. Don't do it. That's not a real poll.
5: Perfect. Sarah Isger's new book is Last Branch Standing. Can't wait to read it, too. Sarah, what a pleasure it's been. I hope we can do it again soon.
6: Absolutely. Thanks, guys.
4: You betcha.
5: All right. Thank you. Yep.
4: Yeah, love that. I've heard her go on at length about how issue polling, except in extreme situations, is almost useless. Like it's close to you're better off having never heard it.
1: Jack Armstrong and Joe Getty.
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4: So, my son wants to do this sometime this summer. He wants to go someplace where they have like a legendary steak or burger or ice cream sundae or whatever, that if you can eat the whole thing or eat it in a certain amount of time or whatever, you get your picture on the wall or a t-shirt or something. He's always wanted to do that.
5: Right. Now, I would never step on your son's dreams, but honestly, how's his game? How good is he?
4: Very good.
5: Okay. All right.
4: We have gone to Red Robin and gotten two of the cheeseburgers and fries, two meals. And they always say,
5: good Lord,
4: are we waiting for someone else? No. He wants to do this. He wants to see if he can eat two of those meals. So he kind of likes that sort of thing. Anyway, so I did some research and some of the more famous ones around the country. By the way, I'm going to leave out the ones where nobody's ever done it. That's just stupid.
5: Right.
4: We have a 1,000-pound hamburger. Nobody's ever eaten it. Yeah, I'm sure they haven't.
5: If you can eat an entire side of beef, it's free.
4: Yeah. One of those famous is the 72-ounce steak challenge at Big Texan Steak Ranch in Amarillo, Texas. This is the old 96er, which they parodied in The Simpsons and was featured in the movie The Great Outdoors with John Candy. It's the gold standard of this sort of thing. Yes. They invented it, really. Started in 1962. And it's not just the steak. You also have to finish a shrimp cocktail, baked potato salad, and a roll in 1 hour.
5: Oh, my Lord.
4: It has a 12% completion rate.
5: Wow.
4: You do get your you get it free, and then you get your picture up on the wall.
5: That's amazing. Anybody could eat all that.
4: I know. Wow. The Kodiak Arrest Challenge, Humpy's Alaskan Ale House in Anchorage. We're probably not going to go to Alaska. I know you're going to Alaska. We're probably not going to Alaska. 7 crab nuggets, 4 pounds of Alaskan king crab, a 14-inch reindeer sausage, blah, blah, blah.
5: You gotta eat reindeer?
4: And if you do it, you get a I Got Crabs at Humphrey's t-shirt, which, you know, you'd wear the rest of your life.
5: When you eat reindeer steaks, it's delicious, but Santa Claus cries.
4: A New Orleans institution is the Acme Oyster House in New Orleans. 15 dozen oysters. That's 180 oysters in one sitting.
5: Oh, can you imagine? I mean, both ends, right?
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14: Tonight. I'm Carmen Roberts, Fox News. The city of Newark, New Jersey is stepping up measures to deal with violent protests at an ICE detention center. Fox's Steve Harrigan reports from the scene.
15: We've seen a week, really, of steady violence at night, usually after dark. We see preparations once again in effect for a possible fight between police and protesters, so it still looks cloudy. As far as the security here goes in front of this detention center, it is being controlled now by Newark police, not ICE agents. That's something something the governor made clear just a short time ago. And we did see violence overnight. Once again, protesters refusing to disperse. They were hit with tear gas and stun grenades. They were lobbing things at some of the police officers as well. So there was some heavy violence overnight. Several people arrested.
14: Governor Mike Yashiro claims out-of-state groups are inflaming the tensions. Iran's president has reportedly asked to resign. Reports say that Masoud Pezeshkian told the Supreme Leader's office he has been shut out from major decision-making. Meantime, President Trump is pushing for changes to the proposed deal with Iran.
16: The New York Times and Axios report that President Trump sent tougher terms to Iran for a peace deal in an effort to exert pressure and to speed up the process, but it's unclear what changes were made to the potential agreement. This as the Strait of Hormuz remains closed to ship traffic and the U.S. continues its blockade.
14: Fox Business's Max Gordon in Tel Aviv. A United Airlines flight to Spain had to turn around mid-flight and return to Newark yesterday after a Bluetooth device's name sparked a security scare. It happened after a teenager reportedly renamed his Fitbit Bomb, and that triggered a scare when the name appeared on the onboard Bluetooth devices. The plane returned safely to Newark, where passengers evacuated and security teams swept the plane, and the flight later resumed. 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
14: Ukrainian President Zelensky says he is still waiting on a response to a letter that he sent to Congress and President Trump about the weapons his country needs to fight Russia.
20: President Zelensky's letter is seeking help in bolstering air defenses, particularly anti-ballistic missiles, of which he said Ukraine counts almost exclusively on America to provide. On CBS Face the Nation, Zelensky said delivery of weapons isn't keeping up with threats Ukraine faces.
21: This is very important. We need to increase the production.
20: In his letter, he also urged the United States to remain engaged. Grinnell Scott, Fox News.
14: Crews in Washington State have recovered the bodies of the 9 missing workers after last week's chemical tank implosion at a paper mill, and that brings the confirmed total dead to 11. President Trump plans to headline the opening ceremony for the Great American State Fair on June 24th. After so many musical performers dropped out over political concerns, the Freedom 250 concert on the National Mall will kick off the country's 250th birthday celebration.
22: President Trump saying in part on Truth Social that these artists are getting the yips and that he would replace these highly paid third-rate artists. Over the last few days, over half the artists on the bill have canceled their appearance, including Bret Michaels, Martina McBride, Morris Day, The Commodores, Young MC. However, Vanilla Ice is still on the bill. He took to his Instagram to support the event.
23: I'm honored, man. This is going to be epic.
22: Milli Vanilli frontman Rob Moravan said he is still performing, as is CNC Music Factory and Flo Rida. Michelle Polino, Fox News.
14: New York City Mayor Zohran Mamdani skipped today's annual Israel Day parade, breaking a decades-long political tradition. Mamdani, a vocal supporter of Palestinian rights, had previously said he would not attend the parade, and he has sharply criticized the Israeli government. I'm Carmen Roberts, and this is Fox News.
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24: A mixed bag of possible rain and sunny conditions expected this week. Overnight, a 30% chance of thunderstorms, low 63. Monday, cloudy in the morning before a slight chance of showers in the afternoon, high 85. Some rain possible Monday night, low 63. Partly sunny on Tuesday before a possibility of storms for the rest of the week. I'm Elaine Lee Irvin.
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20: All right, welcome back. It is Verdict with Senator Ted Cruz, Ben Ferguson with you as well. And Senator, I got to say, I have never felt like you had my back more than watching you do sports talk radio-esque shows over the last 24 hours. And you did something that desperately needed to be done. If you care about sports, if you love sports, and you did something that dealt with Lane Kiffin in his name, the guy who used to be at my alma mater, Ole Miss, and then screwed us and went down to LSU. I have lots of animosity there, but the Lane Kiffin rule is now going to become an actual thing, hopefully. Let's break down the NIL, explain why this matters, and this is really, I truly believe, about saving college sports. I played in college. It was a broken system for a long time. The pendulum swung far the other way, and now we're trying to find a happy medium here.
21: Well, listen, you're right. I spent much of this week doing sports radio, sports TV, doing interviews with Sports Illustrated, ESPN, Stephen A. Smith, and talking about college sports. And this week, I believe, was a really consequential week for college sports. I introduced a major bipartisan bill

0: that I rode alongside Maria Cantwell. Maria Cantwell is a Democrat from Washington State. I'm the chairman of the Senate Commerce Committee. Maria is the ranking member, the senior Democrat on the Senate Commerce Committee. And this is a bill that I've spent 3 years working on and thousands of hours trying to bring Republicans and Democrats together. And we introduced it this week. I got to say, most observers thought there was no way Republicans and Democrats could find common ground on saving college sports. We managed to do it. And so I want to break it down. And on this pod, we're going to go into a little bit of depth because I think this topic really matters. But let's start with, look, sports is an amazing, and college sports is an amazing institution in America. It's something that no other country has the equivalent of college sports in their nation. You know, today there are more than 500,000 college athletes right now competing. And you look at that, and college athletics and sports generally is something that brings us together. In an era where we're so divided, we're so angry, you can go and root for your team, and we come together. It doesn't matter. You can be from different parties. You can be different races. You can be different religions. It doesn't matter. You're all cheering for the home team. That is an awesome thing. And over the years, college sports has been an avenue for millions of young men and women to get a college education, many of whom might never have had a chance to do that before. And right now, I believe college sports is in absolute crisis. Right now, we have chaos in college sports. So we've got the transfer portal. You've got athletes that are transferring 2, 3, 4, 5 times, going every year to a different school. You've got, at the end of the season, your school's team can be blown up as all the star players are recruited to other schools. The kids who are doing that end up not getting a very good education. You've got kids challenging every eligibility rule, so you have players playing 7 years. You have players playing college sports when they're 27, 28 years old. You have pros coming back to college sports. It is messed up. And what is happening, Ben, every week, a different college program across the country announces they're cutting a sport. They're cutting women's sports. They're cutting track and field. They're cutting Olympic sports. They're cutting tennis.
1: They're cutting non-money-making sports, which, by the way, to be clear, is the overwhelming majority of college sports, just so people understand that the economics of this. In most schools, they make money off football. If it's Division I, they make money off basketball. And then the scale is just nosediving after that. And there's so many sports that don't make money. And that's why Arkansas this year, they decided to get rid of the tennis team. And then luckily somebody came in last moment and said, we'll fund it for you. But they had shut down men and women's tennis. And it was just like, sorry, it is what it is.
0: Yeah, that was just a few weeks ago. Arkansas canceled both men's and women's tennis. I texted that to you. And as a former SEC varsity tennis player, you shed a tear. Thankfully, a booster came in and saved tennis for them. But it gives a sense of what's going on. And if anything, you understated where the revenue comes from. The overwhelming majority, the vast majority, is men's football. That is the driver of revenue. Second place is basketball, but it is basketball makes a little bit of money. It is football that feeds the entire beast, and virtually no other sport is a moneymaker across college athletics. So all of the other sports are surviving on the revenue from football. And what is happening is we're in a nonstop spending war where the budgets are going up and up and up. And I believe if Congress doesn't act in 3 to 5 years, we will see 30 to 50 colleges across America that will still have football teams. And it'll basically be a mini NFL. It will be a pro football league, kind of the G League for the NFL. Yeah. And the rest of the schools.
1: And by the way, many of the athletes make more money playing in college now than they do if they get drafted.
0: Yeah.
1: If they're not a top draft pick, you actually can make more money. And that's part of what people don't understand is a lot of these athletes are staying around, as you mentioned it, like till they're 27, 28 and playing 5, 6, 7 years and transferring all the time. They're making more money than going pro because the cash is so big to play in college now that they're like, why would I go to the pros unless I'm a top 10 draft pick? After that, the economics of it say stay in college longer.
0: And listen, I don't begrudge the athletes making money, and I think it's important. I think it's fair that they make money, that they be fairly compensated. And this bill that we drafted does that. But the system is broken. What is happening is there's a bidding war where the vast majority of schools right now are losing millions and in some cases tens of millions of dollars on sports. And it's why they're canceling all the other programs, because they're just pouring money into football trying to stay competitive. And you've got these schools that are very rich institutions that have big alumni donor bases that can fund that constant arms race, but everyone else is losing. So, for example, let's take you're in my home state of Texas. If the system continues on the path it's on, there are only two schools that I am certain would survive, University of Texas and Texas A&M. They have a big enough donor base that no matter what happens, those two survive. But if we're sitting here 3-5 years from now and the other schools, University of Houston, Baylor, TCU, SMU, Texas Tech, Rice, if the other college programs in Texas go under, that's terrible for Texas. It's terrible for athletes. It's terrible for the sport. And that's the reason that we came together and filed the Protect College Sports Act. We're going to tell you all about it in just a minute.
1: Yeah, exactly what's in it is the devil's in the details. It's really important. We're going to explain that to you as well. Don't forget, we do this show as a podcast 3 days a week, so make sure you download Verdict with Ted Cruz wherever you get your podcasts, and you can watch us on YouTube. It is Verdict with Ted Cruz. Ben Ferguson here as well. We'll be right back.
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17: I'm Jim Ausman. Here's what's happening. Democratic Senate candidate Graham Plattner has another controversy that's raising eyebrows. Plattner sent racy texts to women other than his wife. Republican Jonathan Bush, candidate for governor in Maine, says Plattner has more problems than that.
18: Scumbag or no, he's a socialist. He wants to bring the American dream to its knees and replace it with socialism.
17: Meantime, New Jersey Senator Cory Booker is calling the DOJ's anti-weaponization fund a slush fund.
19: This is ridiculous that a president should be able to appropriate money to themselves, Congress's job, and then give it out to people who beat police officers on January 6th.
17: Booker on ABC, the fund has faced backlash from both parties. 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

0: it's going to happen. There's no way that Graham Plattner is going to withstand. He's got more coming up about unusual behaviors. I've been told it's the tip of the iceberg. I said, you mean there's worse things than masturbating in a porta potty and calling the Blessed Virgin a skank and Jesus, the Christ, a zombie? Worse than going after Jews and saying rape victims caused their own rape? There's worse stuff out there? I'm told by certain Republican operatives, yes. Well, let's continue. Whenever stop, we simply continue. The line becomes available, 866-647-7337. Bill Cunningham, the great American, with you and all great Americans, every Sunday night.
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0: About the voters of the state of Maine. Despite most of this information being now in the public domain, some of it's new the last few days. But according to polling, which I never believe, if we had polling believability, Trump never would have been the president twice. But nonetheless, according to polling, that Plattner is 9 points up on Susan Collins, who's a moderate pro-choice Republican who wants to keep doing the job. I mean, Susan Collins isn't exactly a John Kennedy of Louisiana, right? So in spite of that, the voters of Maine, with someone like this, wants them to represent each of them in the United States Senate. Stunning. What if Pete Hegseth had a third of these difficulties? He cut flack for having a symbol of Jesus Christ on his chest, and that the media didn't like that. What if Pete Hegseth, the Secretary of War, had a Nazi symbol on his chest? And that he said that women that are raped brought it on themselves, and that those, shall we say, that have mental challenges using the R word, and that he was caught, shall we say, masturbating in a porta potty. Would the media say anything about Pete Hegseth? And that's the tip of the iceberg with this guy. He's an oyster farmer. That's all we need to. And I watched his wife defend his sexting, and whether he had all these sex affairs with all these women, that's between him and God, right? But when you go after a wounded American soldier, calling him a coward for getting shot 4 times in Afghanistan, when you call the Christ a zombie and the Blessed Virgin a skank, and we got problems. But the people of Maine, I don't know, are they nuts too? Kenny Bunkport, the Bush compound, has it gone crazy? And the state of Maine, that the voters in general want Plattner to represent them in the United States Senate? Are you kidding me? Well, let's continue. We have full lines, of course. If a line ever becomes available, 866-647-7337. And I've not talked yet about Tallarico, this clown from Texas. This is also unbelievable. James Tallarico, who's, by the way, missed 800 votes in the state legislature. He doesn't show up to work anyway. He's a vegan in Texas? I don't think so. Bill Cunningham, the great American, with you and all great Americans, every Sunday.

0: But with all these rhinos, it's going to be real difficult.
1: Now the rhinos are really angry. Tillis and Cassidy, Murkowski, McConnell, Cornyn. Paul, Cornyn, they're all angry. They want to stick it up Trump's petard. Lastly, do you run into James Carville? You're both in New Orleans. Do you two run in the same circles?
0: I did run into his wife recently,
1: Mary.
0: And she was very pleasant because she's a Republican. But Mary. Fortunately, I did not see her husband.
1: That's a good. He looks like a cobra. It looks like a sick cobra. Oh, we got to run. But once again, JeffCruer.net everywhere, mainly on townhall.com. Great columnist and more. And Jeff, once again, I keep hope alive. Happy days are here again. I don't know why, but I'm demoralized, but I'll fight like a warrior poet for this great country. And
0: I'm with you, Bill.
1: God bless you. America. Jeff Kruer, thank you. You're a great American. Thank you.
0: Thank you, Bill.
1: Get some jambalaya. All right. Thank you. Let's continue with more. Running into James Carville would be a serious, serious mistake. The guy doesn't look right, doesn't talk right. I watched him this morning on one of the morning talk shows. He was mean and vicious, and actually, he almost came close to saying Trump should be taken out. I don't know what taken out means, but Carville has completely lost his mind. He admits he has Trump derangement syndrome. He admits he has mental problems. Bill Cunningham with you every Sunday night.
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1: But he's also down there with Senator John Kennedy, but also down there, may I say, with Senator Cassidy, who's so angry at Trump he can't see straight. So those senators, those six or seven we've referenced, are not going to do a damn thing to help Donald Trump do anything. And once again, I didn't have time to bring this up with Jeff Cruer, but the election on Tuesday in Los Angeles in the state of California is going to be a joke. More than others have told me that they're not going to let Pratt to win. It simply will not happen, because when you mail out ballots to every registered voter and everyone getting government benefits, there'll be apartment buildings with hundreds and hundreds of ballots sitting there to be filled out by Democratic activists. Until the SAVE Act is passed, this kind of crap's going to continue. I have little faith in the electoral system in blue cities and blue states. Do you have any? Let's continue with more. Next up is Mayor David Rubin in Israel about what's happening now that all the events seem to be on hold for a while. Bill Cunningham, the Great American, with you every Sunday.

0: This is the Fox News Rundown. 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
1: Less than 2 weeks until the World Cup gets underway, and the U.S. men's national team has some momentum. A 3-2 win over Senegal Sunday got them headed in the right direction. They'll face Germany in their final tune-up next Saturday in Chicago. At the French Open, women's 3-seed Iga Swiatek upset in straight sets by 15-seed Marta Kuszczuk. The two remaining seeded Americans, Frances Tiafoe and Madison Keys, both in action Monday. The number one college baseball team in the country, UCLA, was upset 6-5 and 10 innings by St. Mary's. The Bruins failed to get out of their regional. And Russell Henley beat Eric Cole in a playoff to win the PGA's Charles Schwab Challenge. That's your sports on the Fox News Rundown. Tim McMaster, Fox News.
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3: They are the biggest frauds walking, these football coaches. They get their little PE degree. They go be a grad assistant. They buy some knee pads. They get a big job. They make the most of it. Good for them. And next thing you know, they ingratiate themselves in the media where you can have a pill and alcohol problem over here. Go get cleansed by Saint Saban. And now we got to listen to you again. Now stop. Just stop. Just shut up. One football coach in this world, please. One football coach, be a man. I mean, Saban's out here with McAfee and on ESPN acting like he was Saint Saban when all the wild car dealers were making all kind of deals for him. Read the book by Armin Kataian. And I'm the only one that's going to tell you that. For Outkicks, don't at me. I'm Dan Dockich, and this is Fox News Rundown.
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11: Joe Biden's elaborate game of hide-and-seek over his suspected theft of highly classified government documents may finally be coming to an end. The Department of Justice announced, "Ready or not, here I come." So the former president scampered to a federal court begging for protection to prevent public release of his audio recordings in which he is known to have incriminated himself. Biden is asking a federal judge to effectively cover up evidence of crimes, whether charged or not. The fact is, Biden did share classified information to his ghostwriter, who had no security clearance whatsoever. It's on the tapes, confirmed by the special counsel who listened to them. And the public is entitled to hear those tapes as well. Biden's claim that these are private, personal recordings is utterly absurd. Those tapes were obtained lawfully by consent in a criminal investigation. So Joe Biden does not have a Fourth Amendment privacy interest in them. Those tapes are in the public and prosecutorial domain, and that strips away any privacy protections under law. Not only that, Biden was sharing the classified contents of documents owned by the government, not owned by him. Yet he kept telling the special counsel, "They're my documents." Well, they're not. He wrongfully appropriated those documents and the government took them back from him. You don't get to hide behind imagined privacy rights when you steal government records. So the court should release the tapes to the public. Biden could have and should have been charged for violating the Espionage Act. Why was he spared? Well, the most obvious reason was infamously noted by the special counsel Robert Hur when he wrote that the sitting president was a sympathetic, well-meaning, elderly man with a poor memory. In other words, Biden did not possess the capacity, quote, that requires a mental state of willingness. That, of course, poses a rather inane paradox. A man who is supposedly incompetent to stand trial, but perfectly competent to remain as president of the United States and running at the same time for another four-year term. The more likely truth behind the soft treatment of Joe Biden is that his own Department of Justice was investigating its boss. Declining to bring charges reeked of favoritism mixed with a corrupt cover-up. And now Joe Biden is doubling down on the cover-up by trying to hide the incriminating tapes from the American people. The federal judge presiding over the case should not let him get away with it. For Fox News, I'm Greg Jarrett.
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20: Just sit back and relax. 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
15: I'm Dave Anthony, Fox News. That is President Trump's message on Iran early this morning in a Truth Social post, writing Iran really wants to make a deal, and it will be a good one for the U.S., but with no agreement yet. The U.S. and Iran attacked each other again over the weekend.
20: CENTCOM says U.S. forces conducted strikes against multiple Iranian targets over the weekend. The strikes hit Iranian radar systems and command and control centers for drones in Gulruk, Iran, along the coast and on Keshem Island. CENTCOM described the action as defensive in nature to prevent Iran from attacking international shipping lanes and after Iran shot down a $4 million U.S. drone. The Iranians responded by targeting Kuwait with drones and missiles early this morning.
15: Fox's Trey Yingston, Tel Aviv. One thing Iran wants in a deal with the U.S. is for Israel to stop attacking Hezbollah militants in Lebanon.
21: Israeli Prime Minister Benjamin Netanyahu is vowing to expand his country's grip on Lebanon after the IDF captured a historic and strategic castle in southern Lebanon. It marks Israel's deepest incursion into Lebanon in 26 years. The move comes as Israel and Hezbollah continue to trade strikes.
15: That's Fox's Marianne Rafferty. The suspected gunman in a Friday night attack on sheriff's deputies in Virginia has been arrested after a two-day manhunt. Michael Puckett found in North Carolina. He's facing a murder charge because one of those deputies died. The anti-ICE protests rage on outside an immigration detention facility in New Jersey. Despite a curfew put in place last night in Newark.
22: So that's just some of what we saw last night, and it's at least maybe two dozen arrests and counting. Authorities used tear gas to clear the crowd, while DHS tells Fox there's zero tolerance for rioters here. And they finally have that extra assistance. They kept calling for the Newark police, the state police. Well, now they finally have some backup.
15: Fox's Alexis McAdams. The protesters angry over allegations of inhumane conditions at the facility. 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
23: It's 6:02. We've got 61 degrees in Omaha and Council Bluffs, 69 in Lincoln. I'm Craig Evans, News Radio 1110 KFAB. A missing Western Iowa boy was found in Omaha Sunday afternoon. A man accused of kidnapping him is in custody.
24: An endangered person advisory was issued by the Shelby County Sheriff's Office in Iowa at about 5:30 a.m. Sunday for a missing 8-year-old. Later the same day, Omaha police received a report from Iowa deputies that the child and the man accused of kidnapping him, 51-year-old Gary McBreen, were at a McDonald's on South 84th Street. Officers and Nebraska State Troopers responded to the scene at about 11:30 a.m. and found the child safe. McBreen was taken into custody and booked into Douglas County Corrections. I'm Elaine Lee Irvin.
23: A suspect is dead following an officer-involved shooting in Papillion. Police were called to Ming's restaurant Friday night. 38-year-old James Bolter III fled as officers arrived. Bolter then fired on police in a Home Depot parking lot at 96th Street and Portal Avenue. And officers returned fire, striking Bolter. He was later pronounced dead at a hospital. The incident is under investigation. For Iowa's primary election, voters using an absentee ballot should plan to return it in person. The Iowa Secretary of State says absentee ballots must be returned to the auditor's office by the time the polls close at 8 o'clock Election Day Tuesday. Early voting is also available today in county auditor's offices. I'm Craig Evans, News Radio 1110 KFAB, Nebraska's news, weather, and traffic station. 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
26: Good morning. Off and running on the new work weekend. We're off to a quiet start. And what is the deal? We have to work 5 days this week? My goodness. Anyway, we're looking good so far. No delays out there anywhere. Interstate traffic light. No rain to deal with. We're looking good as we get rolling here. That's a look at traffic. I'm Steve Parker.
27: All right, Steve, thank you very much for jumping in here for Lucy Chapman this morning. Let's do the weather watch now. Sunny and 88 this afternoon. Got a slight chance of rain, maybe a thunderstorm popping up late afternoon into the evening, 64 overnight. And then should be dry tomorrow. Partly sunny, beautiful, 83 for a high tomorrow. Same for Wednesday as we get that chance of rain, maybe a thunderstorm coming in Wednesday night and throughout the day on Thursday. Right now, 60 in Omaha Council Bluffs, 65 in Lincoln, and you're just a minute away from a Bloomberg market update to start this week. That's next here on 1110 KFAB.
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3: This is a Bloomberg Money Minute. Hope for those with pancreatic cancer. Revolution Medicines' experimental pancreatic cancer drug delays painful symptoms for months, in addition to nearly doubling the survival rate. The treatment is causing a stir in the pharmaceutical industry. It's one of the first medicines to successfully target a protein tied to tumor growth that's mutated in most pancreatic cancers. Shares of RevMed surging in the early trade. Wall Street is starting the new month with gains, extending May's record run. Artificial intelligence stocks have done the heavy lifting of late. On the radar for investors is the key jobs report on Friday. And an activist investor is said to have acquired a stake in Spicemaker McCormick. Sources tell us the purpose of Tom's Capital investment is not immediately clear. In March, McCormick announced a deal worth about $45 billion to buy Unilever's food business to create a global seasoning, sauces, and condiments company. It's McCormick's largest acquisition. Courtney Donahoe, Bloomberg Radio.
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27: And here we go. Good morning. Thank you very much for being up with us here on this Monday morning. I'm Scott Voorhees here with Craig Evans and Jim Rose. Lucy Chapman with the day off. She is back tomorrow. Steve Parker jumping in with Time Saver traffic updates multiple times each hour during Nebraska's morning news. And that's us right here on 1110 KFAB, a.k.a. Big Red Radio. Now, I know Jim Rose is going to cover the end of two very important seasons around here that came within just a matter of hours of each other yesterday. I don't know enough, having not followed exactly not just this past season's baseball and softball teams, but historically, these are not two sports that I'm glued to every single year, year in and year out. So my question for you before we get into sports and all those details, Jim.
9: Yeah.
27: Were these two teams that had overachieved in to this point in the postseason, or is this a disappointing, they are underachieving, especially the softball team, because of how that went down with a rally by Texas late in the game yesterday? Were these overachievers that were lucky to get there, or were these underachievers that should still be in the game?
9: I would say neither. The softball team was a legitimate national championship contender from the beginning. And when you get to the College World Series, everybody is great. Yeah. Everybody has great players. Everybody has All-Americans. So a baseball or a softball team at this level should aspire to get to the series. And then if things go your way, if things break right, if you get exactly the right breaks on the field, mm-hmm. you can sometimes win the national title. But getting to the College World Series means you met your goal. Mm-hmm. So the softball team did what it, I think, expected to do with the transfers that Rhonda had brought in, Ravel, head coach Rhonda Ravel brought in, and the schedule that she concocted, which was extraordinarily challenging. She knew she had material enough. And Jordy had thrown a no-hitter through 5 1/3 innings yesterday. She was in complete command, but Texas is just like everybody else when you get to the series. They have great players, and they've won big games, and the moment isn't too big for them. Mm-hmm. In the case of the baseball team, I think they probably met about their expectation. I think the goal was to host a regional. The problem with the Big Ten Conference in baseball, Scott, is that you're just not going to see quality competition on a week-in, week-out basis. And that's what fuels and sharpens your tools for the tournament. If you look at the way Ole Miss and Arizona State were built, They were built to win regionals. They have exceptional power, especially left-handed power. And you have to have that to win the big games. I think the moment might have been a little bit too large for them in the regional. That's what how I explain defensive breakdowns. That was a rock-solid defensive baseball team all during the regular season. But when you kick the ball around, you can't pick it up, you throw wildly to first base, that means you're not quite up to the moment. And I think that comes from experience. That comes from being there on a regular basis. If you go back to the Nebraska teams that made the College World Series back in the early 2000s, they had all of the ingredients, but they didn't win a Super Regional in 2000. To win the Super Regional in 2001, you have to have lost one. You have to understand the moment, what it takes, and material-wise what it takes. And then the 2001, 2002, 2005 teams, and then the 2016, which was a top eight national seed, was also capable of getting to the series. So you're talking about the experience of winning on a platform step-by-step basis. But as long as Nebraska's in the Big Ten, and unless these other Big Ten universities invest in baseball, and most of them aren't, the only ones that are Nebraska, USC, UCLA, and Oregon. Everybody else is kind of hoping.
27: Those Big Ten stalwarts.
9: Yeah, I mean, those are the teams that then there, yeah. And three of them hosted regionals. Mm-hmm. One of them was the number one overall national seed that might have the number one pick in the draft. But until the rest of the Big Ten, the Iowas, the Minnesotas, the Illinois, the Indianas, the Rutgerses, the Marylands, until they say, we're going to fully fund our baseball program, we're going to have 35 full-ride scholarships, and we're going to go get players in the transfer portal, Nebraska will struggle because they will see mediocre pitching and mediocre hitting most weekends. Not every weekend, but most weekends. And unlike the Big 12 days, when we were playing ranked teams every weekend, some on the road, some at home, that prepared Nebraska for regionals and super regionals.
27: Now, I gave you an either-or scenario, and you said the answer is neither, and you explained it in such a way that I'm willing to accept your answer. How's that?
9: Ladies and gentlemen, call the newspaper.
27: I know. Because I follow football and basketball and character, and I saw a football team this last year that underachieved, and I saw some people who were supposed to be of star quality, high character that I feel that were not there. The basketball team highly overachieved, and a lot of it is because they were a great team that came together with incredible character.
9: And they got the breaks when they needed them.
27: Yeah, so I saw that with the softball team as well, and it was very clear that Jordy had been crying after this loss and came out there and just oozed class all over the postgame news conference. I'm sure you'll be hearing it throughout the morning here on Nebraska's Morning News. Traffic, weather, and a news update next, and then Jim Rose with the full sports brief. All coming up here on 1110 KFAB.
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12: Good morning. Off and running on the new work week, and we're off to a quiet start. And what is the deal? We have to work 5 days this week? My goodness. Anyway, we're looking good so far. No delays out there anywhere. Interstate traffic light. No rain to deal with. We're looking good as we get rolling here. That's a look at traffic. I'm Steve Parker.
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17: Sunny with a high of 88 today and a chance of a shower or thunderstorm for your drive home. Partly cloudy and 64 overnight. Partly sunny and breezy with a high of 82 Tuesday and Wednesday. High temperatures and off and on showers and thunderstorms expected for the back half of the week. I'm Craig Michaels.
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23: An officer-involved shooting in Papillion leaves one man dead. James Bolter III fired on police in a Home Depot parking lot Friday night. Officers returned fire, killing him. President Trump is planning to host a political rally to celebrate America's 250th anniversary. After several artists pulled out of the upcoming Great American State Fair on the National Mall, Trump wrote that he will take the place of the highly paid third-rate artists and give a major speech. A teenage girl is facing charges for allegedly stabbing three horses that were in Las Vegas for a National Barrel Horse Association event. The suspect was competing in the event. I'm Craig Evans. More news at the bottom of the hour at News Radio 1110 KFAB.
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27: And I see a pretty good rant has been loaded up by Good Gravy Ken in the talkback mic regarding America 250. 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We'll get to that one a little bit later in this hour. 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That's the talkback mic here on News Radio 1110 KFAB with Jim Rose. I'm Scott Voorhees, Craig Evans here as well. Lucy Chapman back tomorrow. So yesterday we learned details about the end of a couple of sports seasons around here, but we also got a few more details on the end of an era when it comes to Kellogg's. One of my favorite smelling places in Omaha. I used to live over there for a few years near 96th and F Streets, and depending on which way the wind was blowing, man, the smell of, I never got tired of the smell of cornflakes. And the Kellogg's has apparently had it with Omaha. Now, we knew this. I think a lot of people are hoping this would turn around, but it looks like after opening in 1942, as the second Kellogg's manufacturing plant in the U.S., probably after their headquarters in Battle Creek, Michigan, or someplace up there, they have decided to shut down. Now, they told us this over a year ago. And I think a lot of people were kind of hoping that maybe they'd change their minds. But they announced yesterday, Here's the way it's going to go. Initial layoffs begin next month, impacting about 100 workers, and then a second wave of about 350 employees will lose their jobs on or before a period from early to mid-August, after which the Kellogg's plant here in Omaha at 96th and F Streets will permanently cease operations. What do you do with the 450 people who have been working at this manufacturing plant who suddenly need a job? And it probably won't be suddenly. I don't know how many people are going to, unless there's some incentive. Hey, if I know that it's really tempting to just bail right now and try and find another job, but we need you working up until this date in mid-August, and if you decide to complete this term, then there'll be a financial incentive. But then the problem with that is, now you're 2.5 months behind all the guys that left today to go find a job. So what do you do at that point? What do you do with 450 employees who suddenly need a manufacturing job now? What do you do with a factory plant, large factory plant? That's a pretty big Spirit Halloween store there at 96th and F Streets. And did this place decide to give Omaha the Kellogg's finger when the union led by Dan Osborne, independent candidate for the United States Senate, again here a couple years later, now against Pete Ricketts?

0: school. So please change my mind. Tell me that there is a better female athlete ever produced by the state of Nebraska, and we can talk. But right now, Jordy Fromm is the leader in the clubhouse. Back to Hawks Field at Haymarket Park. Four Arizona State home runs, key defensive breakdowns, and the Sun Devils win it over Nebraska 11-8 in that loser's bracket game and ends Nebraska's season at 43-17. Here's head coach Will Bolt.
1: A lot of teams, a lot of players like to pretend that they gave everything they had, and they like to say it. It makes them feel better at the end of the year. It's another thing to go do that and go be about that. And I think that's the biggest compliment you can have as a person, is if somebody tells you that you're about what you say you're about.
0: Shortstop Dylan Carey.
2: This year's been something extremely special. We've done a lot of things this year we should be extremely proud of. And that includes the culture on this team, the growth in our relationship with Christ, and the buy-in from our guys. Yeah, I mean, it's just been such a blessing. I'm so thankful for my 4 years at Nebraska.
0: But this bunch didn't quit. They were down by 10 runs in the seventh inning. By the ninth, they had brought the tying run to the plate, and unfortunately, it ended right there. Bullpen hammered six key runs in the middle innings, and Nebraska did not have an answer for the starter, Colby Guy. The right-hander for ASU, his slider was nasty. Nebraska had just four base runners, three by single, one by hit by pitched ball into the sixth inning. They had struck out seven times. Now in the offseason, they need to replace four regulars, maybe more, as Sanderson and Moyer go pro. The best pitchers, Ty Horn and Carson Yasa, are also pro prospects. The San Antonio Spurs are in the NBA World Championship Finals. It begins on Wednesday because San Antonio wins Game 7 over the Oklahoma City Thunder. And then the Stanley Cup Finals begin on Wednesday, too, Carolina against Vegas. Denny Hamlin wins the Cracker Barrel 400, and Russell Henley in a playoff takes the Charles Schwab PGA Challenge in Fort Worth. Sports is news on Nebraska's News, Weather, and Traffic Station. More from Nebraska and Nebraska throughout the morning. KFAB News Time in the morning, 626.
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4: Still looking good on the Monday morning drive for our few early starters. Wide open drive times for you, both east and westbound I-80 between the JFK and 680. Not seeing any delays anywhere right now, with traffic still very, very light. And best news, no accidents to report. That's a look at traffic. I'm Steve Parker.
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6: Got a slight chance of rain today, but it should be partly sunny throughout the afternoon, and a hot one, 88, and then 83 tomorrow after 64 overnight. Right now, 60, Omaha Council Bluffs, 65 in Lincoln. 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
6: Fox News. I'm Chris Foster. There have been more military strikes in southern Iran and Iranian missiles and drones fired at a U.S. base in Kuwait.
7: CENTCOM says U.S. forces conducted strikes against multiple Iranian targets over the weekend. The strikes hit Iranian radar systems and command and control centers for drones. CENTCOM described the action as defensive in nature to prevent Iran from attacking international shipping lanes and after Iran shut down a $4 million U.S. drone. The Iranians responded by targeting Kuwait with drones and missiles early this morning. Overnight, President Trump posted to Truth Social saying, in part, Iran really wants to make a deal and it will be a good one for the USA and those that are with us.
6: Fox's Trey Yanks. At least 20 protesters were arrested outside the Delaney Hall ICE Detention Center in Newark, New Jersey after breaking a new curfew last night. 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
9: It's 6:31. We've got 60 degrees in Omaha and Council Bluffs, 65 in Lincoln. I'm Craig Evans, News Radio, 1110 KFAB. The Nebraska State Patrol is investigating two sets of weekend crashes on I-80. The first crash happened Saturday afternoon in Dawson County when one semi-truck rear-ended another before catching fire. Two people were taken to a hospital with non-life-threatening injuries. During response to that crash, a different semi and an RV collided, sending six people to the hospital. A couple hours later, a crash involving 16 vehicles and multiple car fires was reported about 10 miles west of Ogallala. A driver from Iowa was declared dead at the scene. Five other people taken to a hospital with serious injuries. Preliminary investigation shows that there was a dust storm in the area. A heads up before heading outdoors. June is the peak month for baby ticks to be born, and they do bite.
10: It's not just the adults. It's also intermediate and infant stage. And so those are going to be a lot smaller. And then there's even a little very, very tiny larval stage that is even hard to see to the naked eye.
9: Entomologist Ryan Smith, baby ticks are the size of poppy seeds, barely as big as a pinhead. One wood tick can lay up to 6,000 at one time. They're most likely to be found in tall grasses, brush, and woods. Smith recommends DEET repellent and checking for ticks after going out. I'm Craig Evans, News Radio, 1110 KFAB, Nebraska's news, weather, and traffic station. 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
5: No, let's not. Did you just say 6,000 baby ticks born at one time?
9: They can lay up to that many eggs. Yeah, they can lay up to that many at one time.
5: Oh, my. Well, so much for sleeping this week.
9: Yeah.
5: All right. Thanks, Craig.
9: You're welcome.
5: Nightmare fuel.
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12: Still looking good on the Monday morning drive for our few early starters. Wide open drive times for you, both east and westbound I-80 between the JFK and 680. Not seeing any delays anywhere right now with traffic still very, very light. And best news, no accidents to report. That's a look at traffic. I'm Steve Parker.
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5: Sunny and 88 today, light winds, and just a slight chance of maybe a little rain, maybe a thunderstorm popping up late this afternoon into this evening. 64 overnight, looks dry tomorrow, a bit more windy with a high of 83, plenty of sunshine. Same thing for Wednesday with that chance of rain coming back Wednesday night and throughout the day Thursday. 60 now in Omaha Council Bluffs and 65 in Lincoln. As we get another update here from Courtney Donahoe.
15: This is the Bloomberg Money Minute. Former Fed Reserve Chair Jay Powell is warning that the central bank would lose its credibility if any president were free to dismiss Fed officials over policy disagreements. In his first public remarks since being succeeded by Kevin Warsh, Powell emphasized the public would lose faith that the Fed would make decisions based on what's best for all Americans. He accepted the John F. Kennedy Profile and Courage Award over the weekend. Checking on the market, stock futures are seeing gains this Monday to kick off the new month. Traders are waiting for signs that a peace deal between the U.S. and Iran remains on track. And Dolly Parton, working 9 to 5, growing her empire. The country superstar plans to add hotels, entertainment venues, and even Dolly-themed gas stations after the success of her Dollywood theme park. According to the Wall Street Journal, Dollywood had more than 4 million visitors last year, and it is expected to draw even more this year. Courtney Donahoe, Bloomberg Radio.
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5: Good morning, and thank you so much for spending part of your Monday morning, or all of your Monday morning, with us here on Nebraska's Morning News. This is News Radio 1110 KFAB. We've got Craig Evans here, Steve Parker in for Lucy Chapman. She's back tomorrow. Jim Rose is alongside me, Scott Voorhees. Great to be here with you on News Radio 1110 KFAB on Big Red Radio. The comments there by Courtney a moment ago that the now former chair of the Federal Reserve, Jerome Powell, says, well, president shouldn't be involved in... Okay. The president's just not allowed to state an opinion how you think. He thinks you're doing a bad job. Someone else could do it better. And if he were doing the job, he could do it. I don't know if you've noticed, President Trump has an opinion on everything. And he's not real concerned with your feelings when he gives it. And he says, well, future president, what future president is going to be like Donald J. Trump? Exactly. Who? Who on that landscape? Who exists? Who would that be? But the president has been true socialing overnight. These are a couple that came in the middle of the night. The first one has to do with Iran on the president's Truth Social. Donald Trump says Iran really wants to make a deal, and it will be a good one for the USA and those that are with us. But don't the Democrats and various seemingly unpatriotic Republicans understand that it is much tougher for me to properly do my job and negotiate when political haps keep negatively chirping at levels never seen before over and over again, that I should move faster or move slower or go to war or not go to war or whatever. Just sit back and relax. It will all work out well in the end. It always does. President DJT. Just sit back and relax. It'll all work out well in the end.
19: I don't think I don't think he knows who's really in charge in Iran.
5: No.
19: And that's probably half the problem, because he's got guys speaking publicly that say, we're not doing anything. We're going to keep manufacturing our yellow cake, and we're going to do all of this nuclear stuff and screw you. Mm-hmm. And then he hears some other people saying, actually, you know, we're really ready to make a deal. Mm-hmm. We're tired of getting bombed, and we really would like to have some money. So he's probably thinking, as soon as they decide who's in charge, get back to me. But in the meantime, we took out a whole bunch of rocket launchers last night. They were firing into Kuwait. Our good friends, the Israelis, were busy over the weekend with an incursion mm-hmm. into Lebanon, mm-hmm. take out some Hezbollah nests. So I don't know exactly what a ceasefire looks like, but this doesn't strike me as a classic example.
5: Well, it's hard to negotiate with someone and say, look, you've got to come to the table and work with us. Otherwise, we're going to bomb your country and some of your people would be killed. And they said, I don't know if you've noticed, we kill our own people here in Iran. What makes you think that we care one bit about our people here in this country? Kind of hard to negotiate with that sentiment. One more Truth Social post by the president. He just says, has anyone ever seen a happy Democrat? Signed, President DJT. So now Democrats are Democrats, and he asks, has anyone ever seen a happy one? Well, this comes as there are a number of artists. We talked about this at the end of Friday's program, where I say, hey, look at this lineup. And then 2 seconds later, I find out that the lineup for the America 250 concerts on the National Mall of everyone from Martina McBride to Morris Day and the Time to Vanilla Ice and CNC Music Factory and Young MC and the Commodores, all these throwback artists. Well, many of them said, no, I don't mess with Trump. I don't want anything to do with these concerts. Now, they're not Trump concerts. They're in Washington, D.C., part of the America 250 celebrations. Who knows whether the president will even be there? I don't know if the president's like, gotta make you sweat, gotta love the CNC Music Factory, gotta see that show. Hope they do the one song everyone knows them for. You know, so all these artists are saying, nope, we don't mess with Trump, we're out. Well, it doesn't have anything to do with Trump, and maybe it just hides something more. And this is the, as I mentioned earlier, screed from Good Gravy Ken in the talkback mic portion of the Zonkers Custom Woods Inbox.
20: 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Say, you know, this Celebrate 250 thing for America is driving me up the wall. The libs need to look at it like this. Say you're divorced and you hate your ex, but your daughter has a 10th birthday and it's going to be at your ex's house. You still go to the birthday party because all her friends, everybody, it's about your daughter. You can't stand the mother, but you're still going there to celebrate it. In this case, America is the birthday person and the host is Trump. You still celebrate the birthday, you nutcase libs.
5: We didn't get a good gravy out of Ken that time. But he's right, except that, you know, in your scenario, you would think that the dad loves the daughter. Well, in this scenario, I don't think that these angry Democrats, as the president would call them, I don't think that they love this country. This is the country they've been kneeling during our anthem. They've been saying it's a racist country. And I don't think that they look at it like they would with the love of a father and a daughter, which is really sad. You can send your messages in as well, either via the talkback mic or in the Zonkers Custom Woods inbox at scott@kfab.com. Traffic, weather, and a news update next here on 1110 KFAB.
19: First, Jim Rose for Tillotson Roofing. And again, the severe weather warning is one thing, but then when the severe weather happens, now you have issues that are really, really critical. And unfortunately, there are some people out there who do take advantage of folks that are in a vulnerable position after their home or their business has been severely damaged by severe weather. 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They're called storm chasers. 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
12: Still a good-looking Monday morning drive going for us if you're one of the few out to an early start, and there are very few. No slowing into our construction yet. Southbound on the JFK coming down to Cornhusker Road as they continue that bridge work. Traffic remains very light, not seeing any delays anywhere, and still no accidents to spoil it for us. That's a look at traffic. I'm Steve Parker.
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27: Sunny with a high of 88 today and a chance of a shower or thunderstorm for your drive home. Partly cloudy and 64 overnight. Partly sunny and breezy with a high of 82 Tuesday and Wednesday. High temperatures and off and on showers and thunderstorms expected for the back half of the week. I'm Craig Michaels.
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9: An endangered person advisory for an 8-year-old child issued in Iowa led police to a McDonald's near 84th and Papillion Parkway yesterday morning. 41-year-old Gary McBreen was taken into custody without incident. Iran says that it will not agree to any deal with the U.S. unless it fully secures Iranian rights. Iran has been calling for the release of $12 billion in frozen assets and for Lebanon to be included in any deal. President Trump has been unwilling to meet those demands. Google is requesting approval from the federal government to release up to 32 million mosquitoes in California and Florida as part of its debug program. They want to release hordes of sterile mosquitoes to eliminate ones that carry disease. I'm Craig Evans. More news at the top of the hour at News Radio 1110 KFAB.
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19: Craig Evans just given us reports on bug infestations throughout the morning. Thank you, Craig. Creeping people out, dude. I'm Scott Voorhees, Jim Rose's sports brief here in just a few minutes. Great to have you with us on Nebraska's Morning News. Lucy Chapman will be back tomorrow. Steve Parker in with traffic updates today. And I mentioned earlier the closing of the Kellogg's plant, which we already knew. I think we were still kind of hoping that perhaps it could be salvaged after all. Kellogg's
5: still needs to make the cereal, and we have the factory and the people to do it. So maybe they just threaten, like, all right, fine, you guys going to strike against us? We'll shut the whole place down. And then cooler heads would prevail. And apparently, though, it's not going to happen. 450 workers will be losing their jobs here this summer at this Kellogg's plant in Omaha. And we were talking about, like, well, what are you going to do with these workers? Did the strike lead to Kellogg's out of spite saying, fine, we'll shut the whole place down? Got this email to Scott at KFAB.com from Doug. It says, Scott, we refuse to teach general labor. We turn a blind eye to illegal flooding the area. To illegals flooding the area, I think is what he means. Automation, eliminating jobs. New production plants are building operations that used to employ thousands of workers are now being replaced by robots. I'm afraid bringing manufacturing back to America will not have the effect we're hoping for, because big business is drunk on technology, regardless of the cost. They don't want to share the payroll, and it's amazing all the technology and automation prices never get cheaper. That's from Doug. Well, I don't know the inner workings of the Kellogg's plant. All I've done is eat their cereal and then smell the cornflakes being made across the neighborhood when I was growing up.
19: Do you ever swing in for a bowl in the morning?
5: No, I don't think that they, I don't know. Can you go in there and there at the commissary and say, you guys got any Wheaties?
19: Cornflakes?
5: Wheaties, that's someone else, you know.
19: Cornflakes? Cornflake, what else was a Kellogg's?
5: You got any Cocoa Pebbles? Post!
19: That's Post.
5: USOB, get out of here. You know?
19: Yeah, that's what they were doing. Yeah. They were testing your knowledge.
5: All I know is we once upon a time on this radio station did a topic, ways that you screwed around at work. And I think I started up by saying I worked at the movie theaters, and it turns out after the theaters have closed for the evening and all the movies are done and all the people have left, it's a fantastic place to play hide and seek with all your coworkers and friends you've invited in there. So ways that you screwed around at work, and I remember one call from that day. It was a guy that worked at the Kellogg's plant and said there's this big ramp where the cereal comes down the ramp, and there are some big shovels, like really big shovels you use to get the scoop up the cereal and put it into the things. And he says sometimes we may or may not have taken the shovels up to the top of the ramp, sat in the shovels, and slid down the ramps. Which I thought sounded like a great time. Now it's time for the 1110 KFAB Certified Transmission Sports Brief. Here's Jim Rose.
19: Okay, Scott, good morning, everybody. The Husker baseball and softball teams had the Husker Chinese dreaming big this spring, but the dreams came to an end on a sunny Sunday afternoon in the NCAA tournaments. The softball team falls 3-1 to Texas in the quarterfinals of the Women's College World Series. The Longhorns finally got to the franchise. Husker All-American Jordy Fromm, after she had no-hit the Horns through 5 1/3 innings. It ends the storied career of Fromm, one of the most accomplished female athletes Nebraska has ever produced. She and Jordan Larson, the volleyball sage savant from Hooper-Luggenview, who won an Olympic gold medal, will engage in the argument. But this moment is for Fromm, who was the face of the sport for 5 years. Texas coach Mike White summed it up.
2: She showed all those young girls in Nebraska that you can do this, playing the big stage, and what a great thing that would have been if she could have won 2 world titles with 2 different clubs. Just a role model for all young players, you know, that you don't have to be the biggest kid in the world to be able to be really effective and have power at the bat and also with pitching. And then just her determination and courage. That's just tremendous.
19: She was the National High School Player of the Year out of Papillion La Vista. She won 2 World Series for Oklahoma before transferring to Nebraska and winning fans across the state who prior to didn't know the difference between a softball and a soft-shell taco. Coach Rhonda Revell.
3: And it's big not because she's trying to make it big. It's big because everything she does, she's trying to do it to the very best of her ability, and she so happens to be very talented too. She's physically talented, she's athletically gifted, but what maybe people don't understand is her emotional intelligence is off the charts.
19: Her career ends with mind-boggling statistics, but her stewardship of her sport was unprecedented. Meanwhile, the Husker baseball team didn't quite meet the moment, lost the resume game with Ole Miss in the morning 6-3, came back 90 minutes later and forgot their bats and gloves. Couldn't figure out Arizona State starter Colby Guy. Slider stymied the Husker bats, and then the defensive circus, which began in the first round win over South Dakota State, reared up. The normally reliable Husker defense cracked, leading to ASU base runners and home runs. Final score 11-8, but it was 11-1 entering the seventh inning. Hell of a rally. That's just the biopsy of our team. Never quit, senior Josh Overbeek.
4: It's so much bigger than baseball, too, to see so many young freshmen step up and help this program, to see so many guys bought in from the top down, and to know that we didn't just go out and have a historic season, but there's an eternal impact that we've left on this team. The reason why this team was so special is because we had faith, whether we were on the ball field or in the classroom or just hanging out.
19: Yeah, 43-17 is a good year. See how the offseason treats them, losing four key seniors and possibly two more position players and two pitchers who are draft eligible. In Nebraska's favor, well, Nebraska fully funds all scholarships, which includes a cost of attendance stipend. It's a lot easier to stay in school under those conditions. Ole Miss, the two seed, won the regional, beat Arizona State in the late game. But it was not a great weekend for named teams. Lots of regional upsets. Already eliminated, the number one seed in the whole tournament, UCLA. Arkansas is gone. Miami is gone. Florida State needs to win two today to advance. Auburn and Florida have been pushed to deciding games today. UNO gets its baseball coach, Rob Fournier, former or longtime assistant, most recently at Western Kentucky, is hired to be head coach of the Mavericks. He is a JUCO specialist, and that's the pool UNO needs to swim in. They will not get D1 high school kids or D1 transfers nearly as easily as JUCOs. San Antonio is back in the NBA Finals. Take the Western Conference by winning Game 7 against OKC. Game 1 versus the Knicks is Wednesday in Texas. New York, which hasn't won the league since Willis Reed played for them in 1973, is gaga over these guys. The Stanley Cup Final starts Wednesday in Raleigh, Vegas versus the Hurricanes. Sports is news on Nebraska's News, Weather, and Traffic Station. KFAB News Time in the morning, 6:55.
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12: Still looking pretty good on the Monday morning drive here as we kick off a new work week, although we are seeing some pretty slow going down northbound on the JFK coming up to the I-80 interchange. No report of a problem there, but certainly seeing traffic bunch up. That's about the only place we're seeing it slow at all so far. Everything else still wide open. That's a look at traffic. I'm Steve Parker.
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5: Another hot day with a high of 88 and sunshine this afternoon. Slight chance of rain, thunderstorms late this afternoon. 64 overnight, then sunny. Dry, 83 tomorrow. 60 now in Omaha, Council Bluffs, 65 in Lincoln.
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30: He insists Iran really wants to make a deal.
31: I'm Dave Anthony, Fox News, and President Trump posted on Truth Social early this morning, it will be a good one for the U.S. As for when, the president wrote, just sit back and relax, it will all work out well.
32: Now, the demands from the U.S. side remain to be Iran has to agree to no nuclear weapon, but they also have to agree not to buy one. Any remaining materials have to be destroyed. The Strait of Hormuz has to open with no tolls. Sea mines, they also have to be removed, and the U.S. naval blockade has to be lifted.
30: Fox's Alexandria Hoff at the White House, but with no deal yet, fighting keeps flaring up. The U.S. military went on the attack Saturday and Sunday, with Central Command reporting it targeted Iranian drones and air defenses and a ground control station. Iran has retaliated today, firing drones and missiles at Kuwait, where U.S. troops are stationed, but Kuwait intercepted them. And Fox's Trey Yingst reports from Tel Aviv.
33: We're also tracking developments in the conflict between Israel and Iran's largest proxy, Hezbollah. Over the weekend, Hezbollah launched more than 50 rockets into northern Israel as Israeli ground forces pushed deeper into southern Lebanon. This morning, Israeli Prime Minister Benjamin Netanyahu ordered the IDF to strike the Lebanese capital of Beirut, specifically the Dahya neighborhood, a Hezbollah stronghold.
30: A two-day manhunt is over for the suspected gunman who shot two sheriff's deputies in Virginia on Friday. It ended last night with Michael Puckett's arrest in North Carolina.
32: Puckett is accused of opening fire on two Virginia deputies during a welfare check in Carroll County on Friday night and then fleeing the scene. Deputy Logan Utt died from his wounds.
30: That's Fox's Alex Hogan. Hurricane season started this morning in the Atlantic. Government forecasters predict a below-average season with 8 to 14 named storms.
34: Last year was also slightly below average, but a cautionary tale. We had four majors, three Category 5 monsters. Hurricane Melissa devastated Jamaica, killing close to 50 people there.
30: Fox Weather's Ian Oliver. None of the storms last year hit in the U.S. America's listening to Fox News.
2: It's 7:02. We've got 62 degrees in Omaha, Council Bluffs, 69 in Lincoln. I'm Craig Evans, News Radio 1110 KFAB. A kidnapping suspect is under arrest in Omaha. The Shelby County, Iowa Sheriff's Office had issued an endangered person advisory for an 8-year-old child and a kidnapping warrant for 51-year-old Gary McBreen yesterday morning. McBreen and the child were located at the McDonald's near 84th and Papillion Parkway about 11:30 yesterday morning. The child was safe. McBreen taken into custody without incident. The new Plattsmouth Wastewater Treatment Plant has officially opened. It is west of Highway 75 and replaces the old wastewater treatment plant, which was damaged by flooding in 2019. FEMA funded 90% of the cost of the nearly $70 million project. 8 Omaha public swimming pools are opening today. Deer Ridge, Elkhorn, Elmwood, Hanscom, Hitchcock, Miller, Oak Heights, and Roanoke. Karen and Spring Lake will open Friday. Omaha Parks and Rec said that opening Gallagher and Zarinsky pools will be delayed due to maintenance. Camelot Pool will not open for this season due to a filtration tank failure. I'm Craig Evans, News Radio 1110 KFAB, Nebraska's news, weather, and traffic station. 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
4: Still looking pretty good on the Monday morning drive here as we kick off a new work week, although we are seeing some pretty slow going now northbound on the JFK coming up to the I-80 interchange. No report of a problem there, but certainly seeing traffic bunch up. That's about the only place we're seeing it slow at all so far. Everything else still wide open. That's a look at traffic. I'm Steve Parker.
5: Thanks, Steve. Steve Parker in for Lucy Chapman today. She's back tomorrow. And we get cooler temperatures back tomorrow after one more hot day. Sunny and 88 today. That heat might cause a thunderstorm to pop up late this afternoon. Slight chance, but it's there. 64 overnight, then partly sunny. 83, a bit more windy tomorrow. About the same on Wednesday, with rain chances coming back in Wednesday night through Thursday. Thunderstorms possible on those days as well. 62 now in Omaha, Council Bluffs, 69 in Lincoln, and a Bloomberg market update in just a moment here on News Radio 1110 KFAB.
6: And it's 7:04 in the morning, Scott, on 1110 KFAB. 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
8: This is the Bloomberg Money Minute. Americans aren't saving that much. Stubborn inflation is forcing many consumers to drain their bank accounts just to cover basic living expenses. The saving rate as a percentage of income has hit an almost four-year low in April of 2.6% as folks spend more to sustain the same standard of living. Inflation at 3.8% is the highest in about 3 years, pushed up by the conflict with Iran. Wall Street ended May with the S&P 500 at a record high. Enthusiasm around artificial intelligence continues to drive gains. It's a busy week ahead for investors, capped off by the May jobs report this Friday. And music festivals are booming globally. The industry was worth an estimated $3.8 billion last year, and it's forecast to hit more than $30 billion by 2035, according to Global Growth Insights. Prices to attend these festivals have been soaring. For instance, tickets for Coachella start at $549. Courtney Donahoe, Bloomberg Radio.
5: All right, Courtney, thank you very much. And Craig Evans, Steve Parker in for Lucy Chapman there as well. Jim Rose is here. I'm Scott Voorhees. This is Nebraska's Morning News. Great to have you with us here on this Monday morning on News Radio 1110 KFAB. In about an hour from now at 8:05, we will have the first opportunity to win your share of $250,000. 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We'd love to have you win some money. 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So Tim from Durable Flags will help us launch that contest here in about an hour from now. About 45 minutes ago, Jim Rose stated an opinion on the air, and it's been met with anger.
6: Volleyball fans.
5: Anger. They're angry.
6: Well, that's what we do here.
5: You said that
6: we stir up hornets' nests.
5: You said Jordy Ball Fromm is the most celebrated female athlete in Nebraska history.
6: That's right.
5: That's what you said. All right, well, here's what this guy says in the talkback, Mike.
6: I can't wait.
5: In the Zonkers Custom Woods inbox.
0: The most celebrated female athlete in state history?
6: Yeah.
0: Comments like this, Jim, make you lose all credibility.
6: Okay.
0: This Jordy Fromm won championships for another university.
6: I get that.
0: She doesn't even get the right to hold the dress shields of Jordan Larson.
6: Ouch.
0: Wake up. Get a clue.
6: The dress shield.
0: Yeah. Stop the BS, man. You're so full of it.
5: Angry.
6: That would be an accusation lobbed many years ago, which never runs out of steam. Look, Jordan Larson is a remarkable person and someone for whom I have great admiration. She's just a really special gal. And she is certainly the most accomplished volleyball player that Nebraska has ever produced and probably one of the most accomplished in the sport of the last 15, 20 years. But she didn't change the sport, and she wasn't the face of the sport. Jordy Fromm is that. Now, yes, she won two national championships for Oklahoma. But her success as an individual athlete is unparalleled in her sport. Now, she hasn't won the gold medal that Jordan has won, and I think that's a major differentiator. But in my lifetime, Scott, I have seen two college athletes literally change their sport here. One of them was Shane Comine, the pitcher for Nebraska baseball back in the late 90s and early 2000s. He literally brought people to the ballpark to watch him play. Darren Erstad didn't do that, but Shane Comine did do that. Jordy Fromm has done that for softball. She has taken the sport, become the sport, and she has been its shiniest star. And that not only meant wins, but it meant a whole new throng of followers. Nebraska volleyball had their base of support before and after Jordan Larson. Nebraska softball did not before Fromm came along. And Nebraska baseball did not before Shane Comine came along.
5: And she's done so as a college athlete, stepping out for pro-life causes.
6: Oh, yeah.
5: Keeping men in men's sports, women in women's sports. I mean, these are not popular opinions to have on a college campus.
6: No.
5: These days, or, you know, in some places around the country. But she stood by her faith, her standpoint, and she puts the eye black on and goes out there and gives it everything she got. And she's just a very, very classy young individual. Married as a college player, that's something else that, I don't know, were you in your junior year of college thinking, you know what I got to do this year?
6: Get married.
5: I got to get married. Were you thinking that?
6: First of all, I needed some prospects for that. They were kind of thin. My depth chart was a little thin.
5: Yeah, but she's a little different than most.
6: She was no sleeper. This was the National Gatorade High School Player of the Year.
5: Mm-hmm.
6: Okay, this was the most heavily recruited female athlete out of Nebraska in decades. Jordan Larson was a fabulously gifted volleyball player, and she is the face of Nebraska volleyball.
5: With John Cook.
6: As a player. But Pettit and Cook are really the architects of that program, and there were a lot of All-Americans. They've had some of the best setters in the sport's history in the last 10, 15 years alone. So you can't take anything away from Larson's great success as a volleyball star, which now has gone to global success as a gold medalist on the volleyball team, the Olympic volleyball team. But she didn't have the social impact on her sport that Fromm has had. She did not literally get little girls to pick up softballs, or in the case of Jordan, although many were impacted by Jordan. And again, this is not in any way meant to suggest that Jordan isn't impactful. Jordan Larson wasn't impactful. She was. But there is a cut above that socially. She's a social engineer for her sport, and that's Fromm, not Jordan.
5: She got my attention to the softball team, and I not really ever paid attention to the softball team. Yeah.
6: You fall into that category of folks who didn't know softball from a softshell taco.
5: Well,
6: Jordy Fromm came along.
5: I was aware the softball existed.
6: But you didn't know anything about the sport.
5: Right.
6: And you were one of many who didn't. Now they do.
5: Oh, my daughter played softball for a couple of years in middle and high school, and I loved going out to the park. All right, traffic, weather, and news next. This is Nebraska's Morning News.
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3: Center. Here's a look at your roads.
4: Monday morning drive still going pretty well. In fact, the slowdown we did see a little bit earlier has opened up for us there. Talking about the JFK northbound coming up to I-80. That really did bunch up, but has quickly opened up for us as well. Really no problems on the highways or the interstates, but do have a side street wreck. Turner Boulevard at Leavenworth Street. Heads up on that one. That's a look at traffic. I'm Steve Parker.
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21: Sunny with a high of 88 today and a chance of a shower or thunderstorm for your drive home. Partly cloudy and 64 overnight. Partly sunny and breezy with a high of 82 Tuesday and Wednesday. High temperatures and off and on showers and thunderstorms expected for the back half of the week. I'm Craig Michaels.
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2: An officer-involved shooting in Papillion leaves one man dead. James Bolter III fired on police in a Home Depot parking lot Friday night. Officers returned fire, killing him. President Trump is planning to host a political rally to celebrate America's 250th anniversary. After several artists pulled out of the upcoming Great American State Fair on the National Mall, Trump wrote that he will take the place of the highly paid third-rate artists and give a major speech. A teenage girl is facing charges for allegedly stabbing three horses that were in Las Vegas for a National Barrel Horse Association event. The suspect was competing in the event. I'm Craig Evans. More news at the bottom of the hour at News Radio 1110 KFAB.
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5: Great to have you with us here on Big Red Radio, News Radio 1110 KFAB. With Jim Rose, Craig Evans, Steve Parker in for Lucy Chapman. She's back tomorrow. I'm Scott Voorhees. This is Nebraska's Morning News. Scott at KFAB.com. Zonkers Custom Woods inbox. Angry talkback message against Jim Rose begets angry email towards Jim Rose. Jennifer says, OMG, Jim, please stop. You continue on and on, making yourself sound even less credible about both volleyball, softball, Jordy, and Jordan. Yeah. It's okay to admit when the listeners are right sometimes.
6: Well, they sure, everybody's entitled to their own version of the truth and their own version of the facts.
5: Wait, so but, your opinion is the truth?
6: That's the way it's been for a long time, and I'm not changing. This is what we do here.
5: Encapsulates everything that you are and this show has been.
6: That's right. It's one of the reasons it continues to annex bigger chunks of the radio audience every day.
5: Now, Dan emails and says, the best, that's just a fruitless conversation that radio people have. Who is the best? Dan, that's the worst email I've ever seen. Well, which email is the worst and why is it Dan?
6: Well, Husker volleyball fans are the most remarkably knowledgeable and passionate year-around people. Mm-hmm. They exceed Nebraska football fans. There is only one other fan base like this, in my view, in the country, and that's Kentucky basketball fans. But these Nebraska volleyball fans, and I have to tell you, I underestimated them for years, but I haven't most recently. Nobody is a more staunch defender of that sport and the players in it and from it than a Nebraska volleyball fan. So I have a lot of respect for you guys. I really do. But in this case, We're talking about two different things.
5: Now, the 1110 KFAB Certified Transmission Sports Brief. Here's Jim Rose.
6: Husker baseball ran into a lot of big bats out of Arizona and lost that regional. Arizona State 11, Nebraska 8. Season ends with 43 wins and 60 games. Not bad. Not bad at all. Senior Josh Overbeek.
7: So much bigger than baseball, too, to see so many young freshmen step up and help this program, to see so many guys bought in from the top down, and to know that we didn't just go out and have a historic season, but there's an eternal impact that we've left on this team. The reason why this team was so special is because we had faith, whether we were on the ball field or in the classroom or just hanging out.
6: Bullpen didn't hold up, which was a worry coming in, and the defense broke down. Very unusual miscues all weekend. From the win over South Dakota State to yesterday, the usually reliable Husker defense, best in the country statistically, failed. Arizona State then lost to Ole Miss in the primetime game, so the Rebels, just 4 years removed from their national title, are off to the Super Regionals. There are several regional title games today, and some of them involve traditional powers which have not won their own regionals yet. Florida State, Auburn, Florida, Miami, UCLA, and Arkansas are already gone. To Husker softball, Texas 3, Nebraska 1 in the quarterfinals of the College World Series. The Longhorns finally solved Jordy Fromm, the Husker All-America pitcher. They got to her for a couple of singles and then the big home run in the sixth to get you your final score 3-1. It ends the most remarkable career of the most remarkable softball

0: Still going pretty well. In fact, the slowdown we did see a little bit earlier has opened up for us there, talking about the JFK northbound coming up to I-80. That really did bunch up, but has quickly opened up for us as well. Really no problems on the highways or the interstates, but do have a side street wreck. Turner Boulevard at Leavenworth Street, heads up on that one. That's a look at traffic. I'm Steve Parker.
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2: All right, the Weather Watch got another hot day today. Sunny and 88. Fairly light winds today, but a chance of showers and thunderstorms. Just a slight chance we get into late afternoon. Something might pop up with that heat. Just to be aware of it, 64 overnight. Looks like a dry day tomorrow. A little cooler, sunny, 83, a little breezier tomorrow. And then sunny, 83 on Wednesday as that chance of rain comes back Wednesday night. Maybe thunderstorms, and that's throughout the day Thursday as well. 62 now in Omaha, Council Bluffs, 69 in Lincoln. We've got the latest from Fox and the KFAB Radio Newsroom next.
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7: Yeah, it's going to be a great time. Look forward to saying hello to you from the stage once again this year for that free concert and fireworks show coming up at the end of this month. 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
8: Fox News, I'm CJ Papa, trying to figure out who's in charge of Iran.
9: The regime is fairly discombobulated, as you know. That's why it's taken so long to negotiate anything.
8: Tennessee Senator Bill Hagerty speaking to Fox. The U.S. and Iran trading strikes over the weekend, and President Trump says, don't rush me.
10: The president issuing a message of reassurance this morning on Truth Social, especially for those who are pushing him to get this deal done faster. He said, quote, sit back and relax. It'll all work out in the end. Iran really wants to make a deal, and it will be a good one for the USA and those that are with us.
8: Fox's Alexandra Hoff. It's the final full day of campaigning for tomorrow's California primary for governor. The top two vote-getters advance to the November general election. In Los Angeles, called a nonpartisan election, if one of the three top candidates gets more than 50% of the vote, they win the race outright. If not, there's a November runoff. 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
7: It's 7:31. We've got 62 degrees in Omaha and Council Bluffs, 69 in Lincoln. I'm Craig Evans, News Radio, 1110 KFAB. The investigation continues after a suspect dies following an officer-involved shooting in Papillion. Police were called to Ming's restaurant Friday night. A 38-year-old James Bolter III fled as officers arrived. Bolter then fired on police at a Home Depot parking lot at 96th and Portal Avenue. And officers returned fire, striking Bolter, who was later pronounced dead at a hospital. The 18 American cruise ship passengers exposed to the hantavirus are now free to go home. They've been under observation at the University of Nebraska Medical Center since the 11th of May. 3 weeks remain on their six-week quarantine period, so if they do choose to go home, their states are required to post a police officer or public health worker outside their homes 24 hours a day for those 3 weeks. June is the peak month for baby wood ticks to hatch in the Midwest. While adult ticks of all kinds are roughly the same size, baby ticks are extremely small and very hard to see, and they do bite.
12: Maybe about a third of the size, so it does make them a lot harder to see. And the larval stages, those are the ones that look like more of a pinhead, kind of little sesame seed-looking thing.
7: Entomologist Ryan Smith, he said ticks lay up to 6,000 ticks at a time in one spot, usually under leaves, tall weeds, or brush. They hatch over a few days' time. He recommends DEET repellent and checking carefully for ticks after going out. I'm Craig Evans, News Radio 1110 KFAB, Nebraska's news, weather, and traffic station, online at kfab.com/news. 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
13: From the A1 United Heating, Air, and Electrical Time Saver Traffic Center, here's a look at your roads.
14: Still moving pretty well on our Monday morning drive, kicking off a new work week, although seeing kind of wave two here, some slow stuff northbound on the JFK coming up to I-80. It had jammed up earlier, opened up, and now a little bit slow again. A couple of side street wrecks we'll give you a heads up on. 160 68th at Center and Leavenworth Street near Turner Boulevard. That's a look at traffic. I'm Steve Parker.
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17: 88 for our high today. Got a slight chance of showers, maybe a thunderstorm as we get into the late afternoon hours. Not very breezy up until then. And then 64 for our low overnight before partly sunny, a little breezy, and 83 tomorrow. Same on Wednesday, but Wednesday night brings us that chance of rain, maybe thunderstorms through the overnight hours into throughout the day Thursday for rain. A high on Thursday of 83. Right now, 62 in Omaha, Council Bluffs, 69 in Lincoln. As we get the latest here from Wall Street, here's Courtney Donahoe.
18: This is the Bloomberg Money Minute. Shares of IBM soaring this morning. A video of President Trump praising the company's CEO and discussing the stock at a December event recirculated over the weekend. In the clip, the president says IBM leader Arvind Krishna had, quote, taken the stock from a rather low price to a very nice price. Checking on the markets, there's no clear path to a Middle East peace deal, but that is not stopping stocks. Futures are rising this Monday. We're looking at another day of record highs for stocks. And lawmakers are weighing legislation that would ban car makers with ties to foreign adversaries, a measure that threatens to upend Mercedes-Benz's business in the U.S. About 20% of Mercedes is owned by Chinese investors. The automaker is said to be in talks with government officials to find a solution. Mercedes is one of the top-selling luxury brands in the country, and it has a factory in Alabama that has produced millions of vehicles. The bill right now still far from becoming law. Courtney Donahoe, Bloomberg Radio.
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17: Gene Stothert is back after a little time off. Thanks to Chip Maxwell for jumping in most of the day she was gone. Of course, we had that one outlier with Saddlemeyer and Rose hosting the KFAB comment line last week. That was fun. But it's going to be great having Jean back. She's got Omaha Police Chief Todd Schmatter with her in the studio just after 10 this morning. Looking back at the riots here in Omaha, which went down, 6 years ago this past week. So that's coming up just after 10 o'clock this morning. I'm Scott Voorhees with you until then. Lucy Chapman with the day off. She's back tomorrow. Craig Evans and Jim Rose here as well. Mentioned earlier how Kellogg's is out with their plan saying, yeah, mid-August, it'll all be shut down. 450 manufacturing jobs gone here in Omaha as Kellogg's is shutting down. Mark emails Scott at KFAB.com in the Zonkers Custom Woods inbox and says, in honor of closing the Kellogg plant in Omaha down, they're going to put Dan Osborne on the box of Fruit Loops. Toucan Dan. I don't know that that's happening. There are a lot of people who point towards the nearly three-month strike in 2021 against Kellogg's management here in Omaha. I don't recall that they were doing any protests against Kellogg's management in Michigan or Memphis or Pennsylvania or Ontario, but here in Omaha, they said, we're on strike. And Kellogg said, all right. Thanks for letting us know what you think about our plant and our management style here in Omaha, Nebraska. Go find someplace else to work. And they're shutting down after about 80 years, more than 80 years. They opened in 1942 as the second Kellogg's manufacturing plant in America. Dan Osborne now running for the U.S. Senate. Maybe you heard he is the independent candidate supported by the Democrats against Pete Ricketts in November. Do you, Jim, do you blame that strike by the union here in Omaha back in 2021 for Kellogg saying, fine, you don't want us, you don't want to work here, we'll leave.
0: I think so. I think that was a factor. But, you know, a lot of American corporations are going through these kinds of changes right now, Scott. They are transitioning from a bricks and mortar industry with a lot of what you would call human capital, personnel, employees. They are using advanced manufacturing. They are using a lot of AI. They are shrinking buildings. They are shrinking some of their production footprint because they can. To blame the leaving of a major corporation that has been here a long time on one guy is probably a stretch. To blame it on a union is probably a bit of a stretch. But I would offer, especially if you're in a public sector union or some of these other operations where they have collectively bargained for really rich rights, in many cases rich benefits, whether it be salary, retirement, or health care benefits, all of the above. Better be careful, because if you're in a job, and this is your attitude as well, we've been here a long time and they can't live without us, you'd be surprised how many people are in the graveyard right now who thought the world couldn't go on without them. So I'd be real careful. I'd do a real examination of your job if you're in this industry. What is it that I do that can be done by a machine? And if what I do can be done by a machine, then you better be careful about what you ask for.
17: Are they still on strike against that beer distributor here in Omaha? That's been going on for months.
0: Don't know.
17: Yeah, that's... There were some union workers on strike against Premier Beverage Distributors, and to my knowledge, that's still going on.
0: Yep.
17: That's been, I mean, I've got, that goes back to at least early February. So, yeah, I don't know. I'm not a go-on-strike kind of guy. I've been in radio for most of my life, so I'm obviously a you-just-lay-there-and-take-it kind of a guy.
0: Jeez.
17: Management.
0: Kind of the Bob Knight, just if it's inevitable, just sit back, relax, and enjoy it.
17: Yeah, I didn't mean it from the literal standpoint, but, management says, we're going to need you to do all of this and not get paid for it. I'm like, great, right. what a tremendous opportunity for growth.
0: Yeah, you know, our industry.
17: If I don't like it, I'll leave.
0: Yeah, our industry's in the same place, and it has been going in this direction for the last 40 years. Mm-hmm. And the industry has found technology to keep local disc jockeys, people that spin records. Now, what you and I do is still a little bit more organic, and if we're going to have a talk format, you got to have people saying things. But I have no doubt that at some point, the technology will provide for fake on-air talk show people, and maybe they'll be better than us in the ears of some people. They already are. But whenever I walk into a negotiation with any of the people I've ever worked for the last 45 years in this business, Scott, I've always looked at it this way. This is what I deliver. This is what I can do. Is this what you need? And if the answer is yes, then we have a deal. If the answer is, well, maybe somebody else or maybe not, then I move on down the road. I have never, ever believed that anybody else should be negotiating on my behalf. I've never used an agent. I'm never going to use an agent because I look at it this way. If they like what I do, I stay. The other thing is I've never taken an offer from another radio station or another job into my employer. Said, hey, these guys want me for this much. How much are you in for?
17: Mm-hmm.
0: Never done that. I've walked in and said, I'm leaving. What? I'm leaving. What? Well, because these other guys have offered me a different deal or a better deal. Well, why didn't you tell us? Well, you should have known.
17: I've only been covered by a union one time. I didn't know. I wasn't paying dues or anything. But, the union stepped in on my behalf when I was a very young broadcaster in Kansas City and said, hey, they're working you too hard, and you're getting too much overtime. And I said, I want too much overtime. I need the money.
0: Yeah.
17: I'm a single guy. I'm 22 years old. I need the money. And they said, no. For your own good, we're not going to let... And I couldn't work anymore.
0: Right.
17: Like, thanks, union.
0: Yeah, that happened when I was working freelance in Lincoln back when I was in college, and I had to cover a sports shift on Channel 10-11 because their guys were on vacation. That's how you get in the business. You fill in on vacations. And I was ready to do some recording of the British Open highlights because I was going to put those highlights on. And the guy says, you can't touch that machine. What? If you want the British Open highlights, you have to call this guy in the engineering office, and he'll hit play and record for you.
17: Oh, yeah. Oh,
0: and I go, what?
17: Oh, yeah.
0: Yeah.
17: Well, we worked with a little bit of that with the Projectionist Union when I was at the movie theater as a teenager. So
0: no, you can't touch that. If you want, you have to put it in an order, And that order will be executed by a guy in this room over here. Well, when do I get to see the highlight? You can go in there and watch them.
17: Well, I know that I could absolutely be replaced by AI. All I do is say, traffic, weather, and news next. This is Nebraska's Morning News.
0: News Radio 1110 KFAB. And maybe Steve O'Flaherty's going to go with an AI guy one of these days. 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
13: From the A1 United Heating, Air, and Electrical Time Saver Traffic Center, here's a look at your roads.
14: Still moving pretty well on our Monday morning drive, kicking off a new work week, although seeing kind of wave two here, some slow stuff northbound on the JFK coming up to I-80. It had jammed up earlier, opened up, and now a little bit slow again. A couple of side street wrecks will give you a heads up on 168th at Center and Leavenworth Street near Turner Boulevard. That's a look at traffic. I'm Steve Parker.
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26: Sunny with a high of 88 today and a chance of a shower or thunderstorm for your drive home. Partly cloudy and 64 overnight. Partly sunny and breezy with a high of 82 Tuesday and Wednesday. High temperatures and off and on showers and thunderstorms expected for the back half of the week. I'm Craig Michaels.
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7: An endangered person advisory for an 8-year-old child issued in Iowa led police to a McDonald's near 84th and Papillion Parkway yesterday morning. 41-year-old Gary McBreen was taken into custody without incident. Iran says that it will not agree to any deal with the U.S. unless it fully secures Iranian rights. Iran has been calling for the release of $12 billion in frozen assets and for Lebanon to be included in any deal. President Trump has been unwilling to meet those demands. Google is requesting approval from the federal government to release up to 32 million mosquitoes in California and Florida as part of its debug program. They want to release hordes of sterile mosquitoes to eliminate ones that carry disease. I'm Craig Evans. More news at the top of the hour at News Radio 1110 KFAB.
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17: So great to have you with us here on News Radio 1110 KFAB. Jim Rose there. I am Scott Voorhees. Craig Evans. Steve Parker in for Lucy Chapman. She's back tomorrow, and this is Nebraska's Morning News. Also tomorrow, we've got an Omaha City Council meeting. Among some of the things on the agenda, let's see here. We've got a consent agenda vote on the Omaha City Council authorizing the payment of aviation fuel for the Omaha police helicopter. It's $2 million for 10 years of aviation fuel for the Omaha police helicopter Able 1. I'm not buying it. That thing circles around my neighborhood over and over and over and over and over again all the time. I don't live in that bad part of town, I don't think.
0: Well, maybe you do.
17: I just feel like that bird is over my neighborhood. And someone said, yeah, when you got a certain kind of store and apartment complexes in the same vicinity, that does tend to happen. So, it seems like it circles an awful lot. And then they want to name a portion of Pratt Street between Florence Boulevard and 24th Street, Ron Boone Street. Boy, what's the hurry on this one? This guy is an ABA star from the 1960s.
0: Yeah, he played at Tech High. Was a really good, probably better pro than a college player. Mm-hmm. I don't think he's doing well health wise right now.
17: Let's get that street name.
0: He was a longtime color commentator on their telecasts, the Laker telecasts. Mm-hmm. Yeah, he's a Nebraska guy.
17: Yeah, he played.
0: His
17: ABA
0: son Jerron Boone played here.
17: I didn't know Jerron Boone was the son of Ron Boone.
0: Yeah.
17: I like Jerron Boone. That's my era.
0: Okay.
17: But when are we going to name a street after Jerron Boone?
0: He needed to do a lot more for Omaha than he. I don't think he ever visited Omaha, to be honest with you.
17: Okay.
0: Yeah. He came in with
17: Omaha. Where that?
0: He came in with the Eric Strickland and Andre Woolridge crew.
17: They're also talking about $9 million in TIF funding for redevelopment of the strip mall that right now features Family Fair Grocery Store at about California and Saddle Creek. They said that area is kind of sad. I don't know. There's some stores down there. It's your usual strip mall fare. Here's a place to get your nails done. Here's a place to get your cannabis, even though that's allegedly illegal, that kind of thing. But that's a little bit of what the city council's doing tomorrow. Oh, and also a first reading on the demolition of the silos on the north side of I-80 as you head into downtown. We'll see how that goes. Now the Certified Transmission Sports Brief. Here's Jim Rose.
0: Okay, Scott, good morning, everybody. Her season may be over, but the impact may go on for a generation. Jordy Ball Fromm, among, if not the best female athletes ever produced by the state, had to come to an end in Oklahoma City yesterday afternoon. She and the Huskers lost to Texas 3-1 in the quarterfinals of the Women's College World Series. It ends a most remarkable season, 52-8, but an unprecedented college career.
2: God's fingerprints were all over this team. It was all over my story, all over my career. And I do truly believe that the way today ended is a part of that story as well. And the fruits that will come from it later on, you know, are things that will be revealed down the road. It really hurts right now, but just so thankful for the journey and to finish it here with this team.
0: The team won, earned unimaginable media interest, which fueled unprecedented fan interest. But her approachable personality was very rare. Fans love her. Little kids love her. Texas coach Mike White.
4: She showed all those young girls in Nebraska that you can do this, playing the big stage. And what a great thing that would have been if she could have won two world titles with two different clubs. Just a role model for all young players, you know, that you don't have to be the biggest kid in the world to be able to be really effective and have power at the bat and also with pitching. And then just her determination and courage. That's just tremendous.
0: That's the differentiator. What is her social impact? Jordan Larson was that for Husker volleyball, but they were already winning big when she arrived. Great, she's one of ours, even if she did start at Oklahoma. The baseball team had one of those a generation ago. Special K, All-American record setter Shane Comine, who elevated the program to unthinkable heights. He'd have been proud of this team. Got beat in the loser's bracket game to Arizona State 11-8. Basically lost three games in less than a day. Saturday night, we're down 6-3 to Ole Miss. Game was suspended, resumed Sunday noon. Rebels held on. Then Arizona State treated the Husker staff like a pitching machine. Launched four home runs en route to an 11-8 win. It was 11-1 entering the seventh inning. The Huskers put on a rally, actually brought the tying run to the plate. Coach Will Bolt on the team and the season.
5: A lot of teams, a lot of players like to pretend that they gave everything they had, and they like to say it. It makes them feel better at the end of the year. It's another thing to go do that and go be about that, and I think that's the biggest compliment you can have as a person, is if somebody tells you that you're about what you say you're about.
0: The Huskers did not meet the moment defensively in this regional, which was very unusual. It led the nation in defense most of the year, but it really fell off in the postseason. They had great clubhouse leadership, which says the program is on solid ground. Ole Miss eliminated Arizona State in the primetime game, so the Rebels advanced to the Super, probably at Auburn, unless the Tigers lose that regional title game today. They are hosting Milwaukee, which beat them in the regional opener. UNO has its new coach. He is Rob Fournier, the assistant coach at Western Kentucky. Why did he get hired here? Because he is a JUCO specialist. The for-profit internet jockeys are all gaga over the weekend of Husker football recruit Trey Taylor. This is the guy who lives in Chicago, is moving to Lincoln, but will attend Millard South. Yeah, me neither. Anyway, he was at a camp of other high-profile recruits over the weekend. They didn't wear any pads. They played touch football. He was named the MVP. Be careful about expectations. Let's let him lead a fourth quarter come-from-behind drive at Illinois or Michigan, then get back to me. Sports is news on Nebraska's News, Weather, and Traffic Station. KFAB News Time in the morning, 7:55.
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13: from the A1 United Heating, Air, and Electrical Time Saver Traffic Center, here's a look at your roads.
14: Monday morning drive still going pretty smoothly, a little bit slow northbound on the JFK coming up to I-80. Also seeing a little bit of slowing now westbound Dodge coming out of the 680 interchange. Do have that accident still working 168th at Center. That's a look at traffic. I'm Steve Parker.
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17: Sunny and 88 today. Slight chance of rain, maybe a thunderstorm late afternoon. 62 now in Omaha, Council Bluffs, 69 in Lincoln.
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23: It was self-defense.
24: I'm Dave Anthony, Fox News. That's what the U.S. Central Command is saying about the military strikes targeting Iran over the weekend, shooting down Iranian drones and bombing air defenses in a ground control station. And Fox's Trey Yingst reports from Tel Aviv.
27: The Iranians responded this morning by targeting Kuwait with drones and missiles. Overnight, President Trump posted on Truth Social, in part, saying Iran really wants to make a deal, and it will be a good one for the USA and those that are with us. Iran's parliament speaker and top negotiator, Mohammad Khalibaf, said this on Sunday about the ongoing talks.
29: Until we are certain that we have secured the rights of the Iranian nation, we will not approve any agreement.
24: Oil prices are rising more than 2%. At the gas pump, though, another 1 cent decline. AAA's national average for regular $4.32 per gallon is almost a quarter less than the Iran conflict price spike peak last month. Our European allies intercepted a Russian oil tanker in the Atlantic. The French Navy, with the help from Britain, took control of the ship over alleged violations of international sanctions, exporting oil to finance Russia's war in Ukraine. The suspected gunman in an attack on sheriff's deputies in Virginia Friday is behind bars in another state.
30: 55-year-old Michael Puckett is behind bars, police in Surry County, North Carolina, making the arrest last night, saying they used a drone to locate him at a home there. The U.S. Marshal's Office identified Puckett on a wildlife game camera there.
24: Fox's Alex Hogan. Puckett's facing a murder charge because one of the deputies was killed. Some auto workers are picketing this morning.
31: Nearly 1,000 UAW members at the American Axle Doubt Corporation plant in Three Rivers, Michigan are on strike after negotiations with the company broke down. Members of Local 2093 claim they're done making concessions and say it's been 18 years since they've been fairly paid. Union officials say the workers' pay was drastically cut during the Great Recession to keep the company alive.
24: That's Jenny Casola. 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
7: It's 8:02. We've got 65 degrees in Omaha, Council Bluffs, 72 in Lincoln. I'm Craig Evans, News Radio 1110 KFAB. A missing Western Iowa boy was found in Omaha Sunday afternoon. A man accused of kidnapping him is in custody.
0: An endangered person advisory was issued by the Shelby County Sheriff's Office in Iowa at about 5:30 a.m. Sunday for a missing 8-year-old. Later the same day, Omaha police received a report from Iowa deputies that the child and the man accused of kidnapping him, 51-year-old Gary McBreen, were at a McDonald's on South 84th Street. Officers and Nebraska State Troopers responded to the scene at about 11:30 a.m. and found the child safe. McBreen was taken into custody and booked into Douglas County Corrections. I'm Elaine Lee Irvin.
7: 8 Omaha public swimming pools are open today. Karen and Spring Lake will open Friday. Omaha Parks and Rec says that opening Gallagher and Zirinsky pools will be delayed due to maintenance. Camelot Pool will not open for this season due to a filtration tank failure. For Iowa's primary election, voters using an absentee ballot should plan to return it in person. The Iowa Secretary of State says absentee ballots must be returned to the auditor's office by the time polls close at 8 p.m. Election Day Tuesday. Early voting is also available today in county auditor's offices. I'm Craig Evans, News Radio 1110 KFAB, Nebraska's news, weather, and traffic station. 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
14: Checking on the Monday drive, enough traffic now. We're starting to slow into that road work southbound on the JFK coming past Cornhusker Road, really bunching up there. That's about the only slow spot we're really seeing right now. You are a little bit slow on the ramps from both north and southbound 680 going to westbound Dodge, but no new accidents. That's a look at traffic. I'm Steve Parker.
17: Just a slight chance of maybe a thunderstorm popping up late this afternoon. Sunny skies otherwise and a high of 88. 64 overnight. Bit more breezy tomorrow with a high of 83. Then sunny 83 on Wednesday with that chance of rain coming back Wednesday overnight. Maybe thunderstorms, and that possibility exists throughout the day Thursday. 65 now in Omaha Council Bluffs. And 72 in Lincoln at 8:04. You're just 1 minute away from your chance to win your share of $250,000. That's a crack at $2,500. Coming up in 1 minute, and then details about this new contest that starts next here on 1110 KFAB.
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1: This is a Bloomberg Money Minute. Billionaire Barry Diller is said to be working on a bid to buy casino giant MGM Resorts. According to the New York Times, the media mogul's business empire is preparing an offer that would value the company at $18 billion. Diller's People Inc. already holds a 26% stake and is looking to buy the rest it doesn't already own. In April, his IAC Interactive changed its name to People Inc. after the magazine he owns. Turning to trading, the S&P 500 has gained for nine straight weeks, jumping nearly 20% from the low it reached in March. This morning, traders are continuing to watch developments in the Middle East. Stock futures are higher. And another major company is packing its bags and moving to Texas. Samsung will move its U.S. headquarters to the Dallas area from New Jersey, and employees were recently notified of the plans, according to Korea's Yonhap News. There are 1,000 employees working in New Jersey. Most will be reassigned to Texas. Courtney Donahoe, Bloomberg Radio.
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17: Well, good morning and thank you very much for kicking off your week with us here on Nebraska's Morning News. I'm Scott Voorhees here with Craig Evans, Steve Parker in for Lucy Chapman. She is back tomorrow. Jim Rose is here. This is News Radio 1110 KFAB. We just kicked off the America 250 promotion here. 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If you get a call back this hour from a number that says unlisted, just answer the phone. 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We would love for you to win. And let's welcome in and thank our local sponsor of this contest. It's certainly someone with whom you are quite familiar over the years, Durable Flags. It is Tim Litherland, who is the owner of Durable Flags, joining us now. Hello there, Tim.
4: Good morning.
17: Good morning. Thank you very much for partnering with us and iHeartRadio on this fun way of waving the flag, both literally and figuratively, in honor of America's 250th anniversary. You guys at Durable Flag have a special commemorative America 250 flag, and we're doing giveaways for that as well. 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Tell me about this flag.
4: Well, this particular flag is a 3x5, but it's beautiful. Works out. The presentation of it is just wonderful when it shows that America 250 in there. It's got the country outlined and just the right colors and the right look to celebrate our 250th anniversary for this wonderful country of ours.
17: Yeah, it's a very, very cool deal. Tim, what made you decide to get into the flag business?
4: Well, this is a third generation now, family business. It was originally started in Arlington, Nebraska by Chet House, and then his son took it over, Dave House, for a number of years, and Dave just was a powerhouse in getting the business to where it's at now. And then a few years ago, after he retired from the company, my wife and I took it over, and we have been keeping that going strong and have loved every minute of it. Honestly, it's been a wonderful way to do business and a great reason for it, celebrating America.
17: Obviously, the name of the business, Durable Flags, suggests good quality flags that will last for a very long time. But you guys also do flagpoles, too. And what else do you do at Durable Flags?
4: Well, yep, you're right. Flags, flagpoles, and honestly, we do a lot of service on flagpoles. If there's things from restringing to repairing entirely, if there's a broken winch on certain poles, and we do 15-foot poles all the way up to 100-plus foot poles, so everything in between. If somebody has to be up in the air, that's me.
17: Is there a little pressure on you, since you're the owner of Durable Flags, to fly the biggest flag in the neighborhood? Like, people from miles away go, wow, is there a car dealership or a Perkins over there? Nope, it's just Tim's house.
4: Yeah. You know, it would make sense if I did at my house, of course. I don't know that that would be appropriate in the neighborhood, but at our shop, that's something I'm definitely in the process of doing as we moved to a different place about 6 or 7 months ago. And yeah, we're going to put a pole out there that's a nice size for the area, 60-foot pole, and put a big old flag on there. Just makes sense.
17: I recommend an American flag. If you're taking submission.
4: Yes, sir.
17: It's okay. Yeah, good. I'm glad we're on the same page. So here are some websites for you. DurableFlags.com. 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That's right there. 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Pop-up window comes up. 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And that's brought to you locally by Tim and Durable Flags. Tim Litherland, owner of Durable Flags, thank you so much for what you're doing to wave the flag for our nation. And thank you so much for partnering with us here on 1110 KFAB. Good talking to you this morning.
4: Thank you. You have a good one.
17: You too. See, that's Tim from Durable Flags. He's a real guy. You hear his voice a lot in the commercials right here on this radio station. He's a real guy and a real patriotic American. We've got traffic, weather, and a news update coming up next. This is Nebraska's Morning News.
5: 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You know who else is a great American? Bill Altman is a great American over at the Premier Advisory Group. In fact, they walk around with red, white, and blue underwear. How do I know that? Don't ask. Jim Rose for the Premier Group. Boy, the market's doing some good stuff right now, but maybe there's more to it than just a number that's going up or a number that'll go down possibly this week. What about AI stocks? What should I be in? Well, you might think, well, let's find as many AI stocks as possible and just throw as much money at them as we can. Somebody asked Buffett one time, why aren't you invested in these dot-coms? And he said, which one? Well, that's the kind of sage advice you'd get from Bill. Which one do you think we want to invest in? You want to invest in the software? You want to invest in the hardware? You want to invest in the energy guy? There's a lot there. And if you're looking for expert advice on where you should put money, Bill's the guy. And he has a whole bunch of other smart people around him, okay? Great Americans who believe in the American way of life and certainly willing to impart some of that for you, too. Online, bigomoney.com.
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14: Checking on the Monday drive. Enough traffic now. We're starting to slow into that road work southbound on the JFK coming past Cornhusker Road. Really bunching up there. That's about the only slow spot we're really seeing right now. You are a little bit slow on the ramps from both north and southbound 680 going to westbound Dodge, but no new accidents. That's a look at traffic. I'm Steve Parker.
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18: Sunny with a high of 88 today and a chance of a shower or thunderstorm for your drive home. Partly cloudy and 64 overnight. Partly sunny and breezy with a high of 82 Tuesday and Wednesday. High temperatures and off and on showers and thunderstorms expected for the back half of the week. I'm Craig Michaels.
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7: Some public swimming pools are finally opening today in Omaha. Two more will open Friday. Two others are delayed due to maintenance issues. U.S. Central Command says it targeted Iranian military sites over the weekend amid what continues to be a fragile ceasefire. In response, Iran's Islamic Revolutionary Guard Corps announced today that it had struck an American military base in the Gulf region. A new study by Mass General in Boston suggests the number of people with long COVID could be double the current estimates. The JAMA Network OpenAI tool found that about 16% of patients with COVID-19 had developed long COVID. Researchers say that equals over 18 million Americans with long COVID, twice as high as current estimates. I'm Craig Evans. More news at the bottom of the hour at News Radio 1110 KFAB.
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17: Well, good morning and thank you so much for being here with us on Nebraska's Morning News. This is News Radio 1110 KFAB. I'm Scott Voorhees. Jim Rose of Sports here in just a moment. I was driving out around Fremont on Friday afternoon. And suddenly I come up on a lot of people lining the road there. The overpass over, there's a road out south of Fremont, and there's an overpass over it. And there were people lining, like parked cars on the side of the road, and they're all standing out there. And I look up and down that road.
5: Is this the one over the river or over the railroad yard?
17: Over the railroad.
5: Okay.
17: And I'm looking up the road going north and south along that stretch, mm-hmm. and there are people with cars pulled off the side of the road. And they're also standing outside.
5: Wow.
17: And so I swing my car around.
5: What the hell are you people doing?
17: I'm heading towards a tee time. I'm willing to be late for my golf tee time.
5: Oh, did you have another game at the Fremont Country Club?
17: No.
5: Oh.
17: Valley View. love Valley View. The Simonson family, fun little mom and pop golf course out there. So I'm playing out at Valley View.
5: It's the only place where you might find a car part in the rough.
17: No, it's a fun place. So I'm driving out there for a tee time, willing to be late so I can swing around,
5: sure.
17: pull my car side of the road and go, all right, I have to ask, what are we doing out here? And a guy very enthusiastically told me, the big boy is coming.
5: Oh, the train, yeah.
17: Yeah.
5: I thought maybe Jordy Ball was making an appearance.
17: This is the Union Pacific.
5: Yeah.
17: Big boy locomotive.
5: The steam engine.
17: This is the classic locomotive, yeah. Steam engine. Not just, you know, how great it looks as a mm-hmm. locomotive, big black locomotive, but it also puffs that steam into the air. Just absolutely beautiful.
5: And Were they all climate alarmists to wave a nasty flag at
17: no,
5: it?
17: No, they were all there as big fans of the big boy.
5: This is impressive.
17: This is making its way across the country in honor of America 250.
5: It's going to pull the UP train?
17: Yeah, pulled through Fremont, then to Omaha, and now it's on its way over the weekend through Iowa, and it was a beautiful sight for them, I imagine. I said, oh, cool. I thought, I'm going to stay here and see this. I said, when's it supposed to come? They're like, in the next hour. And so you guys have fun.
5: Yeah.
17: And I left. I wasn't going to stand there for an hour.
5: Yeah, you like trains, but not that much.
17: I looked up a picture of it online. It's beautiful.
5: If it'd been Jordy Ball, you'd have stayed an hour.
17: I'd stay all wet day for Jordy Ball. Now the 1110 KFAB Certified Transmission Sports Brief. Jim Rose.
5: Hi, Scott. Good morning, everybody. The Husker baseball and softball teams had the Husker Chinese dreaming big this weekend. But unfortunately, we all woke up and the dreams came to an end on a sunny Sunday in the NCAA tournaments. Softball team loses to Texas in the quarterfinals of the Women's College World Series 3-1. The Longhorns finally got to the franchise, All-American Ball, Jordy Ball from, actually, after she had no-hit the Horns for 5 1/3 innings. It ends the most storied of careers, certainly one of the most accomplished female athletes Nebraska has ever produced. She and Jordan Larson, the volleyball sage savant from Hooper Loganview, who won an Olympic gold medal, will engage in a generational argument now. But this moment is for Fromm, who was the face of the sport for 5 years, certainly around here for two. Texas coach Mike White summed it up.
0: She showed all those young girls in Nebraska that you can do this, playing the big stage, and what a great thing that would have been if she could have won two world titles with two different clubs. Just a role model for all young players, you know, that you don't have to be the biggest kid in the world to be able to be really effective and have power.

0: on to westbound Dodge. Don't have any new accidents to report. That's a look at traffic. I'm Steve Parker.
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4: Sunny and 88 today with a slight chance of rain, maybe a thunderstorm popping up in the late afternoon period. Then 64 overnight, sunny 83 tomorrow and Wednesday. Rain comes back on Thursday. 65 now in Omaha Council Bluffs, 72 in Lincoln. 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
2: I'm Chris Foster. The U.S. carries out more military strikes in southern Iran.
3: U.S. Central Command says it carried out strikes in Iran on Sunday, calling the move measured and deliberate. Military officials say it was in response to Iran's shootdown of a U.S. MQ-1 drone that was, quote, operating over international waters. Meantime, Kuwait reported incoming drone and missile fire around the same time Iran's Revolutionary Guard said it responded to an American attack without saying where, likely referring to the attack on Kuwait.
2: Fox's Tanya J. Powers, President Trump on Truth Social posts, Iran really wants to make a deal and it'll be a good one. Just sit back and relax. It will all work out in the end. In Newark, New Jersey. At least 20 more arrests are reported outside the Delaney Hall Immigration Detention Facility. Protesters there breaking a curfew. 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
5: It's 8:31. We've got 65 degrees in Omaha and Council Bluffs, 72 in Lincoln. I'm Craig Evans, News Radio, 1110 KFAB. The 18 American cruise ship passengers exposed to hantavirus are now free to go home. They have been under observation at the University of Nebraska Medical Center since May 11th. 3 weeks remain on their six-week quarantine period. So if any do choose to go home, their states are required to post a police officer or public health worker outside their homes 24 hours a day for those 3 weeks. The new Plattsmouth Wastewater Treatment Plant is officially open. The new plant west of Highway 75 replaces the old wastewater treatment plant, which was damaged by flooding in 2019. FEMA funded 90% of the cost of the nearly $70 million project. Baby ticks will be hatching this month, with one tick laying up to 6,000 eggs in one spot.
6: If you happen to stumble by one of these clusters of eggs when they emerge, there could be, you know, thousands of these very tiny tick larvae that are, you know, hungry and looking to feed on something.
5: Entomologist Ryan Smith, baby ticks are much smaller than adult ticks, often the size of a sesame seed or a pinhead. Adults lay the egg clutches under leaf debris, tall grass, and brush, and June is the peak month for the tick eggs to hatch. I'm Craig Evans, News Radio 1110, KFAB, Nebraska's news, weather, and traffic station. 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
8: Some late trouble for us here on crash working eastbound on Dodge just before Skyline Drive. That really is jamming you up there. Again, eastbound Dodge just before Skyline. Still a little bit slow coming out of the 680 interchange on to westbound Dodge, but don't have any other problems to report. That's a look at traffic. I'm Steve Parker.
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10: Sunny and 88 today with a chance of rain or thunderstorms late the afternoon. It's just a slight chance of something popping up. It's just because it's still in the atmosphere and it's going to be warm enough today that something could pop up almost out of nowhere late this afternoon. Now, 64 for a low overnight, partly sunny, a bit more breezy. 83 is all for the high tomorrow and Wednesday. Same thing, except Wednesday night brings that chance of rain and thunderstorms back into the overnight hours. And with us throughout the day Thursday, another high of 83 on Thursday. 65 in Omaha Council Bluffs, 72 in Lincoln. See what's going on Wall Street here. The start of the trading day, we had oil popping up about 4 or 4.5% throughout the morning. This has got each of the indices starting the week off just a little bit down. The Dow's down 132 points, 50,899. S&P has dropped 6 points at 75.74. NASDAQ down 20 points, 26,952.
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10: So great to have you with us here on Nebraska's Morning News. Steve Parker's in for Lucy Chapman. She's back tomorrow. Craig Evans is here. Jim Rose, a.k.a. that little ray of sunshine. He's right over there. I'm Scott Voorhees, and this is News Radio 1110 KFAB. Thanks a lot for being with us here. We had one of my favorite moments in history of this program about an hour ago when I called Jim Rose out as he registered an opinion. It was met with pushback. And Jim Rose says, well, they're entitled to their version of the truth. I said, wait a second. So your opinion is the truth? Yeah. Big guy, that's what I've been doing here for 25 years.
13: I've been doing it for 45.
10: not at this station.
13: Yeah. Not just 25 here, unless you include four more doing sports nightly.
10: So. Yeah, which I don't.
13: No. Well, 29 is good. I think Omaha's had enough of Rosie after 29 years.
10: No. Okay. Anyone can do sports nightly, though. I did it.
13: I know. I actually remember that. Why is this guy on?
10: Who is this kid?
13: Yeah, I go, this guy, what? So I think I made a phone call. I said, why was that guy on?
10: I was doing the 15 and 45 sports, nightly sports updates. Mm-hmm.
13: I'm going, who is this guy?
10: And I'll tell you why. They didn't have anyone else to do it.
13: Yeah, that I deducted.
10: I don't know.
13: After about 15 seconds.
10: I don't remember what happened to Tony Boone. But Tony Boone wasn't there, and they're like, all right, you're going to do this. And the stupidest thing about the updates that summer was I'd have to rip and read the baseball scores, which were printed on a piece of paper all over the place. It'd be like the Orioles up here, and they're playing the Blue Jays, and that score's down here. And then somewhere in the middle of it, because the way it printed out, it said it was in the top or the bottom of the fifth. And I'm having to, on the fly, decipher all of this, and I needed the Rosetta Stone. And I said, this is the dumbest thing I've ever seen. And they said, Tony Boone could do it. All right.
13: Tony Boone, I don't know where Tony is now, but I will say this. Nobody knew boxing in the community from a sports media standpoint more than Tony Boone. I used to read his stuff in the paper whenever he'd cover boxing, and not just Terrence Crawford, all local boxing. Because Omaha, for years and years, was one of the truly premier boxing communities in the country with the Midwest Golden Clubs.
10: We had a lot of good voices in sports media in this town, and I know you're aspiring to be one of them.
13: Yes, I'm hoping one day I can make it.
10: Zoran Mamdani had the day off over the weekend. They had the annual parade honoring Israel. He didn't go yesterday. Every mayor has gone. He didn't go.
13: Yeah.
10: No one is surprised.
13: Look, let's see. Only 21% of registered voters turned out in that New York City election.
10: Mm-hmm.
13: What else do you need to know? That is no mandate, but it shows you if you stay home and plant gardenias instead of going and voting, this is what you get.
10: I wonder how many people who are there packing New York actually have their voter registration in some place like Florida, because that's where they have their tax base.
13: Very possible.
10: And they live a lot in New York, but they pay their taxes.
13: Citizens in Florida.
10: And then they're registered to vote in Florida or Arizona.
13: Yeah.
10: Mostly Florida if you're in New York.
13: Texas.
10: You wonder, but Mamdani just didn't go, because Palestine. not gonna go. And then north of there in Maine, Graham Plattner is getting some attention he doesn't want. Apparently, a lot of dirty text messages came out here. Sexually explicit text messages. His wife, according to the Wall Street Journal and the New York Times, they report that Graham Plattner's wife informed the campaign that she discovered explicit texts on his phone between him and, quote, several women, unquote.
13: Well, one of them being a paid volunteer. How do you become a paid volunteer?
10: Now, they've been married here. He and his wife have been married for about 3 years. And the texts, which have been sent while the couple was married, usually you get a few years grace period, right, before you're just starting to see what's going on the other side of the fence. Not in this case. At least that's what's been alleged. Mm. But the text sent while the couple was married stopped before the campaign began. There's where the priorities lie.
13: Yeah.
10: Well, I will be forever faithful to you, my campaign for U.S. Senate in Maine. He's running against Susan Collins. What a great choice for Maine. You get a rhino and a Democrat with a high libido.
13: Well, I suspect, and a communist and a Jew hater, apparently, because he has a Nazi tattoo.
10: He does.
13: It's only right
10: there on his chest.
13: Right, I mean, sure. Who would see that? Except maybe some of these people receiving the text messages. I wonder what he has above his rear end. Bottom line is this. The state of Maine, and I don't know what's important to Mainers. I've been to Maine. It's a beautiful state, really beautiful state, especially in the summertime. Mm. I've never been there in the wintertime. It's kind of rough up there in the wintertime. You know, what's important to him? Is whaling important to him? Is that a major issue in Maine?
10: Lobster rolls, the price of lobster rolls.
13: Forget about the price of eggs. It's the price of lobster there. What's important to Mainers? They've put Susan Collins in the United States Senate now for, I think, 50 years, or it sure seems like it. Mm-hmm. But this guy right here is a Bernie Sanders protege. This guy believes the same thing that communist believes.
10: Yeah, they're at rallies together.
13: Now, how in heaven's name does the average Mainer, who we can assume is a great American, flies the flag, believes in the American experience, believes that we're a more perfect union, how could anybody believe that that's a good representation for us in the United States Senate? Okay, look at what they believe. What they believe is anti-American. Now, you can say, let's fight the oligarchy. Well, what does that mean exactly?
10: Mm-hmm.
13: Does that mean you just go out and tax anybody who has an income above a certain level? They are the oligarchy? They've never defined what that is. They hate big business and they hate rich people, even though they've gotten rich being what they are. But they're the most duplicitous and insincere people you can imagine. So why would an average Mainer in Bangor, Maine, or Kennebunkport, or Augusta, Maine, why would they say, this guy is the one I want in the United States Senate? I don't get it.
10: You've never been to Maine?
13: I have been to Maine.
10: Okay, it's a beautiful
13: place. I sailed
10: place,
13: around the Penobscot Bay one summer. It was beautiful. It is a beautiful... Kittery, Maine is maybe one of the truly arts and crafts capitals of the world. It's a great, great state. It's
10: I've
13: a beautiful
10: been to
13: state.
10: Bar Harbor. It's
13: You've been to Bar Harbor?
10: Absolutely.
13: I've been through Rockland and up the coast there. It's a beautiful state.
10: Yes.
13: The people are so nice. Mm-hmm. At least the people I ran into were so super nice.
10: So if you're thinking, well, now that these text messages came out, obviously the marriage is about to dissolve, right? No. The wife said, I shared these with the campaign thinking that I was helping the campaign. I was disclosing them. In case you're looking, if you're wondering if there's any dirt out there on my husband, only the Nazi tattoo and several sexually explicit text messages with women, not his wife. But she says, look, this is a marital issue. We've been through counseling. We've worked through it. And everyone needs to stop gossiping about our private lives. Oh, so God. She's okay with it. And
13: what world are these people living in? What air do they breathe?
10: Not the same air that my wife would breathe if these
13: it's just so embarrassing. And for the country, this is the best they can do in the entire state of Maine. No, it isn't. They can do so much better. What's the problem? And I'm just glad I'm not in Maine. I'd have to deal with that. It's like those poor people up in Minnesota. I'm sorry, but to see that buffoon governor of them say what he says and behave as he behaves is so deeply embarrassing, should be so deeply embarrassing to so many Minnesotans. I can't believe those people up there believe what he believes.
10: That's just a white man holding a white man accountable right there. That's what Tim Walz said we need to do. But at least they got a great mayor in Minneapolis. All right. And with that snide comment, that's sarcasm, by the way. We got traffic, weather, news. The Rosie DiGiannozzi coming up next.
13: Getting me all worked up. Knock that off.
10: Nope.
13: Okay. Let's talk bread. Everybody wants to talk about bread. Yeah, I need a lot more. You do too? No. If you listen to Bernie, we all have it. Or Graham Platner, we all have it. 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
8: Some late trouble for us here on Crash working eastbound on Dodge just before Skyline Drive. That really is jamming you up there. Again, eastbound Dodge just before Skyline. Still a little bit slow coming out of the 680 interchange on to westbound Dodge, but don't have any other problems to report. That's a look at traffic. I'm Steve Parker.
10: 65 in Omaha, Council Bluffs, 72 in Lincoln is what I say after the weather forecast. And that's coming up next.
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25: Sunny with a high of 88 today and a chance of a shower or thunderstorm for your drive home. Partly cloudy and 64 overnight. Partly sunny and breezy with a high of 82 Tuesday and Wednesday. High temperatures and off and on showers and thunderstorms expected for the back half of the week. I'm Craig Michaels.
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5: Today is the day that 18 American cruise ship passengers exposed to hantavirus are free to leave UNMC and go home. If they do make that choice, their states are required to post a police officer or public health worker outside their homes for the 3 weeks left on their quarantine periods. President Trump says that it is very good that thousands of lawyers have chosen to no longer work for the administration. A New York Times story reported that more than 10,000 lawyers working for the federal government have left since the end of 2024 to March 2026. A new study says melatonin supplements could help night shift workers boost their body's DNA repair process. The findings are early, but show promise as a simple way to help reduce long-term health risks linked to the graveyard shift. I'm Craig Evans. More news at the top of the hour at News Radio 1110 KFAB.
26: Hey, it's Emery Songer here. 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He's got a brand new song out, among other things. 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
10: And right there under our podcast offerings at KFAB.com. I'm Scott Voorhees here. This is Nebraska's Morning News. Jim Rose and the Rosie DiGenosi in just a moment. I think one of the funnier things that's come out here in relation to the President of the United States and the NBA Finals is the assertion that Donald Trump is not a real Knicks fan. Governor Kathy Hochul says, well, I would dare Trump to name the members of the 1993 New York Knicks championship team.
13: Maybe if they were the Chicago Bulls.
10: Yeah, Michael Jordan, Scottie Pippen.
13: Horace Grant.
10: Yeah, but I think, wasn't Charles Oakley on that Bulls team, or is he still in New York at that point?
13: I think he was still in New York.
10: Because now we've got some proof that this goes back to early 90s, that Trump was at a game. Because Charles Oakley, playing for the New York Knicks, drives to the basket, gets bumped out of bounds, and lands in the lap of New York citizen Donald Trump. Craig Sager with NBA, I don't know if this is NBC or on TNT at the time.
13: That was TBS.
10: TBS, went over to talk to Donald Trump.
0: 162 of eight, the last time diving into the arms of Donald Trump. Gave what on you? Well, I never realized how big he was until I was holding him. This was not pretty.
2: Did you take a hard hit?
0: A little bit of a hit, but he's great. He's a good guy. I know him, so it's okay.
2: What do you think of the Knicks' comeback here?
0: I think they're doing great. It's a great game.
2: All right. Don't get hurt.
0: Have a good time.
10: Donald Trump, they made some comment Charles Oakley had gone into the stands the other night and got doused with popcorn or something, but this time he got doused with cologne.
13: Yeah.
10: From Donald Trump.
13: Was he married to Marla Maples at the time?
10: Probably. No. If that's about 1993.
13: 94.
10: Yeah, it'd be right in that that lane.
13: Okay.
10: All right. So at least he was at one Knicks game, and it wasn't during their championship year of 93, which doesn't exist. Go back another 20 years. Now it's time for the Rosie DiGenosi. Here is Jim Rose.
13: Okay, Scott, good morning, everybody. One of the reasons the late Norbert Thiemann, small-town banker-turned-governor, wasn't reelected 55 years ago was a crack that he made on the campaign trail that year. Never met a happy farmer. Oops. That was it for Norbert. You could say the same thing about Husker fans. Ever met a happy one? There's always something with us. Couldn't beat Oklahoma. They must be cheating. Tom Osborne's offense leads the nation in scoring yards and first downs, but he doesn't pass the ball enough. Hate the Big 12. Too many Texas schools. They make too many rules, like putting time back on the clock. Screw the Big 10. We hate them. They don't get us. Make us play Ohio State, Michigan, and Iowa way too much. Hard to find a happy Husker. But when a couple of kids come along, pull on our colors, and give it everything they have, not only are we happy, we're downright inspired. And love lasts a lifetime. The Husker baseball team didn't just win this year. They got their uniforms dirty. Nebraskans, the real ones anyway, don't just work hard. We get our uniforms dirty, too. They were long shots. But Nebraska as a state is a long shot. When we busted the sod and built this place, nobody was standing there with a net or even a warm cup of coffee. We were on our own. All we had was a lot of guts, smarts, discipline, and faith. Sound familiar? That's our best brand. And even though the nitwits in the NCAA C-suite, which for 35 years repelled the very notion of fairness by refusing to share any money until the U.S. Supreme Court ordered it, thus bringing us unfettered NIL and the dreadful transfer portal, which now blurs the name on the front of the jersey in favor of the one on the back, this past baseball and softball season reminded us we have too much ground to cover to sit around and whine or complain or wish it were different. This is probably unfair to coaches Will Bolt and Ronda Revelle, but given how our hopes and dreams for other coaches and teams have turned into nightmares, these two kept raising our collective hopes. All spring, every time the Huskers stole bases, held runners, hit and run, took pitchers deep into counts, made darn near every play on defense, we're not only happy, but confident. Confident that they get us. They know what matters most to us. Sure, Nebraskans love to win. Who doesn't? But how many times in the last 20 years have you left one of the games, a win, but thought, didn't feel like one, we didn't play very well, got lucky, the other team blew it? What does it say that two of the most prideful Husker events of the last 20 years, the 2009 Big 12 Championship football game, and the 2008 national semifinals match between Nebraska and Penn State in NCAA volleyball were losses? Because in those games, it wasn't the outcome. It was the effort, the commitment, the belief, beating tall odds, giving it everything they had. That's how the Husker baseball and softball teams played. The men's basketball team, too. Sure, some of them were paid pretty well, fairly tall NIL dollars, but not crazy money, most below six figures, if any. And after taxes, that doesn't stretch very far anymore. So watching Dylan Carey lace a double with the tying or winning run on second base again, or Ty Horn of tiny Halstead, Kansas, pumping strikes at future big leaguers from UCLA, Oregon, Ole Miss, and Arizona State, made us so proud we might have forgotten that we lost the game. Seeing an army of eight-year-olds in pigtails surround Jordy Ball Fromm for an hour after another one-hitter, knowing that each of them will now beg mom and dad for a bat and a glove, is a more lasting memory for Nebraskans than numbers on a scoreboard. Around here, it's still not the victory, but the action. Not the goal, but the game. In the deed, the glory. Sound familiar? That's it for now. 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
8: Still had a crash wrapping up eastbound on Dodge just before Skyline Drive. That had you backed up all the way to 275. And then also working an accident eastbound on 480 just before the Missouri River. That's a look at traffic. I'm Steve Parker.
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10: Just a slight chance of a thunderstorm popping up late this afternoon. A high today of 88, 65 now in Omaha Council Bluff, 72 in Lincoln.
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29: Ah, 1971. 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Everyone had a lava lamp for some reason. Weeble started to wobble, but as we all know, they don't fall down.
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29: Across the country, people were speaking up, and the more they did, the more they learned about the hidden underbelly of the most powerful law enforcement agency in the land. I'm Ed Helms, host of Snafu, Season 2, Medburg, the story of a daring heist that exposed J. Edgar Hoover's epic FBI snafu. 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
23: I'm Dave Anthony, Fox News, and U.S. Central Command calls the weekend attacks defensive. And Iran retaliated today, firing missiles and drones in Kuwait, but they were intercepted.
24: Military officials say it was in response to Iran's shootdown of a U.S. MQ-1 drone that was, quote, operating over international waters. Meantime, Kuwait reported incoming drone and missile fire around the same time Iran's Revolutionary Guard said it responded to an American attack without saying where, likely referring to the attack on Kuwait. Iran is maintaining its chokehold on the Strait of Hormuz, disrupting the global supply chain and driving up the price of fuel around the world.
23: That's Fox's Tanya J. Powers. Oil prices are surging up almost 7% this morning. President Trump posted on Truth Social early this morning, just sit back and relax, it'll all end well. Writing, Iran really wants to make a deal, and it will be a good one for the U.S.
25: New this morning, Iran's foreign minister trying to attach the possible deal with the United States to the situation in Lebanon. He said on X, the ceasefire between Iran and the U.S. is unequivocally a ceasefire on all fronts, including in Lebanon. Its violation on one front is a violation of the ceasefire on all fronts. The U.S. and Israel are responsible for the consequences of any violation. Over the weekend, Hezbollah launched more than 50 rockets into northern Israel as Israeli ground forces pushed deeper into southern Lebanon.
23: Fox's Trey Yingston, Tel Aviv. Congress returns from break this week with the Senate considering a plan to fund immigration enforcement and border patrol using a process Democrats cannot block. Republican Congresswoman Kat Kamak tells Fox Business.
26: This is a once-in-a-generation opportunity for us to get our country back on track, and I feel that the Senate has not taken this seriously.
23: Democrats keep demanding immigration enforcement reform as anti-ICE protests rage on. In New Jersey, that was last night in Newark. Those protesters want the detention facility there shut down over allegations of inhumane conditions Homeland Security denies. 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
30: A kidnapping suspect under arrest in Omaha. The Shelby County, Iowa Sheriff's Office had issued an endangered person advisory for an 8-year-old child and a kidnapping warrant for 51-year-old Gary McBreen yesterday morning. McBreen and the child were located at the McDonald's near 84th and Papillion Parkway about 11:30 yesterday morning. The child was safe and McBreen taken into custody without incident. A suspect is dead following an officer-involved shooting in Papillion. 38-year-old James Bolter III fired on police in a Home Depot parking lot at 96th Street and Portal Avenue. Officers returned fire, hitting Bolter. 8 Omaha public swimming pools are opening today. Karen and Spring Lake will open Friday. Omaha Parks and Rec says that opening Gallagher and Zerinsky pools will be delayed due to maintenance. Camelot Pool will not open this season due to a filtration tank failure. I'm Craig Evans.
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32: Sunny with a high of 88 today and a chance of a shower or thunderstorm for your drive home. Partly cloudy and 64 overnight. Partly sunny and breezy with a high of 82 Tuesday and Wednesday. High temperatures and off and on showers and thunderstorms expected for the back half of the week. I'm Craig Michaels.
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9: 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Here's Scott Voorhees.

0: Good morning. It is Monday. Holy smokes, it's a Monday, isn't it? Thank you very much for being here with us. Not only Monday, but it's the first of the month. And there's your Bone Thugs and Harmony reference for this segment of the radio program. Happy June to you and yours. I am Scott Voorhees. Lucy Chapman back here tomorrow. She's off today. Great to have you with us on News Radio 1110 KFAB. We have the proverbial, it's not actually in the Proverbs, mixed bag on Wall Street. Iran decided they needed to blow up a few things. The president says, hey, it's fine. Don't worry about a thing. Oil is up 7.5% right now, but gas prices are down about a quarter over the last couple weeks or so. That is, if it were in the Proverbs, the mixed bag, that's what they would be talking about, and probably talking about Donald Trump. A lot of references to Donald Trump in the Bible, whether you see him as a Christ-like healing figure or the Antichrist. I think there's a lot of... Anyway, oil's up 7.5%. This has got the markets down, each of the indices down, but only a little bit. I mean, yeah, when you hear, well, the Dow's down 80 points, that's only a fraction of a percent. Same with the NASDAQ. S&P's down 4 points. So there's a lot of red on the board right now, but we'll see what happens here throughout the day. I can tell you that the assessment from the President of the United States is robust. Here's what he said in the middle of the night on his Truth Social account. He said, Iran really wants to make a deal, and it will be a good one for the USA and those that are with us. But don't the Democrats, his word, and various seemingly unpatriotic Republicans understand that it is much tougher for me to properly do my job and negotiate when political hacks keep negatively chirping at levels never seen before over and over again that I should move faster or move slower or go to war or not go to war or whatever. Just sit back and relax. It'll all work out well in the end. It always does. President DJT. Well, I think the first thing, I know the president knows this, but what has failed to come to verbal realization in this post is it doesn't matter if he's calling out Democrats and rhinos. It doesn't matter what he does. There will be something wrong with it because it's him. But he says, you know, it's much tougher for me to do my job and negotiate with Iran when you guys are over there making my life harder, which I agree with that assessment. We talked about this for weeks. I think that Iran is trying to win a PR battle. When the president says we can't let them get nukes, and I think everyone was like, all right, we can't let them get nukes. But now as this thing goes week and week and gas prices go up, which is making the cost of everything go up, Iran is looking at an angry American population. Even among Trump supporters say, look, I like what the guy's doing, but either, you know, finish this, bomb the bridges, or get off the pot here, Mr. President. What are we doing? This every week we hear the same thing. It's going great, but if they don't come to the table and come to this negotiation, it's roads and bridges and power plants. We're going to blow them all up. It'll all be gone. And he knows, I mean, the president's very smart when he talks about those targets. He can't say, we'll go into Iran and annihilate their people. The people in charge of Iran don't give a rip about their people. If the president goes in there and kills a bunch of Iranian citizens, he'd probably get sued by the Iran National Guard for copyright violation. They're like, killing our people, that's our job. That's what we do. We're going to sue you. But the president goes after their oil, cuts off the Strait of Hormuz, destroys their military, and now he's looking like, all right, power plants, bridges, we'll blow it all up. But he's been saying that for, what, 2 months? And there are a lot of people going, I hope this means that there are some back-channel negotiations that are leading somewhere. Because the fact that you come out every day and say, it's going great, don't worry about it, they can't let them get the nukes, it's going to be fine. it does cause to have some people wonder what is going on. And when the president says, you know, it makes it hard for me to do my job and negotiate when these political hacks keep interrupting and pushing public sentiment away from what we're doing in Iran, I'll tell you another thing that makes it harder. The fact that I think that you killed all the people in charge in Iran. We don't have any idea with whom we are negotiating right there. We got like two guys with Twitter accounts who are saying vastly different things. One is saying, oh, death to America. We'll kill you all, and then we'll put fire ants in your intestines, and then and you'll go after you. It's all the crazy stuff that they usually say. And then you got another guy saying, we're ready to negotiate. We'll sign whatever you want. We don't want nukes. We want peace. We love the Jews. You know, so who are we talking to over there? And as far as the president's assessment, just sit back and relax. It'll all work out well in the end. It always does. In the Middle East, I don't know what he's talking about there. And to quote President Trump, I don't know what he said at the end of that sentence, and he probably doesn't either. Just sit back and relax. It'll all work out well in the end. It always does. I don't think that's his assessment of the Middle East. I don't think he sees it as an issue in the Middle East. It has never worked out well in the end in the Middle East. Probably because we're not at the end of this book, but I'm not optimistic. These are factions of people, whether it's Jews and Arabs or Arabs and Arabs and Islamic fundamentalists and people who want freedom, whatever. They don't want peace. They don't know peace. They're not looking for peace. They don't want it. They understand strength. They understand blowing the hell out of them. And we've certainly done a lot of that. But if he's saying it'll all work out well in the end, it always does. I presume that's Donald Trump talking about, we had a goal, we will meet that goal, and everyone's going to love it. But then to go back to what he says in the first part of this post, you know, it's hard for me to do my job when all these negative political hacks are chirping and throwing interference up and all the rest. Mr. President, you can't even build an arch without this coming to... This is going to be a congressional vote. The president wants to build an arch near Arlington in commemoration of America's 250th anniversary. It's on federal land. It's something that they would do through the, I don't know, Park Service or DOJ or both or some kind of combination. And suddenly Congress is like, nope, we don't want... There's going to be a lawsuit. You can't do that. You can't fire the people who work in government, but I'm the leader of the government, and you can't fire these people. Can I build an arch? No. Can I paint the bottom of the reflecting pool here on the National Mall? Absolutely not. It'll all work out well in the end. It always does. Wall Street generally has been working out well in the end. And a lot of people are looking at things the president says, going, he's just trying to manipulate the markets. Well, for those of us who have our retirement accounts tied into the markets, you can do some of that. I'm fine with that if it all continues to help my retirement accounts. Because some of us have actually put money away and might want to retire someday. You think I want to sit in here with Jim Rose for the rest of my life? Even Saddlemeyer couldn't take it. He was the most patient man on the planet. That's why he left. Gary Saddlemeyer left here for two reasons. Number one, he couldn't take Jim Rose anymore. And two, I went to management and said, hey, it's either me or Gary. Get rid of him. And they said, absolutely, Mr. Voorhees. And that's how that went down. And you know I'm making all this up, right? I hope you know I'm making all. I'm just responding to some of the allegations when Gary retired. Is it because he couldn't take Rosie? No, they did the KFAB comment line together the other day. And I would share with you the details of the text string I'm on with a few different groups of people that all include Gary and Jim and how that goes back and forth. But I don't want the FCC to get involved or our wives and girlfriends to get upset or any of that. So I'll leave that private, but it's all just fake. President also posted in the middle of the night on True Social, has anyone ever seen a happy Democrat? 3 question marks on that one. Let's do something I almost never do. Let's, this is why I don't do it. You got to sign up for it. I wanted to read the responses on that one, but you got to sign up for a Truth Social account. I have a Truth Social account, but not on this computer. I'm not going to dink around with the what's my password on the air during this segment. We'll do it in the next. No, I'm kidding. We'll try and answer the question. Has anyone ever seen a happy Democrat? Well, if he's talking about the people who are rabidly foaming at the mouth anti-Trump, TDS sufferers, the people who would rather spend a nice weekend rather than being with friends and family in a peaceful setting, or taking in a softball or a baseball game yesterday, or watching it together, or being in church, or going for a walk, or grilling out and having a nice time. It seems like there are a large number of people, always the same people, that just want to protest over and over again. And it's all the same people. It's all the same protest. It's just slightly different signs. No Kings, Occupy Wall Street, Black Lives Matters, Defund the Police, Free Palestine. It's all the same, and they're not happy people. So if that's the people he's talking about, no, I can't really say I've ever seen them very pleased or happy or satisfied. They think that this is a terrible country. We had someone respond via the talkback mic a few hours ago here on News Radio 1110 KFAB. In fact, rather than me trying to summarize this, let's just call it back up and play it here. And it goes a little something like this. Hit it.
1: Hey, good morning and happy Monday. Say, you know, this Celebrate 250 thing for America is driving me up the wall. The libs need to look at it like this. Say you're divorced and you hate your ex, but your daughter has a 10th birthday and it's going to be at your ex's house. You still go to the birthday party because all her friends, everybody, it's about your daughter. You can't stand the mother, but you're still going there to celebrate it. In this case, America is the birthday person and the host is Trump. You still celebrate the birthday, you nutcase libs.
0: But I appreciate the passion. I always appreciate that guy jumping in on the talkback mic. In this instance, though, you would think that the father has an affinity for his daughter. You'd certainly hope so. But the people who are saying, like, I'm not going to go do the concerts this summer on the National Mall in honor of America's 250th because I don't like the president. I don't know that they think of the United States of America with nearly the same affinity they would think of a child. Not even close. I don't think that they like this country. I think that they've either been raised to believe this country is awful, evil, racist, capitulating to whether it's big money or Israel or Russia or whatever. They think that we're a racist, hateful nation that shouldn't have borders, and whether that means at our southern border or in our restrooms. And sports teams, there should be no borders, no rules, and everything should just be fine. And anytime someone tries to say, well, we can't do this, they're like, oh, you hateful, jingoistic racist. And that's the way they see this country. They kneel during our national anthem. They spit on our military. They want to defund our law enforcement. So they don't see this country with the same love that they would see a daughter in that scenario. They see it as they see the ex-wife. And she's got to change so that I can love her again. But as long as there are half the people in this country that are willing to vote for a monster, an evil Führer, monster, Hitler, Gestapo leader like Donald Trump, I don't think that there are people out there who can love this country. Why? I don't know why that is. I mean, yeah, there are half the people in this country who would probably vote differently than I would on any given issue. I don't hate them, and I don't hate the country in which we live. I like the debate. I think it's boring if everyone agrees all the time. But I guess I'm kind of weird like that. And I love my kids. and my wife. Before she leaves me and becomes my ex-wife, I've just been reduced to babbling, and so we'll do this.
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12: Fox News, I'm CJ Pop. The U.S. military reporting U.S. forces intercept two Iranian ballistic missiles targeting American forces in Kuwait Sunday night. No American personnel were harmed. Now, Iran's foreign minister is trying to link the ceasefire in the skirmish between Israel and Lebanon.
5: He said on X, the ceasefire.

0: between Iran and the U.S. is unequivocally a ceasefire on all fronts, including in Lebanon. Its violation on one front is a violation of the ceasefire on all fronts. The U.S. and Israel are responsible for the consequences of any violation.
1: Fox's Trey Inks in Tel Aviv. June 1st means the Atlantic hurricane season begins.
2: 2025, actually the first season in a decade where we did not have a hurricane strike the American coastlines.
1: Fox Weather's Ian Oliver in Miami. A gallon of regular gas down 18 cents over the past week. Oil prices are higher this morning. 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
4: We have a strong to severe storm potential tonight with a chance of large hail and damaging winds. Today, a chance of showers this afternoon with a high of 88. Tonight, increasing clouds with a low of 64. Tomorrow, partly sunny with a high of 83. And Wednesday, partly sunny once again with a high of 83. I'm Jamie Grout.
5: All right, Jamie, thank you very much. Right now, 70 Omaha Council Bluffs, 75 in Lincoln. And on the traffic front, we've got a lot of stacked up traffic eastbound Dodge. This is for 275 southbound, just past Blondo coming to Dodge Street. That's backed up due to an accident at about 228th and Dodge. That's got traffic backed up on Dodge back over 275 all the way past the West Shores exit if you're going the other way on Dodge, getting off there at West Shores, Waterloo. This is all the way back to Blondo Street. So it's a big crash. It's also impacted. Oh, do we have another crash now? Oh, boy. Looks like we have potentially another crash. If you're going on 275 northbound, looks like a crash there as well. So this is backed everybody up in this entire area. Stay away from that area of Dodge to 275 out past Elkhorn.
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5: As Eddie Murphy once said, even the band doesn't know what James Brown saying. Just keep saying, yeah, yeah. Yeah. Yeah, James, yeah. Fantastic stuff, though. We make it funky here on News Radio 1110 KFAB, and that's just because Jim Rose never changes his socks. This is Nebraska's Morning News, Vintage Voorhees Hour Edition. If you're looking for us on the podcast, this is the live podcast edition of the Vintage Voorhees. That's the hour after 9. Before that, it's all on the Nebraska's Morning News podcast, because we like to keep you on your toes. Thank you very much for being with us here on News Radio 1110 KFAB. Glenn emails, says, Scott, I listen to you every morning, and thanks to the iHeart app, I am listening this morning while aboard a cruise ship on the way to Juneau, Iowa? Oh, that's probably Alaska. Glenn, thank you very much for checking in from the place where you can see Russia from the cruise ship, Juneau, Alaska. Thank you very much for listening. Enjoy that vacation. Send pictures. I've never been up there. And it's where I'd like to go, but oftentimes I go someplace because either my family is determined that's where we're going on a summer vacation. By the way, still no idea what the Voorhees family is going to do for a summer vacation. Now that the kids are older, they're working. My son he's got basketball stuff throughout the next 2 months as well. My daughter's going back to college early because she's got stuff she's got to do down there. So our window is small. And my kids had told me months ago, we're planning the summer vacation this year. And for some reason, I thought that sounded like a good idea. My kids who couldn't come together and get on the same page as to whether or not today is Monday are going to choose the family vacation. Well, in their defense, they did choose the family vacation. They said, we want to go on another cruise. I said, let me check. I went on a cruise with my wife for our honeymoon. That was in the fall of 2000. Don't get this wrong. The fall of 2002. And then again, we went on a cruise to celebrate my wife's big milestone birthday in the fall of 2025. So there's 23 years between my cruise experience. I'm not going to take you spoiled, rotten little brats on another cruise two times in less than 1 year. So the answer is no. Come up with something else. And they got real quiet after that. So I'm not sure what we'll be able to do. But last year, we did that too. We couldn't find a time that would work out. Either work out for three of us, but not the other one. And I said, let's go anyway. And they said, but this is the weekend where you can't go. I'm like, that's what I mean. You guys go. And they decided that wasn't going to happen because I tend to pay for everything and drive. So we ended up just doing a little, it's not really a staycation, but you go anywhere within a couple of hours of Omaha. Kind of feels like a staycation. But I've never been to the community of Sioux Falls, South Dakota. So I said, come on, guys, get in the car. We're going, we're spending basically a day and a half in Sioux Falls. It was awesome, cost effective, and absolutely incredible. So we'll find someplace. I know you were worried about it, and I'm glad to give you that update. The other reason I would go on a trip is by myself with my golf clubs, all 14 of them. And there are not a lot of, I mean, I understand there are some great golf courses in Alaska, but the golf season is, as I understand it, the golf season in Alaska is beautiful. Last year, it was on a Tuesday. So if I can't make it up there on that one day of their beautiful golf season, I'm probably not going to go. Another email. Bob says, I noticed gas prices in Omaha have gone down almost 20 cents a gallon in the last 2 weeks, but local news hasn't said anything about it. But when gas prices go up a nickel, they freak out. Yeah, I am right there with you, Bob. I've made mention of the same thing. Also, gas prices tend to go up higher and more quickly overnight if oil, you know, goes up. Where are we right now? Oil is currently up 7.8%. Right now, all the gas station owners are like, just give us the word. We'll put this 5 right back up there on the board in California. We'll do it. We don't want people to drive anyway. But when it goes down 7%, like, oh, do gas prices go down 10 cents overnight? Well, no, it doesn't work that way because, you see, oil is a fungible resource. And liars and thieves. And we keep giving them all of our money. What are we going to do? Walk? Ride a bike? Now, we've got the KFAB comment line coming up here at 10:05 this morning. There are lots of ways you can be part of the KFAB comment line. You can either email comment@KFAB.com. You can call in during the show when they have the phone number available for you. Don't call now. There's no one there to answer it. Or you can just start the KFAB comment line early by taking advantage of the fact that the host of the program is sitting right here in the studio after, talk about your vacations. A week and a half vacation. Welcome back, Gene Stothert.
20: Oh, thanks. It's good to be back. Sorta. It's good to be back. It is great to be back.
5: That's just because of me, not because of you. She's very excited.
20: All because of you, yes.
5: She's so excited to be back on the comment line. She showed up obnoxiously early for the show today. You must have a special guest coming in the studio.
20: I do. I have a really special guest, and I can't wait to be in here and interview with him. Omaha Police Chief Todd Schmatter will be in the studio today.
5: I've heard of him. He seems like a decent fellow.
20: And we've worked together a long time, and we have a lot to talk about, but I primarily today wanted to concentrate on this just past May 29th was the anniversary of the protests, which turned into riots in Omaha that started at 72nd and Dodge. And that was May 29th, 2020.
5: That was a Saturday.
20: It started on a Friday evening, and then it moved downtown on a Saturday.
5: Okay.
20: And I wanted Todd to kind of walk through that and what we've learned from incidences like that.
5: I just remember I was here in the studio watching it on various websites where you had citizen reporters down there live streaming.
20: And we did. And we had the
5: social media.
20: We had Able One up in the air with live feed. And, you know, after the incident, it took months to review all of that, to review the videos, to review all the live feed. And Todd was in command of the whole situation, and we're going to talk about it.
5: Good. That'll be a good recap, especially since there are some people that want to fire that up again.
20: Yes.
5: In some parts of the country.
20: Yes.
5: I want to ask you about something else, though.
20: Mm-hmm.
5: Because I'm not going to hang out after 10 o'clock for the comment line.
20: You can.
5: I'm very, very busy, and I've got
20: I know you're a busy man, and you probably have a tea time, too.
5: I do not have a tea time.
20: All right.
5: Which does not mean I'm not going to play golf this afternoon, but I do not have a tea time.
20: Okay. So. You're working on it.
5: Yeah.
20: Got it.
5: No, it's all good. Talked a lot during Nebraska's morning news about Kellogg's now finally and formally coming out with their timeline. They've notified the state of Nebraska for the timeline of the permanent closure of the Kellogg's plant here in Omaha.
20: Yes.
5: Opened in 1942.
20: I know it.
5: And made us not just cornflakes, but the delightful smell of cornflakes in that factory there off 96th and F Street. I used to live down the street from there. And depending on what way the wind was blowing, you could smell the cornflakes.
20: You could smell the strawberries and cream cornflakes.
5: I loved it.
20: Do you know I had a Kellogg's cereal box with my picture on it?
5: No, I didn't know that.
20: They presented it to me, and my picture was on the front. It was pretty great.
5: Is this before the strike outside of that
20: plant?
5: This
20: was before the strike, but I ask them, I go, oh, how many of these are there? And they go, one, the one we're giving you. That's it. Take it.
5: Yeah.
20: It was pretty funny, though.
5: Yeah. What did you throw it in the recycling or did you keep it?
20: No, I kept it in the mayor's office for 12 years. Mm-hmm. It was pretty stale, but I thought it was pretty cool that I had my face. I made it to the big time. My face was on the box of a box of cereal.
5: I always wanted to be on a Wheaties box, but apparently you either have to win an NBA championship like Michael Jordan or end up transitioning sometime later in life.
20: Like not going to happen with
5: Bruce,
20: you.
5: Like Bruce Jenner. Either of those things. They seem unlikely.
20: Very unlikely.
5: Though some of my friends are right now texting going, it's not that unlikely you would transition to a woman. These are my friends. Anyway.
20: I get it. But Kellogg's, yes.
5: Kellogg said that starting next month, about 100 workers will be laid off. And then after that, the other 350 or so employees will be laid off. And by mid-August, Kellogg's will permanently cease operations here in Omaha.
20: I know.
5: When they started up in World War II, it was the second Kellogg's factory, I presume, after Battle Creek, Michigan.
20: That's the headquarters. Yes.
5: So they're shutting it down. And production will increase in Michigan as well as Pennsylvania and Ontario. They're going to scale back what's going on in Memphis. Omaha is the only one slated for being
20: full closure.
5: Closed.
20: Correct.
5: Omaha is the only place where I think that we had a number of people on strike a few years ago. And management said, like, look, I don't know if you've noticed, not as many people are eating cereal as they used to.
20: True.
5: And they said, we don't care. We're going to shut this place down and we're going to cause problems and all. This was led by Dan Osborne.
20: Yes.
5: Now independent Senate candidate against Pete Ricketts, who's supported by the Democrats. And some people pointed Dan Osborne leading that strike as causing management to go, all right, fine. You don't want to work in Omaha? We'll shut everything down in Omaha. Now 450 manufacturing jobs lost. They got to find someplace else to work. And what are we going to do with that place there at 96th and F?
20: So that's a big question,
5: too. So my question for you is, you learned about all of this when you were mayor of Omaha.
20: I did.
5: What do you do? Do you get on the phone with the Kellogg's people and say, what can we do to change your mind?
20: Well, here's what happened, which was I thought was highly unusual. I had a really good relationship with the management of Kellogg's when I first became mayor.
5: They put you on a cereal box.
20: Put me on a cereal box. I toured the place. It was amazing. I mean, it looked like an operating room in there. It was so sterile. You had to wear, you know, a gown and shoe covers and a mask and everything in there. Watched them make the frosted shredded wheat, all that kind of stuff. But it's true that people don't eat cereal as much as they used to, but then Kellogg started producing energy drinks and all sorts of other things. But then they had a change in management, and you are right. In 2021, I believe, they unionized after their contract was ratified, and that followed about an 11-week strike led by Dan Osborne. We knew all that happened. And in that contract that was ratified in 2021, there were some protections against shutting down the plant until October of 2026. Well, now we're here. And how I found out about it, this is so unusual, is because Kellogg's called my hotline. The mayor's hotline, they called and they said, oh, this is Kellogg's executives. Let the mayor know that we are going to be shutting down the plant in 2026. And I'm like, what? Through the hotline. This is how they notified me.
5: They weren't interested in negotiating.
20: They were not. The decision had been made. And you know that of all those plants in Battle Creek, Michigan is their headquarter, that Omaha had the biggest production plant. We were the biggest with the most employees in there. And when I finally got a hold of them, called the governor, called the chamber, obviously, finally got a hold of them. And they just said it was their effort to consolidate their manufacturing. They wanted to concentrate more on Battle Creek, on Pennsylvania and Ontario. And they said eventually this facility will be shut down and that they would do it in waves. So we knew that back in 2024. And that's when they notified me through the hotline, which I still couldn't believe that
5: Did you ever talk to them then?
20: I did talk to some of the executives after that, but they had no interest in talking to me or the governor or the chamber at that time. Their decision had been made. And this reminds me of ConAgra, because, you know, ConAgra's headquarters, a Fortune 500 company, was here. And when I finally got to meet the new president, and it was about the same day, I think it was the same day that the governor finally got to meet the new president of ConAgra, the decision had been made, and they didn't even want to talk to us. The president of ConAgra gave me 30 minutes and then looked at his watch and said, thank you very much, mayor, or whoever you are, and time to leave. I've made my decision. So anyway, we knew that this was happening. We knew it in 2024. I did not know how they were going to do the layoffs. I know they just notified the Nebraska Department of Labor on May 22nd about the phased layoff. But again, that is over 450 workers in Omaha that will be laid off. And the other thing, you already mentioned it, that really concerned all of us is, what are you going to do with that facility? That is a huge facility there. And just don't close it down and walk away. Work, you know, if your mind is made up to close the shop down and the production down and lay off hundreds of workers, then please help the city of Omaha what you're going to do with that site, and don't just abandon it.
5: That's not their job, though. I mean, they decided we're walking away. I wondered if it was part strike and part property taxes. I can't imagine that that was real good. I mean, Nebraska should be one of these low tax states that is getting businesses to our community from places like Illinois rather than ConAgra leaving us for Illinois.
20: Right.
5: But it seems like it's gone the other way.
20: And,
5: now,
20: and
5: I know
20: we,
5: that you share that frustration.
20: We know we need more of those and more of those incentives, which I am 100% for. It is not corporate welfare at all. We need those things. But, you know, we really, really, really did try to work with them when the whole issue, if you recall, with our CSO, our combined sewer overflow project.
5: Right.
20: That started years ago. It's a $2 billion unfunded mandate from the EPA. And the big water users were really going to get hit bad. And the big water users were Kellogg was one of them.
5: Mm-hmm.
20: And then our meatpacking industries down in South Omaha. Skinner Baking was another one that used huge amounts of water. And I know I was at Kellogg quite a bit with them and with their lobbyists trying to negotiate what we could do. And we did. We came up with a different method of how we were going to charge them for their huge water use, so to make it so that they could stay here. So I was very involved with Kellogg trying to solve that issue, because they were big water users. But still, it wasn't enough to keep them here. They just kept on saying, we want to concentrate on Battle Creek in Pennsylvania and Ontario, and we're out.
5: Spirit Halloween there at 96th and F. Mm-hmm. In the old Kellogg's factory. I'm very curious to see what happens there, but I'll put words in your mouth. That's not my problem anymore.
20: Well, I don't always say that, but it's true.
5: All right, to the KFAB comment line, Gene Stothard is back, and that's coming up next. We'll wrap up this program shortly.
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5: This is Scott Voorhees for Trim Light. 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
5: I said I wanted to be in a Wheaties box. Keith says, your wish is my command. And AI Keith came up with me swinging a golf club on a Wheaties box. I kind of look like Alec Baldwin, which I've always wanted. Yeah, I'm going to post that on Facebook. Thank you, Keith, for that. We've got the KFAB comment line with Gene Stother coming up here in just a moment. Fox and KFAB news updates in just a moment as well. 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
5: I'm Dave Anthony, Fox News. There is a state media report that Iran will stop holding talks with the U.S. unless Israel stops attacking Hezbollah militants in Lebanon. Attacks that Israeli forces have ramped up. This after Iran retaliated to U.S. military strikes over the weekend that hit drones and radar and ground control sites.
4: Once again, Gulf Arab states here in the Middle East find themselves in the middle of this ongoing conflict between the U.S. and Iran. And for a second time in less than a week, Kuwait found themselves under attack by both missiles and drones early this morning. In fact, U.S. CENTCOM confirming that its forces intercepted two Iranian ballistic missiles targeting American forces based in Kuwait. They added no American personnel were hurt.
5: Fox's Jeff Paul in Dubai, and oil prices are surging up 8%. And Iraqi national is due in court next hour in New York City, where Mohammed al-Saadi will be arraigned on terror charges, accused of providing support to Hezbollah in Iran.
6: Al-Saadi is accused of directing and planning nearly 20 terrorist attacks and attempted attacks throughout Europe and the United States.
5: Fox's Brian Yannis outside the court.
6: Prosecutors say al-Saadi wanted to attack Jewish centers in Los Angeles, Scottsdale, Arizona, and plan to burn or bomb a synagogue here in New York City. Sources tell the New York Post al-Saadi also pledged to assassinate President Trump's daughter, Ivanka, and even had a blueprint of her Florida home.
5: Congress returns from break this week. Republicans will continue working on a plan Democrats can't block to fund immigration enforcement and border patrol. It was held up last month over opposition to the Trump administration anti-weaponization fund, nearly $1.8 billion for those who claim they were political targets of the Biden Justice Department. GOP Congresswoman Kat Kamek tells Fox Business.
7: As the wife of a first responder, absolutely under no circumstances would I ever support any payouts for anyone who ever assaulted law enforcement.
5: Those convicted in the January 6, 2021 Capitol riot could apply. 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
8: In western Iowa, the Shelby County Sheriff's Office and Iowa Division of Criminal Investigation issue an endangered person advisory for an 8-year-old boy. Dane Kaufman last seen with 51-year-old Gary McBreen. Police say they may be in a silver 2010 Hyundai Santa Fe or silver 2009 Dodge Journey. Cleanup continues on Interstate 80 east of Ogallala after more than a dozen semis and cars were in a chain reaction crash. Several semis caught fire, which started a grass fire. News Channel Nebraska reports Ogallala firefighters rescued several people trapped in the wreckage. Strong thunderstorms at the time reduced visibility. There's a chance for strong thunderstorms across eastern Nebraska and western Iowa later today. National Weather Service says isolated to widely scattered strong to severe storms possible late this afternoon and this evening. I'm Trent Rice.
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9: We have a strong to severe storm potential tonight with a chance of large hail and damaging winds. Today, a chance of showers this afternoon with a high of 88. Tonight, increasing clouds with a low of 64. Tomorrow, partly sunny with a high of 83. And Wednesday, partly sunny once again with a high of 83. I'm Jamie Grout.
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0: And a very good morning to all of you. Happy June 1st, and welcome to the KFAB Comment Line. I am your host, Jean Stothert. Peyton Hylock, my producer, is here today. Hi, Peyton.
1: Good morning, Jean. It's great to have you back.
0: Well, I've been gone for 10 days, and we're going to talk about that in a few minutes. But I have a great guest here this morning, but I want to thank you all for being with us today. And we want to hear from you. We want to get your feedback. We want to hear your comments, concerns, questions, complaints, anything goes. We won't back away from anything, whether it be city, state, national, the world, and we will have great guests, which we do today. And of course, you're going to hear plenty from me too, but it is your chance to speak up and sound off. Send your emails to comment@kfab.com, or you can call us at 402-558-1110. And Peyton, I got to tell you, you got to be on the cough button today. While I was gone, I developed a bad cold. I got the my cough button right in front of me. You have to help me man it today.
1: I'll be on it. I'm on it.
0: I hope I won't be irritating anybody by coughing in their ear like I did a couple weeks ago. Anyway, today in the studio, we have Omaha Police Chief Todd Schmutter. Good to see you again.
2: Hey, great to be in the studio. I want to say hello to all the listeners out there today. Looking forward to the next 20, 30 minutes.
0: Oh, I thought you were going to say looking forward for the next like 20, 30 years of me being police chief in Omaha. My gosh, Todd, you have been a police chief for the longest time, longest serving police chief of any of the major cities in the country right now.
2: I am going on 14 years.
0: That's amazing, because I remembered when you were appointed by Jim Suttle in 2012. Good move, Jim Suttle. You started with the Omaha Police Department in 1996, moved up through the ranks, became chief in 2012. I became mayor in 2013, mm-hmm. So we had 12 years to work together. Todd and I started as mayor and chief, but we started working together when you were a Captain Schmutter and you were precinct captain of Southwest Precinct. We did neighborhood meetings together.
2: Yeah, that's where we first met. I was captain of Southwest Precinct. You had some oversight of that as a city council.
0: And yes.
2: We took care of and triaged and troubleshooted quite a few things at that time.
0: We did, and it was fun. And you know, you look about the same, except your hair's a little grayer.
2: Well, thank you. I like my gray hair anymore.
0: You know, I
2: used to fight it, but I don't anymore.
0: It looks good on you. You know, I don't have any gray hair. I take care of that. Like every 4 weeks or so, I take care of that. But just a little background on Todd, because, you know, everybody, when they see you or hear you, it's always something serious, something going on in the city. But Todd was a graduate of Roncalli, 1990. He has a bachelor's degree in criminal justice, a master's degree in criminal justice also. Mm-hmm. He's an author of a book, which hopefully we will get to today, Synergy of Influence. And you know what? Here's one thing I'm going to tell you about Todd Schmutter that most of you don't know. You're funny. You're funny to be around. He's got a great sense of humor. Like I said, when you're always on TV, it's always something serious, and you play that role tremendous. You have a great media presence, but you're a funny guy and you're fun to be around. And I don't think everybody knows that about you. So I had to throw that in.
2: I appreciate you saying that. I also want to tell everybody, when you were talking about not having gray hair, I was over here smiling.
0: Because?
2: I didn't know if it was true or not.
0: About me, about why I don't have any gray hair. Well, let me tell you, it's true. So let's get on to it though. Todd, since you have been chief, I mean, tremendous, tremendous accomplishments with the city of Omaha as far as public safety. I have always said public safety should be every mayor's number one priority, keeping the citizens of Omaha safe. But since you have been the chief, the homicide rate is down, the non-fatal shootings are down, our clearance rate is up, meaning the homicides that are being committed are being solved. Overall crime rate is down. Just to put this in perspective, in 2008, we had 44 homicides. In 2015, we had 50. In 2024, we had 19. Mm-hmm. This year so far, 4.
2: Only 4.
0: Talk about that a little bit. I mean, you've done so much with the department, so much to be proud of. And I want to say he's not only a good leader, but you have a very good financial mind. He's very good with the budget, because it's up to the department directors to manage the budget. We started a restorative justice program. Talk just briefly about the safety of the city of Omaha.
2: Yeah, absolutely. You know, when I started in 2012, when I was appointed by Mayor Jim Suttle, somebody I got a ton of respect for.
0: Kudos to Jim Suttle.
2: He's a great man. He had something he was looking for. Police community relations were not strong at the time, and we were having an epidemic number of shootings at that time in the city, over 200 a year. And Also,
0: those are non-fatal.
2: Non-fatal right. shootings. And, of course, when you have high non-fatal shootings, your homicides are going to be higher. That's just, this kind of goes par for the course. And he wanted somebody that, that was going to provide some stability. We had seven chiefs in 5 years, or maybe five chiefs in 7 years. I can't remember. It was a heavy turnover period. And so he was looking for somebody that was going to stick around, provide some staying power, put some strategic plans together, and try to get a handle on it. And coming out of the national search, you know, Jim appointed me. Shortly thereafter, I think maybe 8-9 months later, you took over as mayor. We had a tremendous run together with mm-hmm. 12 years of making a lot of strides. And now I'm working for John Ewing, somebody that I think is doing an incredible job. Got a lot of respect for John, so looking forward to really taking these numbers lower. And right now, as we sit today, we're probably at our best year that we have ever had. Just four homicides. We've solved three of them. And just a little teaser out here. We're going to solve that fourth one real soon here. I got a little insight on that.
0: But we have a long, hot summer coming.
2: We do have a hot summer coming, but going into the summer, this is as best we've ever been. Crime's down 14% overall from last year. And, you know, things have really been clicking mm-hmm. in Omaha. If you go back to when we started working together, Gene, every index crime is down. And that's hard to say for a major city. And kind of the last thing of my preamble here, I appreciate you saying I have a sense of humor, because I do have a family, my little core group. I hope they think I'm fun and funny, because when I'm home, I'm not dealing with
0: police
2: work.
0: You're not the chief. You don't walk around your home with a gun on your hip.
2: I am not. I have a lot of fun in my house, and it has nothing to do with being chief.
0: So one time, Todd and I go to the same grocery store, and one time we met each other in the grocery store. It was just a chance meeting, but we were standing there talking, and I swear to God, there must have been 20 people looking at us like, wait a minute, is that the mayor and Todd Schmatter standing over there laughing? And it was. And I might mention, too, you have two kids.
2: I do. I
0: mention have... your kids.
2: Well, I have two kids. My daughter is 26. She got married last year. She just got her doctorate degree, so she's just doing excellent.
0: And she looks just like you.
2: Yeah, she looks like she
0: She's
2: looks
0: got the
2: like
0: dimples
2: me, but
0: and everything.
2: In a much better female version. Let's put it that way. She's very, very pretty.
0: She
2: girl.
0: Is pretty.
2: My son is 22. He's about to graduate from University of Nebraska, Lincoln. He's also getting married, Gene. He'll be getting married here in a couple months.
0: No
2: so
0: kidding.
2: We're looking forward to that.
0: I can't wait till you're a grandpa.
2: I actually am looking forward to it. I'd like a few more years before I am.
0: Yeah, you'll love it.
2: There's that.
0: I love it when my grandkids call me grandma, so then I could start calling you grandpa.
2: And then I got a little bit more in my life. I got a fiance, and she's got a 13-year-old at home with us. She's a ton of fun. And
0: Mina.
2: And then her son, Mina, yeah, yes. She is great. And then her son is also 22, getting married in September. So this is one busy next few months we got coming up. And as soon as we get done with that, it's vacation time.
0: Well, I hope you enjoy every minute of it. And Carla is his fiance, and congratulations on that, too.
2: Oh, well, thank you. Thank
0: so
2: you.
0: Let's go into dig a little bit more. Todd, when you said we have been through a lot together, we have, and I will say one of the worst days of my career. Well, I will say the worst day of my career, and I think you will agree with me. Was May 22nd, 2015. Mm-hmm. I was on my way down to Florida for my son's wedding, which was on Friday. This was on a Wednesday. I got off the airplane, turned my phone back on, and I had about 1,000 calls from you. And 29-year-old Carrie Roscoe was shot and killed.
2: Yeah, toughest day of my career, toughest week of my career, I'll say that, because I'll never forget walking in my office getting that call, because, you know, as chief, you get a lot of calls about a lot of serious matters. But this one was all business, very serious tone to it. And when I found out I had an officer shot, and it was not looking good,
0: mm-mm.
2: The prognosis was bad right away. I rushed to the scene, and it was just kind of a macabre situation the entire way. And I'll never forget going to the scene. And she had just been transported at that point, so I wanted to make sure the scene was taken care of. We had a lot of things going on, went to the hospital. And when I got to the hospital, Dr. Mike Wagner, who was the trauma surgeon at the time, he met me and he explained the injury, and he took me through the process of trying to save her life, and they did the best they could, absolutely,
0: yes.
2: At Creighton Hospital at the time.
0: And you know, the most devastating thing mm-hmm. about this, too, is she was a 29-year-old new mother with a baby in the neonatal intensive care unit. And this was her last shift before going to maternity leave. And the bullet struck her just above her ballistic vest.
2: Yeah, you know, the little clavicle notch that you got on your neck, that's probably, that's a pretty good estimate of where she was shot. And a lot of veins are going through there. So it was a fatal round. And, you know, Carrie was a tremendous officer, tremendous person, even more so. And that devastated this agency. It devastated law enforcement.
0: It devastated the city. It really did. It hit home with everyone. I will never forget. I did the funeral procession with you and over to the cemetery in Iowa. Mm-hmm. And just people that were lined up in masses along the street in Omaha and in Iowa, not saying a word. It was just silent.
2: Yeah. It was silent. And they would wave. But it was so respectful, and I remember exiting Omaha. I thought, "Wow, what a procession we just had going through Omaha." We crossed the bridge in Iowa, and then it picked up tenfold. Council Bluff, Iowa, and everybody, because Carrie was from Iowa, and we had another couple miles worth of this procession, and that was so uplifting for my officers because they were down in the dumps, and that totally uplifted them. And I'll never forget that. And the one thing that a lot of my officers will say is, you know, that is was the silver lining in a devastating situation. But to realize the community has your back in that way means the world to them at all times.
0: Absolutely. And you know me. I love the Omaha Police Department. I love that they do a great job. I think the union representatives sometimes don't think too much of me or any mayor, but you know what? When we're negotiating a labor contract, it gets tense at times, doesn't mean I don't have great respect for them. Now let's move on. That was a terrible day, just terrible. But just about 5 years later, May 29th, 2020, and this is what I really wanted to talk about today because we just passed that anniversary. It was a Friday. And there was a protest that was being organized. OPD knew about it. I knew about it. You notified me about it because they were trying to get people to come via social media. Hundreds of people gathered in the afternoon at 72nd and Dodge for a protest of the death of George Floyd in Minneapolis. And it began as peaceful. And, you know, I knew before that OPD knew about it. I know that after learning about it, it was Captain Lori Scott at the time. She began trying to communicate with the organizers and attempt to work with them. But it grew and it grew and it grew. I want to tell people, you and I were in contact all the time during this whole situation. But later on that night, about 8 p.m., OPD and the protesters clashed. It became unlawful. OPD was urging people to leave. A police car became surrounded by protesters. The riot gear was deployed, and then we're talking pepper balls, flash grenades, tear gas. Take us through that, Todd, because I know a lot of people talked about, did the police overact? What was really going on? How did it get out of control? Why don't you walk us through what happened that started peaceful, and then look what happened.
2: Yeah, I'll even take you back a few days prior to that. When the incident with George Floyd occurred, I was privy to the video very soon. I would say really soon before it actually went public, we kind of, major city chiefs got a little glimpse of that. And we were of the opinion this was going to be bad. And it's, you know, it's tough to watch a long clip like that with somebody pleading in the way Mr. Floyd was doing. So we had a suspicion that it was going to be bad. And so I tried to get out in front of it locally here and doing a few statements, a few media releases, you know, denouncing what took place. But we were also on guard. We knew that, you know, Omaha is a major city. And if there's a party, if there's a new drug, if there's a new thing going on, Omaha will get to that party. Oftentimes we're the last to get there, but we always get there. And I started noticing some civil unrest throughout the country. And here we go. Omaha had a large-scale protest. As a result of George Floyd solely. And I was concerned about it, but not super, super concerned because we've always had protest. And what was concerning to me was it was intertwined with COVID. So I thought, well, that's very possible. This is a perfect storm. But we do have good police community relations. We had good channels going with our community, staying on top of this. And I remember getting a call from my commanders, and I decided to go down and check for myself. And as I, you know, crested the hill and could see 72nd Street, I could see thousands of protesters, and I could see that it was starting to get unruly already at that early morning of Friday. Went to the command post to start monitoring what was going on.
0: And we set up a command post down there in the garage, in that big parking garage.
2: Yeah.
0: And we're talking Crossroads.
2: Right. And we had a command post going down there. We had a lot of officers. We were prepared. However, you're talking thousands of people. And anytime you have such a heated subject that's directed at the police, it holds a whole new dynamic. We do protest enforcement and freedom of speech protests all the time.
0: And we're trained to do that.
2: Absolutely. We're trained to do it. We're there to ensure their First Amendment rights, make sure things are safe. But the nexus behind this one, it was completely directed at law enforcement. So the Omaha police officers were catching the brunt of the crowd, even though we didn't have anything to do with the situation in Minneapolis, and also understood why everybody was upset.
0: It did seem like that there was clearly a group of young, mostly white protesters that had the intent on instigating conflict with the police. It appeared to be that way early on, which became a huge safety concern.
2: Well, it did, because when you have thousands of people, not all of them are there to throw rocks and hate at the police, but it only takes 20 to 30 that can hide in anonymity into that crowd and start hurling objects at the police and start inciting that problem. And then some of the organizers weren't the best at what they were doing as far as controlling the situation and getting and setting a tone. And so we had to spend a lot of time working with them after that first night. But it got to be very unruly, and
0: They were blocking traffic.
2: They took over the entire intersection, and they did start throwing objects at the police. It became a dangerous situation, and it was a very, very long night for the Omaha Police Department. But we did eventually get it under control, and so I knew the next day it was going to go either one way or the other. It was either going to be okay, we've kind of had our night, and it'll be over, or it's going to get really bad. And then the next day occurred, and that would be Saturday. And I'll say Saturday was probably the longest night in Omaha in the longest time.
0: And I remember that you and I were on the phone constantly. But when we talked back up to 72nd and Dodge on Friday evening too, the protesters were feeling like they were standing their ground, but they started there were taunts to the police. There were plastic water bottles being thrown, some filled with urine. There were rocks being thrown. Let's back up just a little bit, because the riot gear was deployed. Right. And a lot of people questioned that, because they said with that, was that an overreaction for the police or not? Because I think any time riot gear is deployed, it escalates the situation, especially those that are anti-police. Talk about that decision to deploy the riot gear that night.
2: Well, for one, I want my officers to be safe. They're going to be subjected to rocks and hurled things at. You want them to have the appropriate equipment in order to protect themselves, the helmet and the gear and all of that. I think that at the very fundamental level, that's it. But it also allows them the ability to move a crowd if we need to safely. Well, let's say somebody gets hurt or a fight breaks out in that crowd. We just can't be bystanders. We have to go into that crowd, and we have to rescue somebody at times. Sometimes we have to go into that crowd.

0: not only reviewed after this whole incident, which we'll get to, there was a lot of videos taken with cameras, but you also had Able One up in the air, and it right. was giving you live feed.
1: Yeah, we had a live feed. I had a pretty good vantage point of the command and control, and we could see from the helicopter what actually was going on, and we could see the chaos, quite frankly.
0: Mm-hmm.
1: And the Omaha Police Department showed really good restraint, in my opinion, on every night that we had the protest. But we do have to take action. We are law enforcement. We are commissioned to protect the public and property. And so at some point, when a few cruisers started getting swarmed, when things started getting thrown, we did have to try to shut this down.
0: Mm-hmm.
1: And so, and we did. And it took hours, hours and hours. Next night...
0: I must have to add, though, police, they have to walk this fine line, ensuring that their response is proportional to the actions and mood of the crowd. And while at the same time protecting the officer, they have to protect the public, and they have to protect property, and they have to protect First Amendment rights.
1: Right.
0: So you have all of this stuff going on in these officers' mind about their best practices for policing protest.
1: Right. And realize this, too. The command and control of that is going to now involve several agencies, because we were fortunate to have a strong working relationship with our surrounding agencies, Papillion, Sarpy, Douglas County, State Patrol. They were all there, assisting us. So the command and control spanned all of these agencies. And, you know, that's to manage the first night of a couple thousand people.
0: Mm-hmm. Well, you know, you can have thousands of protesters and two jerks in the crowd, and that could start the whole thing.
1: Well, it absolutely can. And that crowd provides anonymity. And you can have a small group of agitators really get the crowd going. You know, it's hard to sit here in a studio. And even as chief, even though I was at the scene, I was still at a command post. But if you're right down there on the line, and you're holding the line, and you're getting spit at, and mm-hmm. you're getting urine dumped on you, and you're getting cursed out and told what's going to happen to you and your family, and the most vile things that are said.
0: Yes.
1: It's impressive to see professional police officers tune that out and do their job, and that's what Omaha Police and our surrounding jurisdictions did.
0: Let's move on to the next night. This was May 29th, Friday, mm-hmm. May 29th. Let's move on to Saturday, May 30th, because you had it in your mind, this isn't the end of it, because particularly what was going on all over the country, and you knew there was a lot of people angry about Friday night. Will you right. stay with us after the commercial, and let's talk about Saturday night?
1: Yeah, let's do it.
0: Okay, all right.
2: Omaha Police Chief Todd Schmoderer is in studio this morning, and the KFAB comment line will return very shortly after Fox News. 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
1: And we are back. I have Omaha Police Chief Todd Schmatter with us today. We are talking about the events at 72nd and Dodge on May 29th in 2020. And Todd, we talked about the whole evening now. We're going to move on to Saturday night. But at the same time, we were hit with COVID. Mm-hmm. And boy, did we have some challenges in Omaha. But let's move on to the next night. That would be May 30th, 2026. And the protest moved downtown.
2: It did. And by the way, COVID, you know, helped contribute to the perfect storm.
1: Yes.
2: You know, people had nothing to do and a lot of pent up anger. And this was a medium in which they could get it out. But moving to that next night, that Saturday night, you know, that actually started at 72nd and Dodge.
1: Mm-hmm.
2: And it swelled to triple the size of crowds that we had the Friday night. And that started to get unruly. The intersection started to take over. And, of course, we were, you know, doubly prepared that night with personnel. At this point, we had already moved to 12-hour shifts. So every officer in the department had to
1: all work. Hands were on deck.
2: All hands were on deck. So we were there, and just get a financial perspective on it, to give it some scale, we spent $2 million overtime during these few days.
1: Mm-hmm.
2: And so that it got unruly again at 72nd and Dodge, and what really caused us a lot of issues is it became mobile. The protest moved to the downtown area with a lot of property damage, a lot of breaking of windows, or at least the attempting of it. We were down there to try to prevent it, and we did an incredible job. Omaha came out of this a lot better than other cities, because we weren't going to allow our city to be, you know, torn down and the old market area torn down.
1: And you and I talked about that. We said, mm-hmm. this is not going to happen in Omaha.
2: No, we have to draw a line. You have to have boundaries. And that was one of the boundaries that we put down. A lot of the businesses at that point had already boarded up their windows. They were anticipating problems as well.
1: And we have to remember that there's mm-hmm. a lot of residents downtown, too, that were petrified.
2: There is. Well, the whole city was on edge on this at this point. I mean, all they, you know, everybody was indoors because of COVID, and they were watching what was unfolding, or they were going down for the protests themselves to see what was going on.
1: Mm-hmm.
2: So as that went downtown, I remember sitting in the command post, and it was, you know, I'm getting reports. I'm seeing the news broadcast. At that point, I would watch the news to see what they were reporting on. I'd watch our live feeds. I was trying to stay up on everything. And I'll never forget it when the call came out of a shooting in the old market. I got briefed on it very soon after, maybe 20 minutes later, that there was individual dead.
1: And that happened around 11 p.m., I believe.
2: Happened around 11 p.m.
1: Okay.
2: And there was a bar owner involved, a white bar owner named Gardner, and then Mr. Spurlock was killed in that encounter.
1: And James Scurlock was a 22-year-old African-American protester.
2: Yes. James Scurlock, yes.
1: Scurlock, and he was fatally shot by Jake Gardner.
2: Yep, and I knew instantly this was going to be very representative of problems in the country. You had a white bar owner, and then you had a black male that is deceased in this encounter, and then it really encompassed everything divisive in our country at that time. And I knew it 20 minutes after that shooting had occurred that was going to be an issue in Omaha and probably nationwide, and a very sad ending to all of that. And I think it still leaves a lot of scars on the city of Omaha.
1: It absolutely does. And when that shooting happened, you knew then it mm-hmm. was going to escalate.
2: I did. And then at that point, the crowd was very, very unruly. We deployed a lot of chemical munitions at that point to try to stave the crowd off. I remember going down there with the fire chief, Dan Olson, and we even got caught up in, mm-hmm. in the crowd.
1: And by the way, OFD and Dan Olson did a great job, too.
2: Yeah, they did. Great partners of ours. And so it was a super long night. It probably went till 3 in the morning.
1: So pepper balls were used.
2: Everything
1: was used to try to calm down the crowd. I have to bring in one little story real quickly, and then I'll let you continue. But one of the organizers insisted on meeting with me a few days after the event, came into my office and was showing me videos on her cell phone about trying to prove to me that the police were overreacting. And she was showing the police, in my opinion, my analysis of that interview, yelling commands. Of course, it was a very tense situation, but I heard this female voice just screaming and yelling obscenities and threats to the police over and over and over on her cell phone. And I said, good Lord, who was that? That would have been terrible. And she said, oh, that was me. And I thought, what? And you're showing me this? And this is what was going on down there. It was, everybody needs to realize how tense this was. There was spitting at police. There was plastic bottles filled with urine. There were taunts. It was a bad, dangerous situation.
2: It was a dangerous situation. People don't realize, but we came very close to losing our Central Police headquarters that night. There was Molotov cocktail and a few other things, and then a large group of protesters attempted to storm the front of it, and some commanders had put together a group of react officers and were able to stave that off, or we would have lost Central Police headquarters, which would have been a complete communications disaster at that point. So the Omaha police stepped up on there, and then the courthouse area was a target, and we were able to prevent the courthouse from being overtaken. This is all in the cover of darkness at night. And
1: unlike what happened in Lincoln suffered a little more damage.
2: Yeah, they had a lot more property damage in Lincoln for sure. And I remember when that night was over, I placed a call. I said, look, our intel is showing us that this is going to be just as bad, if not worse, the next day. This group is going mobile. We knew that the scope of this was to the point where it became out of the control of local law enforcement. And that's when I made it. It was a very hard decision. I was dejected to have to make it. But for the betterment of this city and the betterment of my officers, I asked for the Nebraska National Guard to come in.
1: And just to let our listeners know that only the governor can deploy the National Guard. So you talked to me. We made that decision, contacted the governor. On the third day, which was May 31st, we had the National Guard presence by the afternoon. And another thing that I did that was very unusual is imposed a curfew. And we had not done that in many, many years, but the mayor is able in an emergency situation to impose a curfew for 4 days without city council approval. So after we talked about it, that's what we did too.
2: We did. And also, you know, the curfew was needed. When you bring in the National Guard without a curfew, I mean, that's sort of counterintuitive. So we had the curfew in place. And the one thing I'll say about the curfew is we delayed the start of that first night curfew so that some members of our community, members of our African-American community, could hold a rally, could hold a protest and have their voices heard, because the real voices that I wanted to hear was from our African-American community, and they weren't really part of this protest and the civil unrest. And so we delayed the curfew so that the Malcolm X Foundation could hold their rally, and they probably had a rally of 1,000 people, no problems at all.
1: I remember that.
2: And I knew it would be no problems because I know what type of respect that they have. And so
1: but
2: I
1: know
2: thought
1: you,
2: that was,
1: you and I have talked about it, excuse me, but we had 2 days of civil unrest, 2 days of civil unrest in Omaha, though, civil disobedience, criminal behavior, and we both felt like it was going to take extraordinary measures to get out of it.
2: Right. And with the National Guard coming in, you know, I think just the presence of them and then the knowledge that they were going to be there really scaled down that third night. We didn't have a whole lot of problems that we couldn't control. So I think just the reputation of the fact that the National Guard was there really helped. And I think they were in our city for 3 or 4 days. And curfew went on for 2 days, and then I think the third night it was lifted.
1: And you know, they were walking up and down the streets, or walking around the police headquarters. Their weapons were out. But you know, they didn't inflame anything. In fact, I remembered stories of them handing water bottles out to people and talking to people. And I think people looked at their presence as being something pretty comforting.
2: Yeah, and that was coordination between the National Guard commanders and Omaha police commanders. What my direction was is, look, I want you there as a presence. I don't want the National Guard taking heavy enforcement action on our cities. I wanted, if an arrest was made, I wanted it to be done by Omaha police. Mm-hmm. But I wanted them on the perimeter, on the backup peripheral role. And I wanted that to be done because the last thing I wanted was the National Guard, you know, taking aggressive action, maybe because they had mm-hmm. to, against some of our citizens. And so we had that very, very coordinated. If you notice, when we'd have scenarios where we had sit-ins and we'd have time frames that, hey, this ends, the curfew's over, a lot of times you'd have 20 or 30 people we would have to arrest because they didn't want to go.
3: Right.
2: And I made sure that the Omaha Police Department was the ones doing those arrests. We're the ones who are trained in it every single day. So the National Guard really provided just a exterior backup role for us, and a lot of, you know, just the nature of them being there helped things out. So I just want to make sure mm-hmm. that's clear.
1: And also, you know, after this whole event, we had videos. We had videos from Able One. You did a complete review of the entire situation, came out with a report. But just tell us a little bit about what we learned with that. I know mm-hmm. there was a big issue about back to 72nd and Dodge on Friday night about communication.
2: Yeah.
1: Did the crowd hear and understand what the police commands were?
2: Right. Probably the biggest, that's the analysis we did was 100 pages long, and we ended up doing a press conference on the analysis as well, because we felt that the community needed to know what went right and what went wrong. And even though I thought it went well, there was things that could have been done better in the future. And the biggest thing that we had is our communication equipment, our loudspeakers, and things that we used weren't good enough. When they were very good for a crowd of 50, decent for a crowd of 100, ineffective for a crowd of 1,000 and mm-hmm. above. And so one of the first things that we did coming out of this is purchase a high decibel, high frequency loudspeaker now, and it's in place. We've got a few of them. If we ever have crowds of 1,000 again like that, they're going to hear everything that we say. And when the crowd starts running, whether you're part of the civil unrest or not, you got to run too.
1: That's right.
2: And there's so many people down there just wanted to be a part of a protest situation that they felt was bad in this country and that needed to be addressed. And really, the Omaha Police Department's there to protect them as well.
1: Absolutely.
2: Not just property, not just innocent people that aren't there, but those innocent people that are down there just doing their First Amendment right. And so we couldn't effectively do that mm-hmm. with our communications equipment. So I would say, and I agree with you, that was our biggest fix.
1: Mm-hmm. Mm-hmm. And, you know, it didn't end there, though, just because of the Scurlock incident. Mm-hmm. And just to remind people that the Douglas County attorney concluded that the shooting was in self-defense. That caused a lot more anger in the community. Then they went to the grand jury. Then there were some criminal charges against Jake Gardner. And unfortunately, his life ended in suicide. So it was just the whole event was pretty devastating. But we came out of it, as you said, much better than most American cities, because there was protest all over the country and you know, as Omaha as well. And as you mentioned, COVID hit at the same time in the summer of 2020. And let's talk just briefly about mm-hmm. this was the start of the staffing issues that Omaha police had with our police department. And yeah. they had all over the country. The staffing, people that wanted to go into law enforcement said, hey, I don't want any more of this.
2: Yeah, it did two things. It started staffing issues for major city police departments all across this country. And it started an increase in crime. Crime spiked up because of 2020. And just the first piece is the staffing. You know, at one point, Omaha police were authorized to have 906 officers. At one point, we got pretty close to 750.
1: Which we didn't like.
2: We did not like that. In comparison, I'll just say, in comparison, City of Minneapolis has 908 authorized officers, and at this point in time, they only have about 650.
1: Unbelievable.
2: And so we still came out of that better, but boy, that caused a lot of issues. I will tell you this, we're going to start a recruit class here. At the end of June, they're going to have 40 officers there. We anticipate another large one of about 50 in January. That's going to put us pretty darn close to where we need to be.
1: And
2: so
1: you know,
2: we have
1: this
2: got
1: is good
2: ourselves.
1: News.
2: Yeah, it really is good news. We've worked hard. and we're coming out of this staffing issue. I see the light now.
1: And we did a lot of initiatives when I was still mayor, a lot of things we agreed on, the year-round applications, raised the salary up mm-hmm. significantly. There were a lot of things that the police, the union wanted, that we wanted, that we got going. And hopefully this is showing that these things are working now and that our numbers will go back up. But the one thing I really want to end with, and I could keep you on for another hour, but Peyton is looking at me with a stink eye over there, so we're going to have to cut this off. But, you know, the thing of it is that even though we have been approximately down between 90 and 100 officers since that happened mm-hmm. in the 2020, Omaha every year has gotten safer and safer. And that is something I know our officers are working their buns off out there. And they're working really, really hard. And we need to get it back up to that authorized budgeted strength of 906. But at the same time, officers down about 100. And look at the safety of the city of Omaha. You guys have done a great job.
2: Well, thank you. I remember when we got those low staffings, your priority was like, Chief, get the staffing up. And of course, it was easy for me to agree because that was my priority as well. Mm-hmm. And then everything's a progression, you know. Then when Mayor Ewing took over, he really doubled down. He said, we're going to get Chief. And he came up with some mm-hmm. plans too. So we're really sitting there. I like the trajectory of that at this point. The one thing I'll say, prior to 2020, do you know we were on 40-year lows of crime?
1: Yes.
2: 17, 18, and 19 were our lowest 40 years of crime in Omaha. The violence had really decreased, and then it spiked up again. So now we had to redouble our efforts and try to bring that down. And then every year we brought it down, and here we are now in 2026 with our greatest year we've had on record for a long time. Crime is super low. And I'll say this as a caveat, Gene, you know, Omaha's a big city. Things are going to happen.
1: Under 500,000. Yeah, we're a big city.
2: You're going to have some notable crimes.
1: Right.
2: But when that occurs, understand that it occurs within an ecosystem of much lower baseline crime than what we've ever had.
1: Mm-hmm. And Chief Todd Schmatter is here with us. Peyton says we have to break right now. We could have you on for a lot longer. But I just have to ask you, is it kind of mm-hmm. weird talking to me in a radio studio with me being a radio host?
2: Oh, it is. It's odd, sure. I didn't see this progression occurring.
1: It's so much fun. And, you know, I love coming in here every day, except Chris Baker in the afternoon. You know, can't you arrest him or do something? Keep him out of this studio. No, he's a great guy, but he makes fun of me all the time. But I have a good time with him.
2: By the way, I love the facial expression communication Peyton does give you.
1: Yes, he does. And he lets me know when it's time to break. Chief Todd Schmatter, Omaha Chief, we've worked together for about 16 years. So glad to have you on the show and continue your great work with the Omaha Police Department. Proud of every one of them. Proud of you, too.
2: All right. I want to thank Gene. I want to thank you personally. I want to thank KFAB, and I want to thank all the listeners and all the city of Omaha. You've been great to me. Thank you very much.
1: Yep, you bet.
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3: This is the KFAB Comment Line with your host of the show, Gene Stothert. We had a phenomenal interview there with Omaha Police Chief Todd Schmatter. Gene Stothert, you have about 1 minute to wrap up the show.
1: I know. Boy, he's keeping me on the line today. But again, I wanted to thank Chief Todd Schmatter. We worked together for at least 16 years. He has a great media presence. You know, when we used to do press conferences together all the time, the reporters would say, I want to talk to the chief. And I'd say, hey, I'm the mayor. And they go, yeah, well, whatever. Yeah, we want to talk
3: to
1: Chief
3: Schmatter. Whatever to you. Yeah,
1: get
3: where's
1: out.
3: Todd
1: move,
3: at? Yeah.
1: Move back, Gene. I want to talk to Chief Schmatter. Great guy. Does a great job. Omaha Police Department, very proud of all of you. Jack Deesing, president of the College World Series, will be on tomorrow. We're going to switch gears, and we're going to talk about the College World Series. If you have comments and questions about Todd's interview today, please call us and let us know. We'll talk about that tomorrow. Thanks for spending this hour with us. Thanks for listening. I am Gene Stothert, and this is 1110 KFAB.
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32: President Trump still says Iran wants to make a deal. On the Sobrady, Fox News. This after making changes in a proposed deal. Fox's Lucas Tomlinson at the White House.
33: President Trump has said on multiple occasions he has no deadline for an agreement with Iran. And over the weekend, he reiterated he's in no rush to make this deal.
34: The one guarantee that I have to have is that there will be no nuclear weapons. They've agreed to that. It was very interesting. They originally said, we will not develop a nuclear weapon. I said, well, what happens if you buy a nuclear weapon? So now it says we will not develop or in any way purchase a military weapon. That's a big difference.
32: However, Iran is reportedly making new demands, insisting attacks stop in Lebanon, where Israel is fighting Iran proxy Hezbollah. If that fighting doesn't stop, Iran State TV reporting the probability of a ceasefire ending is high. A court hearing in Chicago for the man accused in the killing of 18-year-old college student Sheridan Gorman.
0: Venezuelan national Jose Medina in Cook County Court for a discovery hearing about a month after the illegal immigrant pled not guilty to opening fire on a group of people near a beach, hitting and killing Sheridan Gorman, whose mother was also in court.
2: No more pretending that this is normal, and no more policies that protect dangerous people while families like ours are left to bury their children and bear this pain.
0: The Department of Homeland Security says Medina was allowed to enter the U.S. under the Biden administration in 2023. Medina's defense team claims that he's mentally unfit to stand trial.
32: Fox's Jeff Manasso. This latest hearing just days after sheriff officials said Medina was found with a weapon in jail. Additional charges now pending. A former Colorado clerk convicted of taking part in a scheme to chase election conspiracy theories is out of prison. This follows the Colorado governor's decision to shorten the sentence for Tina Peters. 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
4: In western Iowa, the Shelby County Sheriff's Office and Iowa Division of Criminal Investigation issue an endangered person advisory for an 8-year-old boy, Dane Kaufman, last seen with 51-year-old Gary McBreen. Police say they may be in a silver 2010 Hyundai Santa Fe or silver 2009 Dodge Journey. Cleanup continues on Interstate 80 east of Ogallala after more than a dozen semis and cars were in a chain reaction crash. Several semis caught fire, which started a grass fire. News Channel Nebraska reports Ogallala firefighters rescued several people trapped in the wreckage. Strong thunderstorms at the time reduced visibility. There's a chance for strong thunderstorms across eastern Nebraska and western Iowa later today. National Weather Service says isolated to widely scattered strong to severe storms possible late this afternoon and this evening. I'm Trent Rice.
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5: We have a strong to severe storm potential tonight with a chance of large hail and damaging winds. Today, a chance of showers this afternoon with a high of 88. Tonight, increasing clouds with a low of 64. Tomorrow, partly sunny with a high of 83. And Wednesday, partly sunny once again with a high of 83. I'm Jamie Grout.
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6: that was the moment when I realized I got to do something. 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

0: oldest and my middle child, my 18 and my 15-year-old, both have Pure Talk. 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
13: The Bears say they're evaluating their options after Illinois lawmakers ended their session without passing a bill that would guarantee a new stadium in suburban Chicago. Teams deciding between Arlington Heights and a site across the border in Hammond, Indiana. Choice will be made in the next few weeks. The Yankees scored all 13 of their runs in the top of the third in yesterday's win over the Athletics. Manager Aaron Boone on his team's 43-minute half inning.
14: It was one of those crazy games that I don't know what it was, but it was a win.
13: Bronx Bombers did all that damage without hitting a homer. The 13 runs in a single inning are tied for the second most in franchise history, and it was the first time in over 50 years they scored 10 runs in an inning before their first out. The Blue Jays' Jesus Sanchez, he suffered a bruised wrist Sunday when a young fan who wanted to play catch hit him with a ball thrown from the outfield seats in Baltimore. Spurs and Knicks, they're gearing up for the NBA Finals. Those sides will clash in Game 1 in San Antonio Wednesday. Meantime, the Stanley Cup Final between the Golden Knights and Hurricanes starts tomorrow night in Raleigh. And that's sports. I'm Scott Davidson.
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20: It's August 2023, a county government meeting in Pennsylvania's Lehigh Valley. 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
4: My two-month-old son was happily drinking milk from his bottle when he quickly started choking, turned blue, and went limp.

0: Shot News Radio 1110 KFAB. And it is the Chris Baker radio program. And I'm, you know, I don't want to come off like an egomaniac. All right. I don't want to come off like I'm better than anybody. But who said that Nebraska baseball and softball was jinxed? Huh? Who was it? Anybody know who made that comment last week while we were all very excited about the regional tournament coming to Lincoln, which obviously it's something to be very excited about? But who was it? I'm trying to remember. Oh, that's right. It was me. I said it. I said that there was a jinx afoot. And guess what? I was right. I watched almost every game this weekend, and boy, did I enjoy it. I love college baseball because no game is ever over until the final out of the final inning. But watching Nebraska baseball, and that is a very, very good team, and I don't for one second want to take away from the tremendous season that they had, the tremendous home record that they had. They only had one loss at home. Now they have three. And I'm not trying to, attack the athletic director and administration at the wonderful University of Nebraska, but I just want to point something out. Life is not a balance sheet. Okay, I get it. You want to bring all the revenue you possibly can. But as the athletic director, who's a very smart, very accomplished individual, but I tried to warn you, you screw up, you take a shot, and you screw over the season ticket holders, the people that sat there in 35 and 40 degree weather, rooting for Nebraska baseball and softball, okay, because they're part of this too. And you messed up the karma. You screwed with the baseball karma by screwing over the season ticket holders. And so karma not only should have taught you a lesson, and I hope it did, but Peyton even brought up the fact, because Peyton's a genius. Nebraska baseball and softball lost on the same day. Okay? And these are, again, two fantastic ball clubs. Two fantastic ball clubs. Not taking away anything from the way they play. None of that. It was karma. And karma bit them. And by the way, I called it out. You see, this is what I was going through on Saturday. No, it was, yeah, Sunday. No, it was Sunday. And I, like most, thought, okay, during the baseball game, I can listen to it and go ahead and go do some shopping. Some shopping. And so I had to go to the Costco. I go to the Costco. I'm listening to the game off my phone. And I'm just, you know, I keep hearing there's a pitcher throwing up behind the mound. There's bad throws, there's dumb drops, there's a sixth inning with bases loaded, and I believe one out, and they couldn't get one of those runs in. And again, great baseball team, but sometimes you got to have that, you got to have the extra magic, and that's how it works. And so I'm feeling a little full of myself today, even though I'm not relishing the loss. I do not celebrate this at all. But I think, you know, this is a perfect example. There's always a bunch of those. But there's a great example of how balance sheets are not the actual example of real life, right? Sports, I've said this for a long time. You know, I heard Scott and Jim. By the way, Jim Rose, I may have to ban him from this show, even though he never comes on. He didn't even give me props today. And there I was texting him over the weekend. Jinx. I went to his office on Thursday or Friday, and I said, jinx, jinx, jinx. And he said, you are absolutely right, but I didn't hear him give me any props today. So I'm very sad. I'm going to have to probably go to some counseling. I may have to, you know, I don't know, I'm going to have to probably get an AI robot thing to talk me down. I'll probably have to make an appointment. I may even go to Dr. Shockley while I'm at it. You know what I mean? Because Jim Rose, Mr. Sports, did not give me props for predicting the jinx on both Nebraska softball and baseball. So, and by the way, you are not required to call in and tell me how right I was. All right? We don't need that. We all know that I was right. And Nebraska baseball will be back. And it's a really, really good baseball team. But they need a little karma this weekend. And it was all stolen by the athletic director and the bean counters at UNL. Now, I went deeper into this thought over the weekend because I was having to punch around the dials, right, to listen to the baseball games over the weekend. And I just had to punch around the dials. And then I'm driving, and then suddenly I would start losing the signal, and I had to punch around the dials again. By the way, I'm doing the punch motion in studio. That's how passionate I am. Peyton, will you back me up on that?
1: I had to dodge and duck a finger there. I thought it might get me in the eye.
0: There's pokes going everywhere. And I'm listening to that, and I thought to myself, man, when did Nebraska broadcast start taking a second tier again, not trying to be critical? I think Boomer has the rights to Nebraska sports, and good for them. All right. They're very smart for getting that. That is a legacy broadcast in this state. Okay. But Boomer, why didn't you put that baseball game on your FM station? Because I thought, oh, they got an FM signal. Let me see if I can get that. And what do I hear? Classic rock. I am so sick of classic rock. I'm so sick of it. I'm so tired of classic rock. Oh, here's another Led Zeppelin song. I'm very tired of that. Now, you like it. Good for you. I hope you enjoy it and bang your head and all that other stuff. But, and maybe you can tell me if I'm right or wrong, but it seems like the Nebraska fan base has just been slowly moving back to a, shall I say, less of a priority of the actual state culture. Okay, this is very important. Okay, remember, I'm not from here. I chose to live here. I became a Nebraska fan through osmosis because of Danny Whitney, cable guy, because when we were comics starting out, that guy wore the same jersey every day. Not jerseys like each other. No, no. It was the same jersey every day. And I used to relish going over to Danny's and watching Nebraska football because he knew everything about it. And then I remember on the road one time in St. Louis. First of all, we had just the hottest girls hanging out with us that whole weekend. But let's not worry about that. I remember we were watching Nebraska, Colorado. I can't remember what year it was. And I bet he changed pants 8 times. Because if Nebraska didn't get a first down, he's like, I got the wrong pants. And he'd run into the other room and he'd come back out in another pair of Nebraska pajama pants, sweats, whatever. And then we'd watch for a while and then, oh, man, they sacked him. Oh, I got to change pants. But as I'm listening to the broadcast, I could not help but think to myself, you know, it seems that the fan base is really kind of becoming an afterthought. Mostly, what do we hear about? NIL, we got to have the NIL money. We don't have any NIL money. We're never going to win a championship again. We worry about NIL money. We worry about facilities. Okay, now we're how many remakes of that fabulous stadium are we going to have to go through? And I'm not saying this because I'm not trying to attack the university. And by the way, they don't care if I do anyway. Just so we all know, I know my place. Okay. I get it. I know my place. So I'm not attacking the university in the way they do business. I just believe that it's priorities. And the fan base has, in my opinion, become a lower priority. I mean, I remember going to games in that stadium. In fact, one in particular, myself and comedian Vic Henley, God bless his soul, he left us a couple years ago. I remember Vic Henley and I going to a Husker game against Missouri. And I always thought it was just the coolest thing that the fan base knew that Nebraska was going to win, right? So they were rooting on statistics. And they had all the statistics up in the stadium. And I just remember Vic Henley and I just laughing about the fact that as soon as Missouri had a positive run total of yard, maybe it's only six, right? If it was only six, then you'd hear people, boo, boo. They have a positive ground rush, whatever stat, boo. And I mean, it was just funny. And it was awesome. But yeah, now it's, we got to have more NIL money. If we really want a championship, we're going to have more NIL money. NIL, blah, blah, blah, blah, blah. And I just feel like fans have been kind of, they're forgetting about you. So that cost them a girls' softball championship, in my opinion. And it also cost them a chance to win the College World Series. That's what I'm saying. I'm Chris Baker, and I approve this message. Thank you for your attention to this matter.
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10: 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I was type 2 diabetic and I was severely overweight. 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
0: News Radio 1110 KFAB. Hello there. It's Chris Baker. I'm Chris. I'm your host, along with, of course, Peyton Hylock and Nick French, holding down the Southern Command of the Chris Baker radio program. And so we talked about the jinx. I called it. I'm cool with it. I'm not mad at the university. I'm not trying to detract from that fabulous university and the people they have chosen to be the AD, but could we just get a few more Nebraska guys in there? How about that? That might not be a bad idea, okay? And again, this is coming from a guy who I didn't grow up here, but there is an enormous difference between Nebraska fans and most other fans around the country, okay? There's a bond. Nebraska sports is part of the culture of this state and throughout the history. And I don't need to go through everything like the walk-on program and all this other kind of junk. But you know. So they jinxed them, and I think I've talked about it almost enough. Maybe not enough, but anyway. So let's move on to some other things. Let's get into the body politic for just a couple of minutes, if you can stomach it. So I caught on to an article, and by the way, today is Chris Baker points out how you're being hoodwinked and lied to. That's most of the theme on the show today, and also the fact that I'm the only guy that called out on the jinx, and nobody's given me props but me and Peyton. So that's it. So that's fine. I'm an island. Cuckoo, ca-choo. All right, so Nebraska Examiner, okay? For those of you that do not read the Nebraska Examiner, it's a news outlet, it's online, and it's also a nonprofit, which good for them. I see what's going on behind the scenes on this deal. The nonprofit news organization deal. All right. This is going on all over the country. And basically what it is, it's incredibly wealthy individuals have found a way to control narratives as best they can by starting these nonprofit news organizations. And they finance these organizations. And because they're 501c3s, it's instead of just investment, it's also a huge tax write-off, which I don't have a problem with it at all. Nebraska Examiner does a very good job. They have a very good website. Yeah, they're moon baddie, but still, they give you all the details and you can still make up your mind and you can do whatever you do when you consume the news. And I think I've sucked up enough. All right. So, The headline today says Nebraska U.S. Rep. Mike Flood is still doing town halls in 2026 and facing hostile crowds. Why? Because he's the congressman? are you kidding? Why? Well, because this is what he's supposed to do. You know, unlike a lot of politicians who run away from any criticism or anyone who disagrees with them, they run away like that person burst into flames or something. Mike Flood's still going to go stand in the void, and he's going to go and he's going to try to talk to his constituents. Now, they're talking about a town hall that Mike Flood did, and there were boos and there were jeers. And why are you still doing it? Why are you facing hostile crowds? Well, let me just kind of add a little bit to this that I don't think is part of this fabulous article at the Nebraska Examiner. That's because he's facing hostile crowds because all you communists have instigated all of this by firing up your moonbat base with a bunch of BS and lies. Let me give you an example from the story from the Nebraska Examiner. Mike Flood dealt with boos and jeers during his roughly hour-long gathering last week in Norfolk. Okay. Number one, having people tell you you stink is kind of part of running for public office, right? And trust me, it's a lot easier to know that people think you stink when you have this tremendous advantage in your stock picks. But anyway, It says some in the audience of roughly 200 attendees asked Flood about his stance on federal support for voter legalized marijuana in Nebraska. All right. Mike Flood has absolutely nothing to do with that. Why are you wasting his time? But it's an issue. See, it's a wedge issue that can get bug-eyed, vein-bulging moon bats to even come out before dark and show up at a Mike Flood town hall. All right. They also ask him about the Trump administration's $1.8 billion anti-weaponization fund. I have the truth on that today, and you're being lied to and gaslighted over this issue because it is a non-issue, and I will explain that as things go forward. They also ask Mike Flood about the Epstein files and his support for President Donald Trump. Okay, so if you look at this at face value, all this is an activated, mobilized, whacked out Myrmidon moonbat gathering to shriek and scream and disrupt. And these people, it gives them that virtue signaling value that is so important to moonbats because, you know, they're all so emotional. So they ask him about the $1.8 billion anti-weaponization fund. I'll listen, when you hear the truth on that, I hope you're mad. I hope you're mad because your elected representatives are lying to you about that. They're doing it for one reason, to get you mad, to get you to go to Mike Flood's town hall and make an ass out of yourself. That's what it's all about. So the so-called slush fund has nothing to do with Mike Flood. The Epstein files, nothing to do with Mike Flood. Whether he supports President Trump is immaterial because he doesn't work for President Trump. He works for you. That's what Mike Flood does. He works for you. So as you can see, as your representative, he's doing what good representatives do, having town hall meetings in order to talk with his constituents. That's what they do. That's what Mike Flood does. And for some reason, moonbats are wondering, why? Well, because that's his job. Why?

0: you people are being played. And I'm going to give you more examples of how you're being played. And I'm not trying to lecture. I just want you to know, okay, whether you agree with me or not, I don't care, but I want you to know, all right? So why am I saying none of this is a stupid slush fund? I will explain it to you next here on the Chris Baker Radio Show.
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2: 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We're afraid of things we don't know. 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
18: I'm Graham. President Trump says Israel and Hezbollah militants agreed to a partial ceasefire following

0: An escalation of violence.
1: The president says he had a very productive call with Israeli Prime Minister Benjamin Netanyahu and that no Israeli troops will go to Beirut. Israel's government ordered strikes in Beirut's suburbs Monday, a day after ground forces reached deeper into the country than at any point in the last 26 years.
0: Fox's Jared Halpert, an Iraqi man appearing in a U.S. court facing a host of charges, including allegations he plotted to assassinate President Trump's daughter Ivanka.
2: Commander Mohammed al-Sadi pleaded not guilty today in Manhattan federal court to 8 charges, including conspiring to provide material support to 2 foreign terrorist organizations, Kataib Hezbollah in Iraq and Iran's Revolutionary Guard Corps.
0: Fox's Brian Yenis, America, is listening to Fox News.
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4: There's an on and off chance of showers and thunderstorms this week mixed with some sunshine. A high of 88 degrees this afternoon and sunny. Tomorrow, a 30% chance of showers in the middle of the day, otherwise partly sunny, a high of 84. Wednesday, partly sunny, a high of 88 with a slight chance of showers overnight and a 50% chance of showers and thunderstorms throughout the day on Thursday. I'm Peyton Hylock.
5: 85 degrees in Omaha Council Bluffs, 88 in Lincoln.
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12: You know, one of the things I did this weekend, besides watch a lot of great baseball, I rode my motorcycle. We went to the Elkhorn Days celebration. We rode a bunch of places. The weather was amazing, and I think you should join me and enjoy some of that free ride action. And this Saturday is going to be a great opportunity to head over to Defiance Harley-Davidson, 72nd, just south of L. They got their giant Defiance After Dark thing kicking in on Saturday morning, June 6th, starting at 9 a.m. There's going to be really great stunt rider shows, and then after that, a lot of live music. And then in the evening, a big headliner band out of Illinois called The Rocking Dead, who have a fascinating, it's a really unique stage show, and they just play hits from people who are dead. 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Cold beer, food trucks, vendors, bike wash, tattoos, all kinds of good stuff. 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
12: 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I'm having an audio problem over here on this side. I'm gonna have to get in here and start hitting stuff with a hammer. There we go. I can hear me now. Ugh, I'm annoying. Let me turn that down again. All right. So I told you that you're being lied to and gaslighted. This is very, very important, okay? Whether you're Democrat, Republican, whatever, please just give me a couple of minutes of your time. And we'll just sit here in silence. No, I'm kidding. So, first of all, here's the first story. And this is, of course, one of the people I despise more than others. And that would be Chuck Schumer. Just to remind you, Chuck Schumer's never had a job in his life. He went to law school. Then he worked on some campaigns. And then he started running for public office. And he's been elected, blah, blah, blah, out of New York. So, Here's the story. Senate Minority Leader Chuck Schumer added another hurdle to the Republican-led reconciliation bill Monday by calling on Democrats to derail the $1.8 billion anti-weaponization fund. Okay? So he, of course, has to babble incoherently on and on about its president and his slush fund, the slush fund, the slush fund. All right. Anybody who calls it a slush fund is lying to you. And they're not lying to you to try to soften a blow or lying to you to protect you. They're lying to you in order to manipulate you. They want you mad. They want you angry. They want you hating people. They want you hating conservatives. They want you hating Trump. They want you hating America. They want you hating everything. They don't care what it does to you. They don't care if you get out there and, you know, foaming at the mouth and get yourself arrested. They don't care. They don't care if you're running around, your eyeballs are popping out of your head like Marty Feldman and young Frankenstein. They don't care. They don't care if you get arrested. They don't care if you get hit by some rubber bullet. They don't care. They don't care that Renee Good is dead. All they love is, hey, now we got a dead person. We can milk the heck out of that. So now let's move into the truth. All right. It is not a slush fund, okay? Don't let them tell you it's a slush fund. These are horrible people who do not care about you or your family. The DOJ's anti-weaponization fund, the rollout has been botched. Shocking. But the fund is a great idea. The hysteria is completely dishonest, all right? Why is it dishonest, Chris? Please tell us. It is a rebranding of an existing legal settlement fund that Congress authorized decades ago. Okay? Both parties have repeatedly used the, and I quote, DOJ's judgment fund to settle legal claims against the federal government. Democratic administrations have used it for far more questionable payouts, according to the author of this story, than the Trump administration. I'll leave that up to you. And I don't care. Here's what I care about. I want truth, okay? You don't have to agree with me, but I want you to know the truth, okay? So there, let me give you an example of this fund and what it did. The Auto Pen administration of Joe Biden paid off FBI anti-Trump plotters Peter Strzok, Lisa Page, and Andrew McCabe. Remember them? Remember when they sued because their secret text were exposed? All three of them received seven-figure payouts, okay? So it's the same fund. It's the same fund that is used to pay off people, for example, from the Bureau of Prisons. If a individual is wrongly convicted of a federal crime and goes to a federal prison, and then it is found out that they actually were not guilty and somebody screwed them, well, guess what? When you hear about those guys who spend all those years in prison only to find out later that they were never guilty, that's where the money comes from on the federal level to justify and to compensate them for how they were wronged by your imperial federal government. So let's see. Other people that have been paid off. Mike Flynn, was paid $1.25 million because it was proven that he was wrongly attacked and smeared and threatened with life in prison during the initial Trump first term. Okay? So he was paid $1.25 million. Now, I'm not even going to go through the details of that horrible story. You should go look them up yourself. But, you know, people are acting as if an authority to settle cases in whatever amounts that the federal government wants is somehow new. In fact, I wouldn't be surprised if some of those sexual harassment lawsuits that have been paid off came out of the same fund. So the pre-existing judgment fund is a permanent, infinite appropriation that the attorney general can use to settle any claim. Now, stupid Republicans, and I know that's redundant. And by the way, sorry to all you good Republicans. Okay, you're not part of the stupid Republicans. The only way that they could literally stop this is by amending. And I've got the code. You want the codes, Peyton? Does it make me sound like I'm smarter if I say it?
5: Please.
12: Okay. Amends 31 USC 1304. So in other words, the Anti-Weaponization Fund is simply a subset of the DOJ's existing unlimited judgment fund. Here's something else that they don't want to tell you about, but shame on you. You should know. They're not going to just hand out money like they're the, I don't know, health department sending out all kinds of millions and millions of dollars to fake daycares. Okay, that's not how this fund works. If you have a legitimate claim, you have to prove your claim. And then, and only then, will anyone be compensated. But why would any politician tell you the truth when they can just make you look like a maniac and inspire you to go out and disrupt Mike Flood's town hall or run around with your pants down in front of some ICE center or something like that? So they're playing you. They're lying to you. And here's the sad part. They don't care. They don't care what happens to you. They don't care. Okay? How many parents right now have a son or daughter who decided, yeah, I got to go out there and protest ICE. And now they're in legal trouble because they did something really stupid, like hit a police officer or spit at a police officer. You know, their actions have gotten people killed because they're lying and they're doing it on purpose. So thank you. Thank you, me, for pointing this out to our wonderful audience, because you don't have to agree with me. Okay, you don't have to agree with me, but you need to know the facts. And the facts are that there is no such thing as a slush fund. All right, it is an addition to a fund that's been in existence for decades. So there, I blew it up. Now everybody knows. And so now if I were you, I would contact the representative that has been lying to you and say, hey, you're lying to me and I know it. And they won't care. Anyway, Chris Baker program. Listen to me, man. I'm like all official and stuff today. Jinx, jinx, jinx. I called it jinx, jinx, jinx. Chris Baker program, News Radio, 1110 KFAB.
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19: If it's not a slush fund, why did Republicans Bill Cassidy, Tom Tillis, and Mitch McConnell all call it a slush fund and then didn't vote for it?
12: Okay. Well, thank you very much for your talk back. And you can send us a talk back as well. Just go to your iHeart app and look where that little microphone is. And you just hit that button and you say what you have to say, just like our last talk back guy did. And now, see, he was able to leave that and just go on with his life. Just go on with the life. And we played it. So I can answer that question. Why did Bill Cassidy, Tom Tillis, and Mitch McConnell call it a slush fund and didn't vote for it? Well, first of all, there was never a vote that I've ever heard of, but they've talked about it. Second, Cassidy and Tillis are both major establishment douchebags who will always vote against America when they get a chance to, if it gets them political points and satisfies their little I'm so awesome itch. As far as Mitch McConnell, he doesn't even know he's against this. Okay? he's a brainstem. That's what Mitch McConnell has become. He's just a brainstem. Okay? But they called it a slush fund. Why? Because they hate President Trump. They've made no secret of that. So they just jump on the lying bandwagon of a slush fund. I just laid it out for you exactly what it really is. And I encourage you to look it up for yourself. And that'll be awesome. It's the Chris Baker Radio Show here on News Radio 1110. KFAB coming up on the program in the next hour. We got a lot of very important stuff to do. We got Moonbat email. The Moonbats they're very upset with me for some reason. Here I'm trying to reach out and help, and they're mad at me. Also, for those of you, I know we have a lot of people here in the area that are big horse people. Now, I understand that there's a lot of money on the line when you get to the Vegas rodeo and all that stuff. But what this psycho girl did, it's just inexcusable. And in fact, I'd put her in prison for life, but I don't get to do that. So anyway, it's the Chris Baker Show. We'll tell you about that and a whole lot more stuff on News Radio 1110 KFAB. 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Or you can hit us with an email, chris@kfab.com, or 402-558-1110. 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
4: Nathan Fisher here with your look at how grain and livestock commodity markets close, wrapping Monday trade. July corn was down 2¾ cents, 444. September dropped 3 cents, 452¾. December new crop 2½ cents lower, 472½. Soybeans ending up in the red as well for the 2026 contracts. July 6 cents weaker, 11.80¾. August 5¼ cents down, 11.85. And November a penny and a quarter off, 11.88¾. A couple of 2027 contracts
0: did stay slightly higher for soybeans. Wheat, July down a penny and three quarters, 608 and three quarters. Live cattle, August up $1.55, 240, 60. October closing $1.90 stronger on Monday, 232, 33. Feeder cattle, August $3.12 higher, 351, 55. And lean hogs mixed, July up 35 cents, 99.85. August dropping 75 cents, 97.60. And October fell $1.10 on Monday, 84.23. I'm Nathan Fisher.
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2: Presidential intervention on Lisa Brady, Fox News. President Trump says Israel and Iran proxy Hezbollah in Lebanon will stop attacking each other. The president holding calls with Israel's prime minister and mediators for Hezbollah after state media reports that Iranian negotiators were no longer exchanging messages with the U.S. over the fighting in Lebanon. Israeli Prime Minister Benjamin Netanyahu had threatened to strike the Lebanese capital if attacks on northern Israel continue.
3: There will not be a situation where Hezbollah attacks our cities and our citizens and its terror headquarters in Beirut and the Dahiya remain out of bounds.
2: Through a translator there, but now President Trump says no Israeli troops will go to Beirut, also posting that talks with Iran continue at a rapid pace. The Israeli prime minister just posting he told President Trump that if Hezbollah attacks don't stop, Israel will attack terror targets in Beirut. After days of violent confrontations between federal agents and anti-ICE protesters outside a migrant detention center in New Jersey, the governor sending state police to take control of security outside the building over the weekend. Homeland Security Secretary Mark Wayne Mullen just telling reporters,
5: when we first started calling, they were simply saying they didn't have the resources. And it's interesting to me that they finally found the resources and started clearing their streets.
2: He has also defended conditions inside the facility, which protesters and some Democratic lawmakers are arguing should be shut down. The days may be numbered for the Justice Department's new fund aimed at addressing claims of weaponized prosecutions. After reports the administration plans to drop that fund, the White House pointing to a DOJ post disagreeing with a federal judge's ruling against the fund, but saying the department will abide by the ruling. New highs on Wall Street. The Dow finishing up 46 points to another record close after a mixed session. 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
8: Each city of Omaha public swimming pools open today. Deer Ridge, Elkhorn, Elmwood, Hanscom, Hitchcock, and Miller Parks. Oak Heights and Roanoke. Karen and Spring Lake will open Friday. Gallagher and Zerinsky pools will be delayed due to unforeseen maintenance. Camelot Pool will not open this season due to a filtration tank failure. A new baseball coach is announced for the Mavericks. The Omaha Athletic Department announces the appointment of Rob Fournier as the seventh head coach in Maverick baseball history. Fournier joins Omaha after four seasons as assistant coach and recruiting coordinator with Western Kentucky. Some riders are on the 2026 Rag Ride route about 6 weeks before the annual bike ride across Iowa. Organizers say the group is looking at traffic patterns, road conditions, and anything else that could affect cyclists. This year's Rag Ride starts in Ottawa July 18th and wraps up in Dubuque. I'm Terry Leahy.
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4: There's an on and off chance of showers and thunderstorms this week mixed with some sunshine. A high of 88 degrees this afternoon and sunny. Tomorrow, a 30% chance of showers in the middle of the day, otherwise partly sunny, a high of 84. Wednesday, partly sunny, a high of 88 with a slight chance of showers overnight and a 50% chance of showers and thunderstorms throughout the day on Thursday. I'm Peyton Hylock. 87 degrees in Omaha Council Bluffs, 85 in Lincoln.
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13: He's not your normal talk show host. 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He's back. 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

Hello there. It's a Chris Baker program. By the way, I'm the guy that brought up the jinx and no one else did, and I'm right, so that makes me awesome. Hi. You know, being as humble as I am, I think of all the great traits that I have, that I've been blessed with, I think the fact that I am so humble is probably one of the top amazing trait of all the amazing traits that I have. It's the fact that I'm so humble. And thank you. All right, goofing around. So all you horse guys, right? Listen to this. This story is so amazing to me. A teenage competitor has been arrested because she stabbed three horses at a barrel racing event in Las Vegas. Right now, if there's a barrel racing event in Las Vegas, there's a lot of money on the line. I'll guarantee it. So the police say officers received a report at like 2 a.m. that a horse had been injured at a barn near the South Point Casino. I don't know. I don't even know what that is. I haven't been to Vegas in so long. Whatever. Patrol officers responded and learned three horses had been intentionally injured with a sharp object. Now, those of us in the real world will call that being stabbed. But we got to have some legalese in there. So they did a big investigation, identified a teenage girl who had access to the barn as a possible suspect. She now faces 12 counts of willful malicious torture of an animal and 3 counts of felony, malicious destruction of private property. The horses were due to compete in the 2026 National Barrel Horse Association Professionals Choice Vegas Super Show. That is a mouthful. I'm going to have to call them. That's got to be shortened. Why can't you just say it's the National Championships of Barrel Racing? By the way, barrel racing chicks are incredibly hot. Just in case you were wondering. So police say the horse's injury is not considered life-threatening, but it will prevent them from racing. And it seems to me, as I read into this story a little bit more, apparently she was trying to stack the odds for somebody. How about that? Boy, has competition gotten that insane? I mean, I thought it had reached critical mass when I saw parents brawling at Little League games. But now, I don't even think she's even in a mob. That's what we got to do, Peyton. We got to check the mob contacts on this little teenager there, because perfect, you know, criminal organizations love to get the juvies to go out and do stuff because they're not going to go to prison most of the time. So, yeah. So apparently they had a number on one person. Oh, well, those other horses are really fast. All right, do me a favor. Head down there to the barn. Just stab them so they won't run. They won't be able to run. They won't be able to compete. How about that? That's some serious cheating going on there. What is wrong with these people? All right. I love the horses. I don't know what it is. I've been obsessed with horses since I was a little kid. And horses, they're amazing animals. Like, I'll get tracked into stuff on social media where you'll see horses dancing with their owners, or you'll see usually a woman laying on the ground and the horse lays right next to her, puts his giant head on their lap and stuff like that. Horses are awesome. So I don't know why any individual would decide, okay, I'm trying to win some barrel racing money here. Let me just X out the competition. Some people are just scared to compete. This is the dawning. Oh, yeah.

full of and a dose of. All right, get ready for big sing-along coming up. Here we go. Come on, take a deep breath. Ready?

0: It's Moonbat email time on the Chris Baker Show. By the way, you new to town in your new Kia, heading down 72nd, it's Mystic Crystal Revelations, not Mystic Crystal Reservations. Just so you know, we're in your car with you. All right, Chris Baker program, time for some Moonbat email. Moonbat email is brought to you by Moonbats. And they're just here to help get you on the right track. Here we go. Email number one. Dear Chris, you're such a liar. Trump's slush fund is exactly what it is, a slush fund, and you can't stand it that brave Democrats have exposed this massive payoff and you're just mad. Okay, whatever. Apparently you didn't listen to me. All right, here we go. Email number two. Dear Chris, so you're bragging about jinxing the Nebraska baseball team? What kind of horrible person are you? Handsome. Oh, I'm sorry, back to the email. You're the one that was talking about the jinx. No one else. It was you. You're the one that jinxed these teams. It's your fault they didn't win. So don't go... What? Oh, I can't even say that on the air. But it had something to do with a Seinfeld episode. Anyway, all right, email number three. Dear Chris, how come your show is not as exciting as Gene Stothert's show? Gene Stothert brings on interesting guests and then tries to get them to say what she wants them to say. I find it entertaining. Why don't you try that? All right, there we go. And that's your Moonbat email today. They're kind of slacking, to be honest. There's your Moonbat email here on the Chris Baker radio program. All right, coming up on the show, Peyton, a little tip for you. Peyton is going to be getting married to a very lovely girl here in a few months. Peyton, a little warning for you and your beloved wife coming up in the show. And one of the longest running scams in world history has reached a new milestone and new interest. I'm going to tell you all about those things coming up on the Chris Baker radio program.
1: 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The Butch Up Academy can turn a beta soy boy, cry bully, midwit like you into the rugged, masculine, determined man you were designed to be. Just 1 week, Butch Up Academy can turn a snowflake into a strong, confident master of your domain. 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
2: I noticed my husband was becoming one of those femboys you see swishing around town. First, he got scented shower gel. Now, he has 6 different types of lotion, and I caught him crying watching the British baking show. If I wanted to be married to a woman, I'd be a lesbian. So I forced him into the Butch Up Academy. Now there's a man in this house. Underwear on the floor, drinking out of the milk carton, and in the bedroom, one word. Timber! Thanks, Butch Up Academy.
1: The Butch Up Academy. 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
0: All right, good afternoon. It's Chris Baker on News Radio 1110 KFAB. I had a bunch of really stupid audio today, too. I'm serious. It is like a glorious day for whiners and moonbats. So we'll share some of that with you coming up. Right now, here's one right here, okay? Now, I understand that when couples break up, that's an incredibly emotional moment. I would not wish that on anybody. But a guy in Pennsylvania really took it to a whole new level, and he's being charged. I don't know why, but he's being charged with a crime. You see, he got into an argument with his wife after he got home from work, and his wife told the police that they are in the process of a separation. So as he went there, I guess maybe trying to salvage it. I have no idea. I wasn't there. But he just shouted, okay, if it's over, I'll just tear the house down. So he climbed into an excavator and just began demolishing the house. Just tore the hell out of it. You know what? I'm sorry, Peyton. I should have sent that to you so we could have it up on our blog page. But yeah, he wiped out about, I don't know, a quarter of the house until the police finally got there and drug him out of the excavator. So the family was able to get out of the house, and the police showed up. He's now charged with causing a catastrophe. I didn't even know that was a criminal charge. Man, can we arrest Congress? And reckless endangerment. So, but I gotta be honest, the idea that a guy just said to hell with it and just cranked up the excavator and said, fine, you don't want what I've been trying to give you? Fine, we'll just tear it all down. So he did with his excavator, or not all of it.
15: You know, I might be on his side until we find out what happened, you know?
0: Yeah.
15: I don't know, a guy like that hop into an excavator, it might have been worth it. I don't know.
0: See, I think that's the kind of guy I want to hang out with. Right? That's a guy that, you know, if somebody needs a good punch in the snoot, they're going to get it. Yeah. Or a bucket to the snoot, depending on if he's got his excavator. Then again, while he was cuffed, I wonder if his wife walked over and said, ha, so you're not so tough without your excavator, are you? I almost mispronounced that. That's just so funny. All right, here's another one. So, you ready for the headline? Loch Ness monster hunters deploy underwater drone in the annual hunt near a hot spot of recent sightings. So here we go. It's another one of those things to me, very similar to, you know, aliens, because I don't believe in aliens. And I don't believe in the Loch Ness Monster either. Also, by the way, don't believe in Bigfoot. What else is out there that I'm supposed to believe in? Responsible governance. Oh, I'm sorry. Anyway, so a bunch of monster hunters have now descended on the Scottish Highlands for the annual search for the Loch Ness Monster. This time, they're armed with an underwater drone mapping the lake's murky depths. All right, so here we go. It's time now for a little trivia question. When did reports of the Loch Ness Monster start? Like, when did this whole Loch Ness Monster thing get started? What do you think, Peyton?
15: Well, I'm thinking about how so long ago, when wooden ships were voyaging the seas, there was these mythological beliefs about krakens.
0: A kraken,
15: yeah.
0: Oh, yeah. Giant, what is a kraken?
15: Giant sea squid that would circle the ship and swallow it whole. Mm-hmm. I mean, this has to be 600 years in the making.
0: Sightings of the Loch Ness Monster date back to 565 A.D.,
15: yeah, try 1,500 years in the making. Yeah.
0: Hey, look at that. Wait a minute. Hold on. You see that? Guy just, boom, popped out the math on that. How about that? Man, that's awesome. It says the earliest, this is what's even better. The earliest recorded sighting is attributed to St. Columba. She's a saint. St. Columba, an Irish monk, around 565 A.D., apparently, he started it by saying he encountered a watery beast. Let me ask you something. How many people fit that description these days? Just go to a water park. There's watery beast all over the place.
15: That one made it to the land.
0: Whoa. Oh, my gosh. Oh, look at the water slide. Ugh. Hey, Bib the tire guy is out. It's not Bib. I saw a lady in an outfit this weekend, and I really, really was tempted to just look at her and go, do you own a mirror? I'm sorry. Anyway, sightings started at 565 A.D. when St. Columba, it's a great name, St. Columba, an Irish monk, said he encountered a watery beast in the River Ness, which flows from Loch Ness, and intervened to prevent it from harming a local man, making it the first documented report of a creature in the whatever, Loch Ness.
15: Intervened.
0: He intervened to prevent it from harming a local man. Something tells me that guy either missed work or he was out with his buddies, maybe having some grog, and his wife is yelling at him, where were you? And that's the best he could come up with. Honey, you won't believe what happened. I was on my way home. I was about to stop to get you some flowers. Next thing I know, this watery beast comes up and starts chasing my friend Emu. So I had to do something. And guess what? You know how he fought off the original Loch Ness Monster?
15: How did he manage it?
0: Foot sweep.
15: Ah, classic.
0: Deadliest thing right there, foot sweep. So for all of you, if you ever come in contact with Bigfoot, the Loch Ness Monster, or any of those other mythical creatures, aliens, foot sweep always takes them out. So there it is, right there. That's it, right there. Loch Ness Monster. So as we are continually barraged with Loch Ness Monster sightings and Loch Ness Monster search and all this other junk, can we just put it in perspective for just a moment? So it was first reported in 565 AD. Yet in 2026, they're still looking for it. That would mean that apparently the monsters are breeding and having children without anyone able to catch them?
15: Well, that's the thing, Chris, is they live for so long. You know, they live for hundreds of years.
0: You know what I think we should do? We should start the Loch Ness Monster OnlyFans site.
15: I mean, hey, that's not a bad idea.
0: Provocatively posed monster.
15: Yeah, you know, and maybe after it gets rolling a little bit, we can get a little crossover episode and get a special appearance from Bigfoot. Oh. Now we're talking about a real meetup.
0: And then we'll have Bye Bigfoot. You know, it's the Bigfoot of the 21st century. Not only is he Bigfoot, he's bi. So he's bi Bigfoot. That would be awesome. Dude, I'm serious. Let's start that. The Loch Ness Monster OnlyFans.
15: Special guest, homosexual Bigfoot.
0: Bigfoot. Bigfoot. Yeah, that's too funny, man. I love that story. Anyway, so there you go. That's what's happening here on the Chris Baker radio program. Coming up, we may have to talk about this. I don't know. We may talk about it in the next hour. But by the way, the state of Florida never disappoints when it comes to whack jobs. And we'll share that with you and, you know, just a bunch of stuff. It's Monday here on the Chris Baker radio program.
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1: Buenísimo, amor. 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
3: Trae tu número y activa una línea de $40 en la tienda. Llamadas y textos de Estados Unidos a México. No disponibles en estado con Metro o T-Mobile en los últimos 180 días.
4: John Saucier, President Trump says the talks with Iran have been moving at a rapid pace. The president also spoke with Israel and Hezbollah, who have settled on a ceasefire. Congressman Brian Mast on Fox talking about the White House's strategy in these latest rounds of negotiations.
5: We understand exactly what Iran and the IRGC are doing. Iran and the IRGC are saying, hey, any peace, any ceasefire is contingent upon Hezbollah in Lebanon not being attacked along with any of their other proxies.
4: The Senate said to vote this week on a budget reconciliation bill for ICE and Customs and Border Protection funding after breaking for a 10-day recess with no action. Florida Republican Representative Kat Kamick tells Fox Business she's disappointed with how slow the Senate is moving.
6: This is a once-in-a-generation opportunity for us to get our country back on track, and I feel that the Senate has not taken this seriously.
4: Oil prices have risen following the latest fighting. 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
8: There's an on and off chance of showers and thunderstorms this week mixed with some sunshine. A high of 88 degrees this afternoon and sunny. Tomorrow, a 30% chance of showers in the middle of the day, otherwise partly sunny, a high of 84. Wednesday, partly sunny, a high of 88 with a slight chance of showers overnight and a 50% chance of showers and thunderstorms throughout the day on Thursday. I'm Peyton Hylock.
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3: 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Pandora was still trying to be kind of like radio in a way. 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But these royalties, Tidal pays the most at 1.3 cents. Apple's 0.7, YouTube Music 0.7. 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
6: Love this. All right, good afternoon. Chris Baker here. This what you're hearing right now is from the brand new Social Distortion album, and this is a song, my favorite song on the album so far. It's called Walk Away. Really good song. I love the guitar. Now watch this. Here's what I love. Let's hang on. Oh, yeah. Anyway, great band, great song, great album. And so you should all do like I do and just pull it up on YouTube and listen to it there. Then you don't have to pay for it. All right. Glad I could help out Mike Ness. All right. It's the Chris Baker radio program on News Radio 1110 KFAB. Man, the state of Florida does not disappoint you. When it comes to weirdos and nutballs, I lived in Florida for 10 years. And that's where I started my stand-up career, my radio career, and all that good stuff. So I love Florida. But there's some weirdos there. It's like every weirdo who wants to drop out of society just goes to Florida. And the further south you go, once you get into the Keys and things like that, that's where you start running into more outlaws than you've ever met ever. Anyway, back to this. So a Florida homeless man, sad, was arrested outside of a Taco Bell wearing three pairs of pulled down pants. And according to the New York Post, with his chimichanga on full display. Yeah, that's how they described it. Anyway, an employee called the police because this guy was lurking around outside with his three pairs of pants hanging down and his chimichanga being exposed. Deputies arrived, found the guy there, was very focused on the task at hand, and did not notice the policeman walking up. Just he was very, very, very busy. So they arrested him, and then they found he had a live pet fish in a container in his backpack and was very upset with them for separating him from his pet fish when they were taking him to jail. Well, what are you going to do with my fish? Well, we'll give him to a nice home. But that's my fish. So he had a pet fish. Yeah. All right. Hey, you got to love the Florida. All right. Here's another weird one. And this I would have never thought would have been true or even happen guess who decided that they wanted to look like and adapt the image of Mr. Rogers? Anybody want to take a guess at that? Okay. Bill Gates, apparently. That creepy, creepy dude. Bill Gates devoted a great deal of time and money. This guy needs chicks. What is, women, what is wrong with you? This guy's got a ton of money. You need to get in there and get his attention. It said that he spent a ton of money trying to make himself look as kind and as approachable as Mr. Rogers, with his team even using a custom-sized mannequin to test out boring potential outfits, because we all know that Mr. Rogers, for those of you that even know who that is, was known for being a very snappy dresser. He was a fashion icon for probably 10 seconds. Anyway, so they toiled away while Bill Gates was writing them checks on crafting the nerdy image he's known for today to make the 70-year-old tech mogul appear as a benevolent man focused on helping the world. All right, let me see if I can help out Bill Gates. If you would like to be known as a benevolent man who cares about the world, then number one, you need a well-carved smoke show wife. All right, that helps. Number two, stop trying to tell people or stop trying to convince people that meat is horrible. You know, I think Bill Gates is like the last guy still on the climate change bandwagon. Oh, well, we got to do something about climate change. Hey, Bill, yeah, that whole thing's over. We're done with that, Bill. In fact, well, let me just give you an example of that climate change. Climate change in 2016 and climate change, no, that was wrong, in 19. Some whatever. I know I wrote this down right.
3: Did I set you up for failure there?
6: No, that it's me. I can do it to myself all the time. Hang on, Peyton's checking. But it's basically climate change alarmism from like, 1980 or something like
3: that.
6: There
3: you go.
6: Yeah, 1980.
3: I updated it for you.
6: All right, so here's number one.
7: We are heading for mass extinction. There you go. That's it. End it there. As humans destroy our own habitat. From climate change expert Guy McPherson from the University of Arizona. How much time does the human race have?
8: I can't imagine there will be a human on the planet in 10 years. I suspect it'll be...
7: No, I'm sorry. Did you say 10 years?
8: Yes. You know, we're headed for a temperature within that span that is at or near the highest temperature experienced on Earth in the last 2 billion years.
6: Right. Thank you very much. You were wrong. All right, now here's climate change in 1983.
9: Your report today predicted possible catastrophic warming of the Earth by the 1990s with a strong climate change.
10: What the scientists are telling us, we don't get our act together within the next 8 or 9 years. We're talking about cities all over the world, major cities going under.
6: And that, of course, was communist Bernie Sanders. Why anyone would listen to that clown is beyond me. Never had a job. Got kicked out of a hippie camp for being lazy. I mean, seriously, you're kicked out of a hippie commune for being lazy. Frankly, I think that is his greatest achievement of his career. So nobody's on the climate change anymore. They decided, okay, we milked that to death and cost the world trillions of dollars or, you know, for all the alarmism there. So Bill Gates wanted to look just like Mr. Rogers. All right. So Bill Gates, if you want to be someone that is somewhat likable, then quit trying to do creepy stuff to us, like, you know, releasing ticks and mosquitoes, allegedly. And trying to manufacture fake meat. What'd you find?
3: Well, no, I'm just thinking here. Is Mr. Rogers the guy that's, it's a beautiful day in the neighborhood?
6: Yeah, that's him.
3: I don't know if I'd really want to look like that guy.
6: No. I wouldn't want to even have anybody say, wow, you're a lot like Mr. Rogers. Nothing against that guy. But, would you want to hang out with him?
11: No, he just strikes me as average.
6: That'd be like the guy that he'd say, why don't you come over and hang out? And you'd go like, okay, sure. And you go over and he's showing you his bug collection. Oh, this is a bunch of different beetles. Oh, great. Oh, okay, well, that doesn't excite you? All right, here's something I have. This is a collection of matchbooks from all 50 states. Oh, good. Yeah, all right. How do I get out of here? Yeah, Bill Gates wants to be Mr. Rogers. All right, it's a Chris Baker radio program. The whole world cracks up. We are here to chronicle it here on News Radio 1110 KFAB.
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23: Good afternoon. Monday drive scene, a couple of early problems. Have a crash working now westbound on I-80 at Q Street and westbound 370 about 25th. That is an accident blocking the left lane, and that one's jamming you up as well. That's a look at traffic. I'm Steve Parker.
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26: Oh, that's great.
6: Thank you, Connie.
0: Love her.
6: Well, good afternoon. Chris Baker here. Now, Peyton and I, by the way, are paying close attention to the... which regional is this, by the way, Peyton?
11: Atlanta Regional. Winner goes to the Super Regional.
6: And this is Georgia Tech and Oklahoma. Georgia Tech actually winning this game right now 4-3 with incredibly obnoxious batting helmets.
11: You know, it's like the Notre Dame helmets, but football helmets, but way worse.
6: See, I don't think anything that crazy shiny ought to be in any sport.
11: I don't like it.
6: I don't like it either. It's, you know, it's like Oregon. I never can root for Oregon, especially now, but still, I don't like Oregon because I don't like that Power Ranger outfit. And that usually, you know, I'm very, very strict on the fact that men do not wear outfits. Okay. Women wear outfits and we love you. Men don't wear outfits. Men wear clothes. Okay. And so whenever I see Oregon, their unis are so obnoxious that I have begun to call them outfits. Just like when Nebraska went up to play Minnesota with pink uniforms, those were outfits. Those were not uniforms. And that's why they got crushed by Minnesota.
11: I mean, when you think of Nebraska, when you visualize Nebraska, you think of that scarlet red.
6: That's right.
11: When you think of Oregon, can you picture a football uniform on them?
6: No.
11: Or a basketball uniform? Actually, I can picture that garbage basketball court that they have with all the trees on it. But yeah, you can't visualize an Oregon football uniform because they have 200.
6: Right.
11: And they go before the game and they go,
6: like an acid flashback.
11: Which outfit do I want to wear today?
6: Yeah, that's you know? Exactly right. That's exactly
11: right. What cleats am I going to wear to match my outfit today?
6: By the way, while we're on the subject of complaining, I don't like the blue football fields. Okay. I don't like that either. First of all, I hate fake grass anyway. All fields in my world, in my dream world, all fields would be natural turf. But
11: you got to water them. You got to have a grounds
6: good.
11: Crew.
6: Well, that's good. That's how you make them great. You know, get a grounds crew. You know what I mean? It used to be a prestigious gig. When I was a kid growing up and I used to watch the grounds crew come out to baseball games, I still to this day, I would love to drag that whatever. That grader thing that they drag around the infield every other inning because apparently today's baseball players can't stand a footprint. So when I was a kid, you know what I really wanted to be when I was a kid? My father would take me to Turnpike Stadium. It was in Arlington, Texas. And we would go see the Dallas-Fort Worth Spurs, who were a Washington Senators minor league team. This is like 1,000 years ago. And it was in that stadium that I met Ernie Banks for the first time. He was my hero when I was a kid growing up. I met Don Kessinger. I saw some great exhibition baseball. But the thing I loved about that, and I always wanted that job, is they would run the graders over the infield. And then the real guy in charge came out, and that was the guy with the hose. And the guy with the hose would hose down the infield. And I used to just watch that as a little kid and think, that's the greatest job ever. That guy's hosing down the infield. That's so cool. I thought that was the greatest job ever.
11: He's got his finger on the hose and it's perfectly fraying out.
6: Yeah, yeah.
11: Excellently get the perfect flow across, misting it across the hole.
6: You know, it made the dirt infield start looking kind of dark and... Oh, man, when I was a kid, I thought that was the greatest thing ever.
11: You know, I'm always amazed at...
6: Now I'm grown up.
11: Baseball grounds crews.
6: I still like it.
11: There's a little bit of rain. Oh, we can't play in the rain. Whatever, besides the point. And they all line up and they voom, voom, voom, voom, voom, and roll out that cover to cover the infield.
6: Big tarp, yeah.
11: Yeah, and they do it so fast and efficiently.
6: Mm-hmm. Mm-hmm. See, and what are they doing? They're taking that away. Like, as fans, we would always admire the groundskeepers for the hard work that they put in. Now, you know what else I don't like, by the way, now that I'm crabbing?
11: What else can we complain about?
6: I don't like the AstroTurf baseball fields with the base areas colored like dirt. So it's all fake turf, and then they make it brown. Because first of all, we had the AstroTurf baseball field, which is just the antithesis of the joy of baseball. Baseball is you're out in the sun. You're out in a beautiful
1: manicured field, and it's awesome. And then, no, they had to put down the fake turf with the fake dirt and all that. I hate that. I just can't stand it.
11: You put the turf down. Well, we want it to at least resemble dirt, so we're going to put down brown turf.
1: Yeah.
11: I don't get it. How are you supposed to slide?
1: Well, right? They do.
11: I mean, I know, but that just seems like that's a turf burn waiting to happen.
1: But listen, I think if you're going to play in a sport, right, if you're really going to play and give it your all, you got to get dirty.
11: Of course.
1: That's half the fun of just getting dirty. Like, I love it when I'm watching baseball and you'll see some guy with a head first slide into second base and they're just all dirty and they get up and they brush themselves off. That is awesome.
11: You see them the next at bat and their whole stomach and chest is still covered with that dirt slide.
1: They're in the game. See, this is, you know, like, here's what I was thinking of the other day. Or yesterday. So Nebraska had to, because they were jinxed, their Saturday night game got halted because of weather, right? And so I'm thinking to myself, okay, so they got to come back and play again on Sunday and finish the game. If I were the manager, I would have told them, take your uni off, lay it right there as is. You're going to put that right back on for playing tomorrow. That's what I would have done. But then again, I would like to point out, I have never managed a Division I baseball club nor a pro team. See, I mean, how could you leave this talent on the bench?
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35: A controversial move is on hold. Lisa Brady, Fox News. The Justice Department says it strongly disagrees with a court order, but will abide by a ruling that blocks payments from a planned anti-weaponization fund aimed at addressing claims of political prosecutions. There's been bipartisan concern about January 6th rioters being eligible for compensation.
36: Those objections prevented Republicans from advancing an ICE funding package last month. It's unclear if the Justice Department's announcement will unlock that funding. Several Democrats say they still plan to introduce legislation that would ban the fund from ever being established.
35: Fox's Jared Helm. Halpern at the White House. Democrats in Congress are still pushing for ICE reforms, and some are joining a call from protesters to shut down a migrant detention facility in New Jersey over claims of inhumane treatment, which Homeland Security Secretary Mark Wayne Wellen denies.
0: There was a rumor came out, so there was maggots in the food. That's absolutely not true. The governor came out and said we wouldn't allow health inspectors to come in. We released the time that the health inspectors went in and what they inspected.
35: Mullen says federal agents are enforcing laws passed by Congress, and that until the New Jersey governor sent state police in to deal with violent protests over the weekend, DHS had been told state and local resources weren't available to respond. President Trump offering reassurance about talks with Iran.
3: President Trump indicated that even if Iran and U.S. negotiators stopped talking for a while, he did not think that that would mean that the U.S. would go back to dropping bombs right away. He was asked if he had heard reports that Iran is suspending talks with the U.S. Iran's leaders indicated they are halting talks due to Israel's expanded military operations in Lebanon and Gaza.
35: Fox's Jennifer Griffin. President Trump says after calls with the Israeli prime minister and mediators for Hezbollah, the Iran proxy and the Israelis have agreed to stop attacking each other. 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
6: It's 4:02, 87 degrees in Omaha Council Bluffs, 85 in Lincoln. There was a thunderstorm, or at least thunder showers, reported last hour in the capital city. I'm Terry Leahy, News Radio 1110 KFAB. With those temps, it's a great day for the city of Omaha pools to open.
9: 8 Omaha public swimming pools are opening today. Deer Ridge, Elkhorn, Elmwood, Hanscom, Hitchcock, Miller, Oak Heights and Roanoke. Karen and Spring Lake will open Friday. Omaha Parks and Rec says that opening Gallagher and Zerinsky pools will be delayed due to unforeseen maintenance. Camelot Pool will not open for this season due to a filtration tank failure. I'm Craig Evans.
6: On the downside of summer fun, ticks. June is the peak month for baby ticks to be born, and they do bite.
10: It's not just the adults. It's also intermediate and infill stage, and so those are going to be a lot smaller. And then there's even a little very, very tiny larval stage that is even hard to see to the naked eye.
6: That's entomologist Ryan Smith. Baby ticks are the size of poppy seeds, barely as big as a pinhead. One wood tick can lay up to 6,000 at a time in one spot. They most likely are to be found in tall grasses, brush, and woods. Smith recommends a repellent that has DEET in it and checking for ticks after being outside. A new baseball coach for the Mavericks. The Omaha Athletic Department today announced the appointment of Rob Fournier as the 7th head coach in Maverick baseball history. Fournier joins Omaha after 4 seasons as an assistant coach and recruiting coordinator with Western Kentucky. The California native spent 26 seasons as the head coach at Wabash Valley College prior to arriving at Western Kentucky. He replaces Maverick Hall of Famer Evan Porter, who stepped down after 10 seasons to spend more time with his family. I'm Terry Leahy, News Radio 1110 KFAB, Nebraska's news, weather, and traffic station, and online at KFAB.com/news. 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
12: Monday afternoon drive, kind of a busy start here. Still working that crash westbound 370 at 25th Street. That did have a lane blocked, left lane, and still slow through there. Also still wrapping up an accident at last check westbound I-80 at about L Street. That was backed up to 72nd. And slow going JFK southbound right around Cornhusker Road with road work there. That's a look at traffic. I'm Steve Parker.
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16: There's an on and off chance of showers and thunderstorms this week mixed with some sunshine. A high of 88 degrees this afternoon and sunny. Tomorrow, a 30% chance of showers in the middle of the day, otherwise partly sunny, a high of 84. Wednesday, partly sunny, a high of 88 with a slight chance of showers overnight and a 50% chance of showers and thunderstorms throughout the day on Thursday. I'm Peyton Hylock. 85 degrees in Omaha, Council Bluffs, 87 in Lincoln.
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24: Happy Monday. It is a lovely day here on News Radio 1110 KFAB, located in the Gary Sattelmeyer studio in the Scott Voorhees building. Next to the Terry Leahy National Park here in beautiful Dundee. And let's not forget about the Nick French Arena. So we're here doing it on the Chris Baker radio program. Oh, good Lord. All right, let's see. What goofy story? So, you know, during the show, we scan the news all the time. Just looking, you know, because if something really important happens, we want to let you know, see, because you have your life, you're doing your thing. And also, we'll find really dumb stories that we can make fun of, like this one. A principal, here we go, Florida, you're doing it again. A principal in Florida has been placed on administrative leave after a Fetty, is it WAP or WAP?
16: Fetty WAP.
24: Fetty WAP. Well, why is it spelt with an A?
16: That's a great question.
24: Because that's all out the door. Anyway, Fetty WAP lyric attributed to her in the school yearbook. I know, don't get a case of the vapors. I'm serious. Sometimes I look at stories and I just think to myself, oh my gosh, this whole country needs to
25: butch up.
24: Butch up, man. So here's a lady, principal at Trout Creek Academy. Sounds like a pleasant place. There must be a brook running through it. She was placed on administrative leave after a lyric from the rapper's 2015 song, Trap Queen, one of my favorites, was attributed to her on the first page of the school yearbook. The lyric comes from a song containing references to drug dealing and strip clubs, leading some parents to question whether it was right for the school yearbook.
25: Butcher.
24: Oh, please. Really. Cry me a river. Seriously, folks. You're worried about the dumb yearbook? Let me ask you this. Can any of your kids spell Fetty WAP? Well, let me rephrase that. Let me think of something else. He doesn't even spell it right. All right, so what is the fearful lyric that has apparently nearly destroyed education? Ready? You ready, Peyton?
0: I'm ready.
24: Peyton, you may want to put a seatbelt on for this. In fact, if you're driving in your car right now, I think you should pull over. This lyric is so horrible that, all right, whatever. It was, ready? Everybody hating, we just call them fans. That's it. That was it. And that apparently got the school administrators all up in arms, which I don't even know what that means. I've never seen a bunch of people running around with their arms up in the air. That's it. I'm outraged. But that was the lyric. Everybody hating, which, by the way, I didn't know hate was a verb. Everybody hating. Oh, I'm sorry. Hating. Thank you. We just call them fans, though. That's it. That's the lyric.
0: Seems a little underwhelming. I mean, come on now.
24: Yeah. I mean, I thought, you know, there was some kind of, I thought, right, we'd hear a lot of and then.
3: Dear Chris.
24: Yeah. I thought we'd hear a lot of that. No. Everybody hating, we just call them fans, though. Can we get a little Fetty Wap
0: we
24: here,
0: do. And,
24: Peyton?
0: And I just want a little context here, Chris. Uh-huh. This, in my eighth grade year of school back in, 2016, was the song. I mean, everybody was playing this, okay? Here you go. Here's a little taste. Fetty Wap, Trap Queen. This is clean, by the way, so we're safe.

0: That's it.
1: There's a little taste.
0: That's it. That's the Fetty Wap. That's it. So they're all upset. They're very upset about this. They've just decided, oh, I don't know, we got to put her on suspension. You can't have that kind of language in the yearbook. We could absolutely destroy everything to do with education.
2: Butch up.
0: Butch up, everybody. I mean, come on, bunch of sallies. What's wrong with you? Oh, you put a Fetty Wap lyric in there. So now here's a woman that might lose her career over this because of a dumb lyric, which, by the way, she points out, hey, I approved this book twice. I don't ever remember seeing that in there. Also, she said that she saw a wet beast and had to
1: a watery beast.
0: She saw a watery beast and had to intervene before it hurt somebody. For those of you that just tuned in, we were making fun of the Loch Ness Monster story earlier, which in 560 AD was the first report, and it's still hanging out. You know, if there is a Loch Ness Monster, the first thing they ought to do is take some blood from that thing and see exactly what's got him hanging around. All right, back to that. Anyway, so there you go. That's it. So all because of a dumb Fetty Wap song, that's it. She's in big trouble. I would have thought, you know, seriously, it should have, I mean, that's it. Oh, people are too crazy. All right, it's Chris Baker Radio Show. Coming up, we're going to hit some audio from our soundbite roster. And, gentlemen, I'm just going to go ahead and say it for you before we play it in a couple of minutes, okay? We know. Now, what is that about? Well, hang around. You'll hear.
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17: From the A1 United Heating, Air, and Electrical Time Saver Traffic Center, here's a look at your roads.
2: Still on the accident westbound I-80 right about L Street. That had backed you up to 72nd. Well, now we have an accident westbound I-80 at 72nd Street. That one was blocking a lane and has you backed up to 42nd Street. And still working that crash westbound on 370 right about 25th Street. That's a look at traffic. I'm Steve Parker.
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18: There's an on and off chance of showers and thunderstorms this week mixed with some sunshine. A high of 88 degrees this afternoon and sunny. Tomorrow, a 30% chance of showers in the middle of the day, otherwise partly sunny, a high of 84. Wednesday, partly sunny, a high of 88 with a slight chance of showers overnight and a 50% chance of showers and thunderstorms throughout the day on Thursday. I'm Peyton Hylock.
19: 85 degrees in Omaha Council Bluffs, 87 in Lincoln.
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0: News Radio 1110 KFAB, it's the Chris Baker Radio Show. Glad that you are with us today. We really appreciate it. Along with Peyton Hylock and, of course, the assassin, Nick French. It is the Chris Baker radio program. All right, got a little audio for you today. And, you know, now some people are going to listen to this and you're not going to hear what I hear. And here's what I hear. I hear that this country is so fantastic, there is really nothing left to complain about. But the political class must have something to complain about, usually a problem that can't be fixed, so that they can somehow BS you into voting for them. All right. So we've got a crowd of women. I'm trying to remember who it is. Yeah, who cares? Whatever. They're just stupid. So here we go. Gentlemen, I'll take the flack. All right. All right. Here we go. Congress has found another problem that evil, mean America is allowing to continue and get worse. Ready? Here we go.
23: Today we are here to talk about women's pain and how long it's been overlooked. In the summer of 2015, while starting my career in New York City, I woke up on the floor of my local bodega, drenched in sweat, being dragged into an ambulance. Two male paramedics hovered over me and continued to ask me if I was pregnant. I had passed out from period pain.
0: Period pain. She was at her bodega. And it was so intense, she passed out. This is the new thing that shows America is an evil country run by an evil patriarchy.
23: In fact, about 15% of women have period pain so debilitating that it disrupts work or school. That is no small number, and yet we are told to suck it up.
0: No, nobody told you to suck it up. We men, I'm going to speak for you. We know, we've always known, we know when it's coming, we know when it's over, and we damn sure know when it's here.
23: It's why during Women's History Month, I've introduced legislation to give workers up to 12 days of paid leave a year for reproductive health.
0: How about that? So now, because America's a horrible, evil patriarchy, we need to give women paid time off because of, you know, that.
23: This would cover period pain, yes, but also menopause symptoms, IVF, miscarriages, endometriosis flare-ups, and more.
1: I'm here to speak to the thousands of women in Southern Arizona who are tired of being ignored.
0: We're not ignoring you. We don't have anything to say. Why? Because you'll bite our friggin' head off. Okay? So we're not going to say anything. All we're going to do is try to find a way to, A, stay out of the way, B, try harder to stay out of the way, and C, try to ask you what we can do without you stabbing us, okay?
1: They are tired of having their pain minimized. They are tired of a healthcare system that treats women's bodies like an afterthought.
0: No, I don't see that, but I'm just a dumb guy. I'm just, part of this patriarchy.
1: I've seen a worker to choose between paying her rent or losing a day pay to recover from a grueling gynecological procedure is not a choice. It's an economic violence.
3: I've seen what happened.
0: It's economic violence, these women. All right. Here's a question I know some of you guys are asking, and I'm just going to go ahead and say it out loud because, as I said, I'll take the heat. Something tells me that when they came up with this idea, when they came up with their talking points, they were all cycling together.
3: When women, especially black women, don't have access to the care that takes their body seriously, we have been penalized economically for our biology that has been ignored clinically.
0: Okay. All right. So I just want to let all you women know we love you. You are so important to us. That's why we do things like buy sports cars we really shouldn't be buying or shiny motorcycles. That's why you see us doing ignorant things like risking death just to get your attention. It's because we care about you so much. We want to be part of your life so much. And we are very, very aware of this situation. All we know to do is don't talk to you. Don't ask you any questions. Don't ask you what's wrong. Don't ask you what we can do. All we can do is make sure we do certain things like pick up our underwear, try to maybe load the dishwasher more than once a month. What else? Vacuum. You could vacuum. One of the eternal questions in men's minds all the time is, what do they want? Am I wrong? No, I'm not wrong. But members of Congress, by the way, I mean, just call me crazy, but did these women, members of the United States Congress, just set the feminist movement back to square one? And also, being as this is a bunch of moonbat chicks, did anybody notice what they left out? You notice what they left out, Peyton?
19: Enlighten me.
0: Well, I was kind of hoping for at least a guess.
19: I don't know what they left out.
0: They didn't say anything about the trans community.
19: Oh.
0: There are so many men out there trying to fake like they are having that cycle. There, guys stick frozen ketchup where the sun don't shine so that it will melt. Yes, this is true. Look it up so that it will melt and they can pretend they're going through that as well. Okay? So I really don't know how to, I know how to respond. I'm sorry. I'm sorry. Okay, I'm sorry. There it is. I'm sorry. I hope that helps. Okay? So there you go. Just a little help from your buddy Chris Baker here on News Radio 1110 KFAB. I got more stupid audio for you coming up next. How about this? Does anybody want an immigrant telling you that he doesn't know that you should be celebrating our 250th anniversary? Well, guess what? One is, and let's just see what America's done for him. We'll show you that next on The Big Show, News Radio 1110 KFAB.
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0: the military.
1: A divided three-judge panel on the D.C. appeals court upheld a lower judge's ruling that President Trump's executive order preventing transgender troops from serving in the military likely violates their constitutional rights. The appeals court did narrow the injunction to apply only to service members still in the military.
0: Fox's Jared Halpern. Homeland Security halting visitors to an immigration detention facility in New Jersey after protests turned violent. Fox's Alexis McAdams is in Newark.
2: Over the weekend, the group started a fire outside a Delaney Hall detention facility in Newark. They threw objects at the law enforcement, and because of the situation, DHS said, we have to temporarily pause the visits to the facility.
0: New Jersey Democrat Governor Mikey Sherrill blames outsiders for the violence. 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
4: 85 degrees in Omaha Council Bluffs, 87 in Lincoln. I'm Terry Wahib, News Radio, 1110 KFAB. In Sarpy County Court today, bond is set at $75,000 for a former Gretna teacher facing child abuse charges. 59-year-old Tammy Haber is accused of intentional child abuse without physical injury involving a child between last August and this past March. If convicted, she could face up to 3 years in prison and a $10,000 fine. The school district has terminated her contract. Nebraska Corrections says an inmate is missing from the Community Correction Center in Lincoln. 34-year-old Amanda Ekman did not return this afternoon from a furlough to look for a job. Her electronic monitoring device was found in the capital city near North 44th and Superior Streets. Ekman started her sentence in July of 2024, 2 years and 6 months to 6 years and 12 months for criminal possession of four or more financial transaction devices and possession of a controlled substance. Anyone with information is asked to contact local authorities or the state patrol. Community custody in Nebraska is the lowest custody level and the least restrictive facility. Inmates are allowed to work, attend school and religious services with prior approval and without direct supervision. Iowans head to the polls tomorrow for a primary election.
5: Voters will cast ballots in key races to determine nominees for governor, U.S. Senate, U.S. House, state auditor, and several other contests ahead of the November general election. Candidates must receive at least 35% of the vote to win the nomination. If no candidate reaches that threshold, the nominee will be selected at a party convention. I'm Chris Turner.
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7: Still working a couple of accidents that got us off to a rough start here. Still slow. Westbound I-80 at L Street. That crash has you backed up almost to 96th Street. The only reason the backup from that isn't further is because in the earlier backup, we have a crash westbound I-80 at 72nd Street, and that one has you backed up all the way to the JFK now. That's a look at traffic. I'm Steve Parker.
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10: There's an on and off chance of showers and thunderstorms this week mixed with some sunshine. A high of 88 degrees this afternoon and sunny. Tomorrow, a 30% chance of showers in the middle of the day, otherwise partly sunny, a high of 84. Wednesday, partly sunny, a high of 88 with a slight chance of showers overnight and a 50% chance of showers and thunderstorms throughout the day on Thursday. I'm Peyton Hylock.
11: 85 degrees in Omaha Council Bluffs, 87 in Lincoln. Chris Baker returns next.
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14: That's the greatest show ever, Scott Voorhees. 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

0: Good stuff. All right. Good afternoon. Chris Baker radio program on News Radio 1110 KFAB. America celebrating its 250th anniversary this year. Well, let's just get into it. I don't know about you, but I don't need some immigrant telling me that my country. Well, let me just play this. I'm just going to play this for you. This guy's such a jackball. All right. Do y'all know who Ali Velsh is? All right, let's see if you remember. Here he is, Ali Velsh, talking about America's 250th anniversary.
1: In 1 month, America will mark the 250th anniversary of its founding. Like previous anniversaries, there is a deep unease about this. I feel a deep unease about these celebrations to which I am invited to mark the 250th anniversary of our so-called democracy.
0: All right. Number one, don't go then. Okay. Sit home and deal with your gigantically wealthy banker wife. Okay. Anyway, so that is Ali Velsh. He is the guy, and you may remember, if you can't picture him, he's the guy who, during the George Floyd riots, when the city of Minneapolis was on fire, who was standing in front of burning buildings saying, well, the protests are mostly peaceful, right? So that's who that is. Now, let me tell you more about Mr. Ali Velsh, because
1: in 1 month, America will mark the 250th anniversary of its founding. Like previous anniversaries, there is a deep unease about this. I feel a deep unease about these celebrations to which I am invited to mark the 250th anniversary of our so-called democracy.
0: Mm-hmm. Our so-called, as he says. Number one, Ali, you're an idiot, because we are not a democracy. We're not a so-called democracy. We are a representative republic. So that's number one, showing he's a dummy. Number two, he was born in Kenya. His family moved around for the first few years of his life, eventually settling in Canada. And then Ali Velshi, Valley, whatever, Ali Jackball, came to the United States. And I believe, what was it, right around the end of 1990 or something like 90, whatever. He makes over $3 million a year working for MSNBC, MS Now, whatever they call it, and has accumulated a wealth of estimated $12 million working in the United States. His first job in the United States was with Bloomberg News, and he was a finance guy forever. And then somehow he went over to MS Maniac, and they just made him a so-called anchor guy. And that guy, who was born in Kenya, and his parents apparently didn't think that was a good place to raise their kid, left. And they lived around, they lived in other countries, eventually settling in Canada. He made his money leaving Canada and coming to the United States, where he, living the American dream, really enjoys broadcasting, enjoys, you know, being on TV, babbling with whatever. And he's telling us that people are uncomfortable celebrating the 250th year of this nation, the nation that allowed him to become a multi-millionaire. I don't know about you, that offends me. And that guy owes us an apology, because he's just, I can't even use the adjectives I want to use, Peyton. This is so, I'm trying to keep the license. But how dare that jerkball say that? This is the same guy who stood in front of burning buildings in Minneapolis telling you, oh, the protests are mostly peaceful. And in fact, Peyton and I were watching these videos before the show, and there he is standing there. Well, there's like four fires around me. But it's mostly peaceful. They're peaceful fires, see?
2: These protests are not generally unruly.
0: Yeah, not generally unruly.
2: As a whole building is ignited behind him.
0: Yeah, I mean, and it's been burning a while because you can just see the skeleton of these buildings blazing away. And that guy says,
1: in 1 month, America will mark the 250th anniversary of its founding. Like previous anniversaries, there is a deep unease about this. I feel a deep unease about these celebrations to which I am invited to mark the 250th anniversary of our so-called democracy.
0: So-called, he says. What an insult. What a horrible person. I mean, seriously, why do these people hate this country? They certainly could come here and work and make a ton of money. That's okay. But somehow we're a bad country. We're the greatest country on the face of the earth. We've done more to lift human beings out of abject poverty throughout history. And this jerk, this guy, is telling us, well, a lot of people kind of uneasy. He doesn't tell you what he's uneasy about. That's the one thing. What is he uneasy about? Is he uneasy about his incredibly wealthy American wife, who's one of the biggest investment bankers in all of New York City? Isn't it interesting? He, by the way, was a reporter for Bloomberg News. And what did he deal with? Economics. And then he married some gazillionaire banker lady. Yeah, horrible country. You're right, sir. I totally agree. Here's Brad on the Chris Baker Radio Show. Hello, Brad.
3: Hi, Chris.
0: Hi.
3: How you doing?
0: Great.
3: Man, you got to quit talking about this stuff. Mm-hmm. It's making me so angry, so mad. I'm about ready to... I had a great day, and then I'm listening to you. I love your show, by the way, and I'm just kidding. I'm being facetious.
0: Oh, okay.
3: I'll tell you what, these people, no, I'm kidding you. But I don't know what's wrong with this country, buddy. I'm telling you, I got 4 grandkids. I'm scared to death for them. And this guy, you hit the nail right on the head. He comes over, he makes, what'd you say, $3 million a year? He makes, and he's worth $12
0: million? Yeah.
3: And he's not going to celebrate our 250th anniversary? I can't stomach this stuff.
0: Oh, anymore. No. He's uncomfortable, sir. Let's not put words in his mouth.
3: Well, listen. You said you can think of adjectives, but you can't see them online. How about if I email you a whole list of what I'm thinking?
0: Oh, now, sir. Let's be above all this. Let's be above all this. Let's be above all this. All right.
3: I really do like your show, buddy.
0: Well, you're very kind, sir. God bless you. I really appreciate it. You know, how can we worry about this guy, this Canadian, saying he's uncomfortable protesting our country when we have women in Congress who have periods?
4: Today we are here to talk about women's pain and how long it's been overlooked.
0: It's not overlooked. If you think we're overlooking you, we're not overlooking you. We are staying out of your way. That's it. It's not overlooked. Oh, no. In fact, it's the complete opposite. We know. And we're trying to stay out of your way. That's it. There it is. I'm glad I could explain that. It's the Chris Baker radio program on News Radio 1110 KFAB.
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8: Still working a couple of accidents that got us off to a rough start here. Still slow. Westbound I-80 at L Street. That crash has you backed up almost to 96th Street. The only reason the backup from that isn't further is because in the earlier backup, we have a crash westbound I-80 at 72nd Street, and that one has you backed up all the way to the JFK now. That's a look at traffic. I'm Steve Parker.
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0: 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Chris Baker here on News Radio 1110 KFAB. Just hanging out and wow. So before we get out of here, by the way, I'm getting a ton of email from all of our fabulous female listeners about the audio, I don't even want to say it, the cycling audio.
4: Today we are here to talk about women's pain and how long it's been overlooked.
0: It hasn't been overlooked. If you think we're just ignoring you, we're not. We're trying to stay out of your way. See, women don't understand this. There's literally a invisible zone, a little circle, right? And that's the red danger zone circle. And so whenever you get to that part, I'm trying to be gentle, girls, because we love you and you're so awesome. But, I mean...
4: Today we are here to talk about women's pain and how long it's been overlooked.
0: It's not overlooked. We are not ignoring you. In fact, we're working very hard to stay out of your way. There's an invisible red danger zone circle around you all week. If you didn't know that, that's fine. You shouldn't have to worry about that. You have other things to be concerned with. Okay? So just so you know, a lot of women write. And let me just, here's one from Rebecca. Suck it up, buttercup. Give me a break, you crybaby. What a bunch of victims. You have sick time, PTO. Use that for your period. I'll use mine for a trip to Florida. That's right. Somebody's reading my mind. It's not coming out of my mouth. Not going to say a thing. Okay? All right. Very good. Here's some news, by the way. We're going to have to delve into this, Peyton. We're going to have to get deep into this stuff. It says here, Google is now planning to release millions of mosquitoes to help stop diseases. Why do they get to do this? Why do these ultra wealthy dudes? I don't mind people being rich. Good for you. Anybody who gets incredibly wealthy, good for you. I celebrate it. But just because you're a gazillionaire doesn't give you the right to just arbitrarily say, you know, let's see if we can engineer some skeeters and send them out to the masses to get rid of disease. Shut up. Why do they get to do that? Right? It's just like, you know, first of all, they must not live in a homeowners association because they'd never get that past the homeowners association. Well, I'm sorry, you can't be breeding mosquitoes in the neighborhood. That's against our homeowner association, whatever. Whatever they call that, because I never pay attention to them anyway. But why does Bill Gates get to finance mosquito stuff, mosquito engineering? Why is it now suddenly Google's getting, is that what it is now? When really wealthy people, let's go through some of their fabulous trends. Remember, it was purse dogs. We have gone from purse dogs, from spoiled wealthy people. Now they're growing skeeters and they're engineering them so that they can allegedly take away your diseases. All right. No one asked me. I don't know. Did you get a phone call, Peyton? I didn't get a phone call. I got tons of guys calling me about my roof, but I have not heard one person call and say, hi, we're from Google Mosquito Infestation, and we'd like to know what are your views on having billions of mosquitoes released in your community to help stop diseases. What disease are you trying to stop? Seriously, what? Suddenly we have all these diseases, and suddenly the Google people went, oh, you know what? That's a horrible disease. Tell you what, we're going to engineer a mosquito and send that mosquito out there to bite you and cure your disease. Why don't you send the mosquitoes over to these broads?
4: Today we are here to talk about women's pain and how long it's been overlooked.
0: You know what? You need to be bit by an anti-period skeeter.
1: Anti-period tick.
0: The anti-period tick. That's a whole nother. That there's another. You've been flanked.
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8: Pretty rough Monday afternoon. Continues a little rough here. Westbound on I-80 just before 72nd Street. Still have a crash wrapping up there. Still backed up nearly to the JFK. And the original wreck that triggered a big backup was still wrapping up at last check. Westbound I-80 right about L Street. That's a look at traffic. I'm Steve Parker.
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1: A mix of sun, showers, and thunderstorms coming this week. Cloudy tonight, low 64. Tuesday, a 30% chance of showers, high 84. Tuesday night, mostly cloudy, low 61. Partly cloudy Wednesday, high 83. A slight chance of thunderstorms Wednesday night through Thursday night. I'm Elaine Lee Irvin.
3: 85 degrees in Omaha, Council Bluffs, 87 in Lincoln.
6: It's going to be a smoky summer.
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28: To pull back. I'm Lisa Lacera, Fox News. President Trump says Israel and Hezbollah agreed to a partial ceasefire in Lebanon.
29: The president says he had a very productive call with Israeli Prime Minister Benjamin Netanyahu and that no Israeli troops will go to Beirut. Israel's government ordered strikes in Beirut's suburbs Monday, a day after ground forces reached deeper into the country than at any point in the last 26 years. To representatives, President Trump says he also had a very good call with Hezbollah and says the militant group agreed that all shooting will stop, adding Israel will not attack them and they will not attack Israel. Both Israel and Hezbollah accused each other of breaking a ceasefire. Iran has insisted Israel stop targeting Lebanon as part of a ceasefire agreement with the U.S.
28: Fox's Jared Halpern at the White House. This says the U.S. and Iranian forces trade fire.
30: U.S. CENTCOM confirming that its forces intercepted 2 Iranian ballistic missiles targeting American forces based in Kuwait. They added no American personnel personnel were hurt. That attack coming after U.S. forces carried out strikes on Iranian radar and drone launching facilities in Iran and on Keshem Island. U.S. CENTCOM says the measured and deliberate strikes were in response to Iran shooting down a U.S. drone that was operating in international waters.
28: Fox's Jeff Paul in Dubai. This is Iran continues its blockade of the Strait of Hormuz. Senate Democratic leader Chuck Schumer reacting after the Justice Department complies with a court order and pauses a nearly $2 billion fund meant to compensate allies of President Trump.
0: From MAGA billionaires, cop-beating January 6 insurrectionists and his own family, he wanted no transparency, no oversight, no accountability. It's disgusting.
28: Lawmakers from both parties had raised concerns about the fund and whether people convicted for actions taken on January 6 would be eligible. 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
2: It's 5:02. Omaha Council Bluffs has 85 degrees, 87 in Lincoln. I'm Terry Leahy, News Radio 1110 KFAB. So with the warm temps, it's a great day for the City of Omaha pools to open.
4: 8 Omaha public swimming pools are opening today. Deer Ridge, Elkhorn, Elmwood, Hanscom, Hitchcock, Miller, Oak Heights, and Roanoke. Karen and Spring Lake will open Friday. Omaha Parks and Rec says that opening Gallagher and Zerinsky pools will be delayed due to unforeseen maintenance. Camelot Pool will not open for this season due to a filtration tank failure. I'm Craig Evans.
2: Now, a negative to June and the great outdoors is baby ticks will be hatching this month, with one tick laying up to 6,000 eggs in one spot.
8: If you happen to stumble by one of these clusters of eggs when they emerge, there could be, you know, thousands of these very tiny tick larvae that are hungry and looking to feed on something.
2: Entomologist Ryan Smith. Baby ticks are much smaller than adult ticks, often the size of a sesame seed or pinhead. The entomologist, Ryan Smith, from Iowa State University, says adults lay the egg clutches under leaf debris, tall grass, and brush. And June is the peak month for the tick eggs to hatch. He recommends a repellent that contains DEET and checking carefully for ticks after going outside. A new baseball coach for the Mavericks. The Omaha Athletic Department today announces the appointment of Rob Fournier as the 7th head coach in Maverick baseball history. Fournier joins Omaha after 4 seasons as assistant coach and recruiting coordinator with Western Kentucky. The Californian spent 26 seasons as the head coach of Wabash Valley College prior to arriving at Western Kentucky. He replaces Maverick Athletics Hall of Famer Evan Porter, who stepped down after 10 seasons to spend more time with his family. I'm Terry Leahy, News Radio 1110 KFAB, Nebraska's news, weather, and traffic station, and online at KFAB.com/news. 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
10: Pretty rough Monday afternoon. Continues a little rough here. Westbound on I-80 just before 72nd Street. Still have a crash wrapping up there. Still backed up nearly to the JFK. And the original wreck that triggered a big backup was still wrapping up at last check. Westbound I-80 right about L Street. That's a look at traffic. I'm Steve Parker.
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1: A mix of sun, showers, and thunderstorms coming this week. Cloudy tonight, low 64. Tuesday, a 30% chance of showers, high 84. Tuesday night, mostly cloudy, low 61. Partly cloudy Wednesday, high 83. A slight chance of thunderstorms Wednesday night through Thursday night. I'm Elaine Lee Irvin.
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4: All right, I got a headphone jack giving me some trouble here. These are brand new headphones. They're not shorting out. It's this jack. And that's okay. I know how to fix it. I just didn't bring a hammer. Anyway, hi, good afternoon, a happy 5 o'clock hour. It's the Chris Baker Radio Show. I'm Chris Baker, your host, along with Peyton Hylock and Nick French, the Wonder Horse. We are doing it big time today on the Chris Baker Radio program. And first of all, I just want to reiterate, even though local sports media is not giving me any credit, it was me, Chris Baker, who's pointed out that the University of Nebraska had jinxed their teams heading into the regionals and the softball World Series. Okay? They jinxed them. They jinxed them by screwing over the fan base, by telling season ticket holders, yeah, you don't get your seats. We're going to give them to the big boosters, and then you can just go get some other seats, right? You messed up the karma. Not attacking the athletic director at all, but we need people. Somebody needs to remember life is not a spreadsheet, okay? And I watched the games all weekend. I thoroughly enjoyed them. Nebraska has a very good baseball team. That's a great baseball team. But guess what? The baseball gods, they gave all the amazing catches, they gave those to the opposition this weekend. While the Nebraska baseball club had, well, some bad throws. They had bases loaded in the sixth inning against Arizona State. And one out, bases loaded, couldn't get a run in. It's those little bitty things that count. Not criticizing the ball club. They're a great ball club. But guess what? All it takes is a bad bounce, a bad throw, somebody not calling a foul ball. I don't know. Can you believe that? Here are guys, Division I athletes, pop up to the third baseline, and suddenly the shortstop decides, no, I'm going to get that. And boom, it hits the ground. So, again, great baseball club, but the university jinxed both the men and the women. Own it. I told you it was going to happen, and it happened. Now, I think everybody should worship me. No, I'm kidding. But it happened, and that's it. So, next time around, let's continue the respect for Husker fans. Maybe we just have too many non-Nebraska people involved in this formula now so that they can remember, right? It's the fans. The fans are important. Nebraska fans are great fans, and they're very important to the programs. That's why they draw so many fans for football for the spring game. That's why you see kids lining up to meet ball players, softball and baseball, because great fans love their Huskers.
5: And so if anybody wants to throw blame on this loss over the weekend, you can lay it right in the lap of the spreadsheet worshiping admin people, because they messed up the karma. So there. And I love being right. All right. So what else is going on today? You know, Peyton, here I go once again. I was looking for one stinking piece of paper, and lo and behold, I am lost on all of the things that I wanted to do. So here we go. Let's go with a little audio here in this hour. Why not? I'll bring it all up again because it's so stinking funny. Women of Congress have come out and they're very upset because apparently America is so oppressive, we're not paying attention to women and their special needs. Here we go.
17: Today we are here to talk about women's pain and how long it's been overlooked. In the summer of 2015, while starting my career in New York City, I woke up on the floor of my local bodega, drenched in sweat, being dragged into an ambulance. Two male paramedics hovered over me and continued to ask me if I was pregnant. I had passed out from period pain.
5: That is horrible. I would never wish that on anybody. But I don't know. Am I the only one that finds it kind of ironic? I was at my favorite bodega. Who has a favorite bodega? And when did you start calling convenience stores a bodega, you pseudo-intellectual? They're friggin' stores. You walk in, they got stuff, you buy it, you leave. It's a store, a bodega. What's the difference between a bodega and a store? Nothing. So they're very upset because we're not paying attention to, well,
17: in fact, about 15% of women have period pain so debilitating that it disrupts work or school.
5: Yes, and America is a horrible, evil country because apparently we're not doing enough about it.
17: That is no small number, and yet we are told to suck it up. It's why during Women's History Month, I've introduced legislation to give workers up to 12 days of paid leave a year for reproductive health. This would cover period pain, yes, but also menopause symptoms, IVF, miscarriages, endometriosis.
5: Hey, how many days do I get off for going bald?
22: You're due a few days for that research for a cure.
5: Well, frankly, every day I'm off. I'm just having a good time in here, you know, and some people call it a job. But, I mean, I'm sorry, girls. We love you so much. You're so important to us, and you know, we're not trying to make light of this situation, but I'm sorry. I just think it's a little, I don't know, it's just unfair. It's unfair to women to drag this out when America has many other things on its plate. And now these women want to come out and hammer America because of nature, right? And that's really what it is. Now, I've been barrage with emails from women. We kind of brought this up in the last hour too, and they're all positive. All of them. I'm glad you brought this up, and you're right. I don't want my husband anywhere near me during that time. Stay out of my way and leave me alone, and I'll go through this, and then we'll emerge together on the other side. Here's another one. Dear Chris, I'm glad you're back on KFAB. Thank you. I'm happy this conversation is happening because we're having a conversation. This brings to light that women's health care needs to be addressed. Most importantly, hormones. Oh, yeah, because that's part of it. It's nature. And then here's what I'll get. Men are prescribed Viagra at the very point women's hormones go all wacky. It's inconvenient. Because guys pop that pill and they're like, hey, babe, come on, let's go. And the women are like, oh, please, listen, I got a lot of stuff going on with me right now. I don't need you chasing me around with your cheap champagne. Just leave me alone. And that's what most men do. Men are prescribed Viagra at the point women's hormones go all wacky. It's ridiculous. That's a really good point. Hey, check it out. Look at this. But you hadn't seen that in a while. Yeah, I was kind of happy about that. I wonder how many divorces could have been prevented if women's health care would address hormone balance. Ooh, well, now we learned something, Peyton. We learned something. But to say that we're ignoring you, we are not. We are desperately trying to stay out of your way. That's it. It's like a no-go zone, okay? And we know that, and that's how we deal with it. All we care about is there anything we can do to make you feel better? But the problem is, if you ask, some people lose their mind and start yelling at you. Oh, so you're going to blame everything on this? No, dear, no. Anyway, let's not dwell on this insanity too long. It is the Chris Baker radio program on News Radio 1110 KFAB. Coming up, we got a little Moonbat email coming up on the radio program and, well, some other very important stuff as well, such as, oh, yes, you want to hear some woke insanity from the University of Minnesota? It just never ends. It just never ends.
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10: Still wrapping up some problems. Westbound I-80 just past L Street crash. Still working there. Still backing you up to about 96th Street. Still slow, but they cleared the wreck we had. Westbound I-80 at 72nd. And still working to crash northbound 680 past 4th Street. That's a look at traffic. I'm Steve Parker.
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1: A mix of sun, showers, and thunderstorms coming this week. Cloudy tonight, low 64. Tuesday, a 30% chance of showers, high 84. Tuesday night, mostly cloudy, low 61. Partly cloudy Wednesday, high 83. A slight chance of thunderstorms Wednesday night through Thursday night. I'm Elaine Lee Irvin.
2: 85 degrees in Omaha Council Bluffs, 88 in Lincoln.
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5: 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Getting a lot of email in the Zonkers Custom Woods email box about me talking about the jinx and how I predicted that this is what was going to happen. Let me just read you a couple of these emails. Dear, just coming into the Zonkers Custom Woods email box with the lovely velvet lining. Says, Dear Chris, yeah, you did talk about the jinx on Friday, and looks like it may have happened. So does that mean you don't believe in God? I don't even know how you come to that. Yes, I do believe in God. Absolutely, 100%. In fact, me sitting behind this mic is proof that God exists. Anyway, here's another one. Dear Chris, why don't you stop yelling about that and get a hold of the university and see if you can make them understand? I can't. It will never happen. They're not going to listen to me. Let's see. Here's another one. Dear Chris, I know you're celebrating the loss of Nebraska this week. I am not celebrating anything. Okay? Gosh, why would I sell? In fact, I'll prove it to you. Let's get out the Moonbat Magic 8-Ball and see if the Moonbat Magic 8-Ball can actually make me into a big stinky liar. All right, here we go. Moonbat, man, you know, it works like the old Magic 8-Ball. Moonbat Magic 8-Ball, you shake it up, ask it a question. Here you go. All right, Moonbat Magic 8-Ball, am I celebrating the loss at Nebraska this weekend? Let's shake it up.
9: Who knows? Maybe y'all could just get into a fart-smelling contest.
5: I'm going to say that's a no. And that's where I'm going to go with that. Okay. All right. Let's see. What else do we got going on today? Google wants to release mosquitoes. And here we go. Moon bats at the University of Minnesota. And this is why you have to pay attention to moon bats, because they will never ever be happy. Here we go. University of Minnesota, a student has reported a peer for wanting to say mothers instead of lactating individuals. Yep. Apparently, the act of biological terrorism has been reported to the Bias Response and Referral Network at the University of Minnesota. According to public records, some poor soul committed the unforgivable sin of complaining about having to scrub mothers from a grant proposal and replace it with the dehumanizing phrase, lactating individuals. So they'll never be happy, man. There's nothing you can ever do will ever make them happy. How dare they say lactating individuals? So other things they've reported there. Okay, how about this? A student reported a professor with a hearing disability for having a hearing disability. someone flipped over a rainbow safe space doormat, and that was reported to the police. A street evangelist outside campus said there are only male and females, and they complained. How dare you? How dare you? How can you do that? You are such a mean, patriarchal society here in the United States of America. And then, just to cap it off with the lunacy that is in the body politic today, Whoopi Goldberg comes through with yet more insanity, a threat on what Donald Trump is plotting behind your back.
4: All of you. Talking about you and us. He's not going to, you know, say, oh, you're with a white guy. I'm going to keep you from being deported. No, he's going to deport you and put the white guy with someone else. The man is out there.
5: So, according to Whoopi, political commentator, by the way, Trump is going to break up interracial couples and make white guys marry other white people. You know what I love about this? Here's what I love about this. No one ever stops to think for a moment, what American would stand by for that, right? Like, what American is going to stand there and say, you know what? I'm glad President Trump's breaking these couples up. You shouldn't be able to date outside of your race. Here's what I think they should do. If we're going to break up couples, why don't you break up all the really good-looking couples, right? Can we get some of those good-looking genes somewhere in the homely class? Right? I mean, never mind. Whoopi. They're going to break up interracial couples and deport the brown person and then give the white person someone white to marry. Oh, yeah. It just keeps getting better and better and better and better.
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9: On Saucier, President Trump says talks with Iran have been moving at a rapid pace. The president also spoke with Israel and Hezbollah, who've settled on a ceasefire. Congressman Brian Mass on Fox talking about the White House's strategy in the latest rounds of negotiations.
10: We understand exactly what Iran and the IRGC are doing. Iran and the IRGC are saying, hey, any peace, any ceasefire is contingent upon Hezbollah in Lebanon not being attacked along with any of their other proxies.
9: The Senate at a standstill on funding border security as lawmakers return to session. Senate Majority Leader John Thune says Democrats are unwilling to fund ICE and CBP.
11: That's $0. For a physical presence at our nation's border. $0 to deport criminals who have made their way into our country illegally.
9: Democrats and Republicans criticizing the Justice Department's anti-weaponization fund. 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
13: It's 85 degrees in Omaha Council Bluffs, 88 in Lincoln. I'm Terry Leahy, News Radio 1110 KFAB. No injuries in a Southwest Omaha apartment fire earlier this afternoon, but 3 people are displaced, according to the Omaha Fire Department. The blaze was in an apartment at 119th and Cryer Avenue. Around 1:20 this afternoon, 3-story apartment building. This was a second-story unit, and the fire investigators are saying it was caused by an electrical problem. From the courts, bond is set at $75,000 in Sarpy County Court for a former Gretna teacher facing child abuse charges. 59-year-old Tammy Haberer is accused of intentional child abuse without physical injury involving a child between last August and this past March. If convicted, she could face up to 3 years in prison and a $10,000 fine. The school district has terminated her contract. Nebraska Corrections says an inmate is missing from the Community Corrections Center, Lincoln. 34-year-old Amanda Ekman did not return this afternoon from a furlough to look for a job. Her electronic monitoring device was found in Lincoln near North 44th and Superior Streets. Ekman started her sentence in July of 2024, 2.5 to 7 years for criminal possession of 4 or more financial transaction devices and possession of a controlled substance. Anyone with knowledge of her whereabouts is asked to contact local law enforcement or the state patrol. A private investigator says he has a solid lead about the 1995 disappearance of Mason City, Iowa TV news anchor Jody Huizentrop.

0: Bird, who police believe was abducted on the way to work.
1: It essentially involves a confession on the part of a suspect to someone that he was involved with, you know, in a personal affair.
0: Steve Ridge says he gave the information to the Iowa Division of Criminal Investigation, which has not commented. John Vanek, a friend of Jody Huzentrutz, was considered a possible suspect by police, but passed away in 2024. He told Ridge he had no involvement in her disappearance. I'm Terry Leahy, News Radio 1110 KFAB, Nebraska's news, weather, and traffic station, and online at KFAB.com/news. 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
3: Finally settling down a little bit after a pretty rough afternoon. They did still have an accident wrapping up on the right shoulder, northbound 680 past Fort Street. That's still pretty slow going there. Other accidents have cleared. Still had the slow stuff into the road work southbound on the JFK down past Cornhusker Road. That's a look at traffic. I'm Steve Parker.
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7: A mix of sun, showers, and thunderstorms coming this week. Cloudy tonight, low 64. Tuesday, a 30% chance of showers, high 84. Tuesday night, mostly cloudy, low 61. Partly cloudy Wednesday, high 83. A slight chance of thunderstorms Wednesday night through Thursday night. I'm Elaine Lee Irvin.
8: 85 degrees in Omaha Council Bluffs, 88 in Lincoln.
9: It's going to be a smoky summer.
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16: Good afternoon. It's Chris Baker on News Radio 1110 KFAB. Peyton, you want to do a little sports update for our fabulous audience?
17: Yes, here we go. At the TV and this afternoon, we've had Georgia Tech, Oklahoma in the Atlanta Regional. And we just saw bottom of the 10th. Walk-off, home run, 3-2, full count, home run.
16: Yeah, loaded cards, as my wife likes to say. Loaded cards. Incredible. I don't know where that comes from, though. I have no idea, but whatever. So, I love this time of year. I love college baseball. I love the regionals. I love it all. It's all fantastic. Mm-hmm. I would love to see Nebraska in it. That's a great baseball team. Their day's coming. As soon as they're... admin just stops jinxing them. Anyway, so, all right, here's another story. Ready? As we are gearing up for the giant college baseball extravaganza coming into Omaha, Nebraska, Omaha Police Officers Association is calling for city leaders to consider a curfew after a second consecutive weekend of violence at the Gene Leahy Mall. That's so sad. That is a really nice place down there. They really improved that whole area. And, you know, never fails, the feral children of our society have to go and mess it all up. Police flooded the downtown park Saturday night after fights broke out and crowds refused to leave. See, that's even more annoying. Hey, get out of here. You're not supposed to be here fighting. No. Officers declared an unlawful assembly and deployed pepper balls. One officer was punched in the face. That infuriates me. I hope whoever hit that officer is arrested and charged and prosecuted. Says a large number of juveniles are coming down there on the weekends unaccompanied with no parents in sight, causing trouble, multiple fights, and they had to clear everybody out for their safety. First of all, I hate hearing the idea of the city calling for a curfew, but I'm sorry, man. These feral children are out there. They have no supervision. They have a chip on their shoulder, and they come down there to, you know, show themselves as the baddest dude ever or the most obnoxious guy ever. Or, hey, man, how cool is that? I just stabbed the guy's tires, so he's got flats. Ha ha. That's horrible. So now Omaha police asking for a curfew downtown. Are you down with the curfew?
17: No, whenever there's a curfew, that's not a good thing. And Gene Leahy Mall, that area, that's supposed to be fun, family time, right. Walk around. Right. You get given a good thing, beautiful space, a third place where you can go and hang out, and you got to ruin it with stuff like this.
16: Yeah. Well, you know, here might be a good idea. Maybe we set up a couple of amateur fighting rings and then let all the feral children go out there and beat the living snot out of each other.
17: Like the I-29 dragway for the racers.
16: Right.
17: But you get a little backyard ring going, get these kids in there, get them some gloves maybe, you know. That'd be pretty cool, I think.
16: Yeah.
17: But, you know, it's a shame because it's a cool space that's really, really beautiful. You want families to be able to go down there on the weekends and enjoy their time.
16: A ton of money to redo the Gene Leahy Mall.
17: And it's
16: now
17: beautiful.
16: It's a great place. So I don't understand why we have a mentality, especially amongst feral children, that the great day, the greatest thing you can do is either hurt somebody, steal from somebody, or just in general do something that makes everybody else unhappy. I don't know why somebody has decided that's the bar. We set the bar very high. You having a good time? What'd you do last night? Oh, I picked a couple of fights. Then I stole an old lady's purse. And then just to top it off, I spit on a policeman. Wow, sounds like a great weekend. This is terrible. You can't let them get, especially when the guy punches a policeman. You cannot let people get away with this nonsense. It's just like over the weekend, I was watching some coverage of the New Jersey ICE facility, right? And I don't know how we're supposed to rein in some of this insanity when we have political leaders saying dumb stuff like this.
18: Out of control ICE agents are terrorizing our communities. They shot Renee Good in the face 4 times. They're tearing people out of their homes, out of the windows of their cars, and illegally detaining people who have brown skin. This is fascism, pure and simple, and ICE must be held accountable.
16: Yeah, right. Lady, you are fascism, okay? Gaslighting people with lies. No one's being illegally detained. Nobody's being singled out based upon their race. None of this is true, but they continue to push that dishonest narrative. Why do they do that, Chris? Well, they do that because they feel they can gain political power by getting enough people angry over stuff they have no business either being angry about or that is even real. They just want people out there just like a bunch of mind-numb robots causing trouble, picking fights, busting stuff up, hating their country, so that they can demonize the police. I'll guarantee you that after this thing that went on this weekend, when the Omaha Police Officers Association calls for a curfew, I don't even have to read the stories. Guaranteed, it'll be those mean old policemen. They don't want the children to be out having a good time at the Gene Leahy Mall. It's those mean old policemen. The mean old policeman. I got an idea. Why not Mayor Superman?
19: Look, up in the sky. It's a bird.
20: It's a plane.
19: It's Superman.
16: Yeah, Superman. Why don't you, And I know you're very busy, but maybe you should hang around at the Gene Leahy Mall on a Saturday night. And when these kids get out of control, why don't you put on your little Superman suit?
20: Yes, it's Superman, strange visitor from another planet who came to Earth with powers and abilities far beyond those of mortal men.
16: Yeah. Why don't you go there and tell them to stop, right? I mean, I think in all reality, I think that would make a huge difference if the mayor himself, with bodyguards, by the way, were to go out there and start telling these kids, knock this stuff off. I'm the mayor of this city. We have a great city and you are causing problems. You're wrecking it. That would be awesome. I think the mayor ought to do that. I think it would be great for him. I think it would make national news. I mean, when was the last time you saw an elected leader go out and mix with people who are causing trouble other than Sheriff Hansen, who gave him passes to the I-29 raceway and then even went out there to do donuts with him? I mean, Mayor Ewing, you're a lovable guy. You're a guy that people like. Why don't you go down there, Mr. Mayor? Why don't you just take some time? I'll go with you, okay? I'll be your extra bodyguard. I'll be your undercover bodyguard. And just go down there and start talking to these kids and tell them, I'm the mayor. The buck stops here. That would be nice. I think it would be a very good idea. I'm a genius. What?
17: Mayor Ewing loves his photo ops. He loves interacting and being a part of the community. We've seen this plenty of times.
16: Mm-hmm.
17: All jokes aside, though, this would be incredible for the community.
16: It would be. And you know what? He is the guy with the personality that could do this because he's an incredibly likable person. I've never seen him. Well, I take that back. I have seen him say bad things about people when he called the sheriff's department an occupying force. But other than that, he's a well-liked person, and he's got the personality that can get through to people. And that's what I mean. You know, I'm not sitting here trying to be a jerk and go, yeah, Mr. Mayor, why don't you take yourself down there? No, I'm dead serious. I see a great opportunity for him and a great opportunity for him because of his unique personality and abilities to, oh, stop. Now I just got an email. Somebody says I'm sucking up to the mayor. I don't suck up to anybody except my wife. But, you know, not a lot of people can go down there and talk to those kids and make a difference. He could. Absolutely 100% he could. Just down there being the mayor. Hey, I'm the mayor. What are you freaking out about? You don't be busting up this town. It's a great city. Enjoy your city. Don't wreck your city. And Mr. Mayor, if you want to use any of those lines, you're perfectly welcome to. I'll even give you credit for the jinx call. Chris Baker on News Radio, 1110 KFAB.
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3: I have to tell you, one of our rougher afternoon rush hours we've had in a while had several accidents working for a good chunk of the afternoon on our major routes. So finally opened up both east and westbound I-80 between the JFK and 680. There's still some slowing into our road work southbound on the JFK coming past Cornhusker Road, but no new problems. That's a look at traffic. I'm Steve Parker.
21: It's going to be a smoky summer.
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16: All right, good afternoon. Here we go. Chris Baker program. Glenn Beck will take over the airwaves next. 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
7: Oh, that's great.
16: That is the greatest. I gotta put that on the automatic button thing. All right. Have a great day. Glenn Beck is next. We live in the greatest country on the face of the earth. We live in a wonderful city that has low crime, good unemployment, good people, and great radio. I mean, turn it on in the morning and hear Scott and Jim Rose, who's banned from my show now, even though he never comes on at all. But I'm still banning him because he didn't give me props when I predicted the jinx. I don't celebrate it, but I saw it coming. Mm-mm-mm. Look at that, Peyton. Not one major league sports franchise has reached out to me again. I keep getting snubbed. All right. Have a great evening. God bless you.
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3: I have to tell you, one of our rougher afternoon rush hours we've had in a while had several accidents working for a good chunk of the afternoon on our major routes. So finally opened up both east and westbound I-80 between the JFK and 680. There's still some slowing into our road work southbound on the JFK coming past Cornhusker Road, but no new problems. That's a look at traffic. I'm Steve Parker.
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8: A mix of sun, showers, and thunderstorms coming this week. Cloudy tonight, low 64. Tuesday, a 30% chance of showers, high 84. Tuesday night, mostly cloudy, low 61. Partly cloudy Wednesday, high 83. A slight chance of thunderstorms Wednesday night through Thursday night. I'm Elaine Lee Irvin.
17: 87 degrees in Omaha Council Bluffs, 88 in Lincoln.
21: It's going to be a smoky summer.
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15: Tapping the brakes. I'm Lisa LaSera, Fox News. The Justice Department says it's placing a hold on a controversial fund meant to compensate President Trump's allies who believe they were unfairly prosecuted for political reasons, complying with a court order.
18: Last week, a federal judge in Virginia ruled the fund must be paused while she sorted through legal issues. The DOJ posting on social media late this afternoon, quote, "This fund was open to anybody who was so weaponized, targeted, persecuted, whether they were Democrat, Republican, conservative, independent, or otherwise. The department will abide by the court's ruling." Now, the fund was born after the president decided to drop his $10 billion lawsuit against the IRS after a former employee there leaked his tax returns.
15: Fox's David Spunt, Senate Democratic leader Chuck Schumer.
19: This week, Senate Democrats will push legislation to ban this slush fund and ensure no president can ever do this again.
15: The Associated Press is reporting President Trump is reconsidering putting the fund in place following backlash from Republicans. And the president sounding optimistic on an Iran deal, telling ABC News it could happen over the next week.
2: Today here at the White House, President Trump spent his time in meetings, including calls with Israeli Prime Minister Benjamin Netanyahu and the leaders of Hezbollah through intermediaries.
15: Fox's Lucas Tomlinson at the White House. The president posting the call was productive, and Israel and Hezbollah have agreed to a partial ceasefire. The Senate back in session today, though not much progress has been made on a border security funding package.
6: That's $0 for a physical presence at our nation's border. $0 to deport criminals who have made their way into our country illegally.
15: Majority Leader John Thune accusing Democrats of wanting to open borders, which he calls indefensible. 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
7: No injuries are reported in a Southwest Omaha apartment fire earlier this afternoon, but three people are displaced. The fire was in a second-floor apartment at 119th and Cryer Avenue around 1:20 this afternoon. It was a three-story structure. Investigators say the fire was caused by an electrical problem. 8 City of Omaha public swimming pools open today. Deer Ridge, Elkhorn, Elmwood, Hanscom, Hitchcock, and Miller Parks. Oak Heights and Roanoke. Karen and Spring Lake will open Friday. Gallagher and Zerinsky pools will be delayed due to unforeseen maintenance. Camelot Pool will not open this season due to a filtration tank failure. A new baseball coach is announced for the Mavericks. The Omaha Athletic Department announces the appointment of Rob Fournier as the 7th head coach in Maverick baseball history. He has spent the last 4 seasons as an assistant coach at Western Kentucky University. I'm Terry Leahy.
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8: A mix of sun, showers, and thunderstorms coming this week. Cloudy tonight, low 64. Tuesday, a 30% chance of showers, high 84. Tuesday night, mostly cloudy, low 61. Partly cloudy Wednesday, high 83. A slight chance of thunderstorms Wednesday night through Thursday night. I'm Elaine Lee Irvin.
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2: Hello, America. From the Mountain West and the Standing Rock Ranch, welcome to the Glenn Beck program. We are glad you're here. Well, the Democratic Party is interesting. We just leave it at that. It is interesting. The Overton window is deep in its work. I want to talk to you a little bit about what's happening with. We could get into Pride Month a little bit because it is Pride Month. Is it? Nobody seems to be mentioning Pride Month. Isn't that weird? Also, Graham Plattner. We're going to talk about him and what this guy is doing. You want to talk about the Overton window. And I want to start with James Tallarico. 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All right. Welcome to the program. We're so glad that you're here. Democratic Party trying to paint themselves as, I don't know what. I don't know what. We're going to talk about patriotism here a little while because we got lectured by patriotism. But I couldn't get further down on this story from the New Yorker than just his sources of who he's like going to. You know, I just looked into some great people that talk about patriotism. Really? Really? Because those aren't the sources that I would go to for patriotism. But maybe it's just me. So I want to get into that because everything is being redefined right now. Patriotism this summer because of the summer of 250. We have to redefine this now. What is it? What does it mean? Well, let's start with something simpler. What does it mean to be a Democrat? I'm not sure exactly what it means to be a Democrat. It certainly does not mean moderate. That's for sure. James Tallarico is being painted by the Democrats as moderate. You know, he's just like any other Texan. You saw him in his T-shirt, right? He was wearing the red, white, and blue, and he's got his Texas flag shirt, and he's eating a turkey leg, and he wears cowboy boots. Come on. Really? Is that what we're down to? Yeah, and I know who you are because you wear a red hat. Even though it doesn't say MAGA on it, I know what all red hats mean. What? What does a red hat mean? Simpletons. How dare Ken Paxton take this poor man, James Tallarico, his words out of context? He's not a radical leftist. Right, right. Neither is anybody in Virginia. So I asked my researchers, you know, can we look at these claims? Because I want to see, you know, I want to be able to present to you who James Tallarico really is in his own words. Okay. Now, earlier this month, he said to CBS News about his past statements and Paxton's attacks. He said this.
3: There are some statements that I've made that I certainly regret. There are statements that I've made where I've missed the mark. I'll be the first to admit that. But Ken Paxton is intentionally clipping my cringy comments to distract from his career of corruption.
2: Okay, cringy comments. Okay, first of all, let's give credit where credit is due. Anybody makes mistakes. We all make mistakes. And to be able to say, hey, I've made mistakes, and I own up to them. Unfortunately, what he didn't say was which were the mistakes and which were the cringy comments that Paxton is taking out of context. So let's start. One of the biggest criticisms of Tallarico is that he believes God is non-binary. Now, we're in Bible country. Not really. Not really. I don't think so. Pretty radical. A lot of people on X are sharing a short clip of him making that claim on the floor of the Texas Senate or legislature. But was that taken out of context? Of course it was. Of course it was. So let's look at the longer clip so we can all see. Here it is.
0: the first two lines in Genesis use two different Hebrew words to describe God. One is the masculine Hebrew noun for divinity. The second is the feminine Hebrew noun for spirit. God is both masculine and feminine and everything in between. God is non-binary.
2: God is
0: in Genesis 1:26, God speaks of God's self in the plural, saying, "Let us make human beings in our image to be like us." That's the infinite multitude of God, the masculine, the feminine, and everything in between.
2: Oh my God.
0: Trans children are God's children, made in God's own image. There's nothing
2: God's
0: wrong
2: not
0: with
2: trans?
0: Them.
2: Wait, there's a lot to unpack here. First of all, let us make man in our image has been debated forever. He's coming out and stating it like it's just a fact. You know what I mean? It's like, what was it? One of my favorite comedians said, you know, the Frank Sinatra song, "If you can make it here, you can make it anywhere." And Frank Sinatra just said it, and it was just a fact. It's not a fact. It's a line. What he's saying is not a fact. It might be his opinion, but it is not a fact. Okay? Take more than one Bible study class, James. Take more than one. I think there's lots of arguments on what God was talking about there and what Genesis means by that. But maybe this is just one of these statements he missed the mark on, because it sounds to me like he believes that God's non-binary. So I don't know. But here's what he told CNN about it. Listen.
1: What is your response to them using that and explain what you were talking about?
3: Well, I understand that that comment is a little provocative. I said it on the House floor when the extremists in the Republican legislature were picking on school kids who were different. But I don't think it's controversial theologically. Most Christians would acknowledge that God is beyond gender. In fact, the Apostle Paul, in his letter to the Galatians, said that in Christ there is neither male nor female. And so if someone's got a problem with that statement, they shouldn't take it up with me. They should take it up with the Apostle Paul.
2: I'm pretty sure that's not what the Apostle Paul meant, but I wouldn't call this an exact backtrack. Okay. Beyond gender is not non-binary. Beyond gender means no male or female. I mean, I'm just using your argument here. This is not mine, but your argument, he's beyond gender means there is no male or female. It just is. Okay? That's not non-binary. Okay? I don't know what you're talking about here. Okay. But what's even harder than gender? Here's a radical claim, another one, from Tallarico. Listen to this.
4: Modern science obviously recognizes that there are many more than two biological sexes. In fact, there are six, which honestly, Representative Hefner, surprised me too, because I you know, am not well versed in this issue area. I'm not a scientist. I'm a politician, a lot worse than a scientist.
2: Ah, not a scientist. Clearly, you're not a scientist. You know what? I think people who say there are six genders, they also are not scientists, but that's just me. A few days ago, he tried to walk that one back as well. He apparently now, quote, knows there are two sexes, a man and a woman. But he also suggested that he was referring to a very small percentage of people who are born with chromosomal abnormalities. You know, they're born with, I guess, six different genders. I don't know, but God, still non-binary. Okay. He also believes that because God is non-binary, he made some children trans. Here he is talking about trans children.
5: Something that you love that's not family or friends.
6: I love, and just say this because it's on my mind, the trans children who showed up yesterday at the state capitol to advocate for their humanity. They shouldn't have to, but it was an inspiration to watch.
2: All right. So this is the moderate Democratic platform in Texas. This is the moderate version. Okay. He's not an extremist. He wants you to know, and the Democratic Party and everybody's screaming, he's a moderate. He also wants you to know that some of those trans children will eventually need abortions.
7: Before we go further, I want to acknowledge that our trans community needs abortion care too. Defending trans Texas is something we have to do every day at the state capitol.
2: Right.
7: And you better believe I'll be giving sermons on that too. So right, when I use the word woman, it should not be understood as an exhaustive term, but rather as a lens through which to understand, right, examine, and interrogate patriarchy.
2: Ow! Ow, my head hurts. Okay. So when he talks about women that are going to need an abortion, he wants you to understand that women is just a lens and not an actual fact, but it would be the trans men that would need the abortion, you know, the ones that are actually female that claim to be men. They're the only ones that can get pregnant, not the trans women. The trans women were guys. They don't have a uterus. They don't have ovaries. They don't have a vagina. They have none of it. They cannot push a baby out. They can't create a baby. I don't understand what he's... More on that later. He was saying this, by the way, in a church and delivering, quote, a sermon on that. But it explains an awful lot about what this guy believes. Here's something also you may not have heard from anywhere else. To Tallarico, the abortion debate is not about what you think it is. Because here's what he said later in that, and I'm quoting, sermon.
7: The disagreement about the legality of abortion is not a disagreement about life. It's a disagreement about personhood. No one disagrees that an embryo is biologically alive. We each have trillions of living organisms inside of us right now as we sit and talk in this sanctuary. So the question is an embryo a legal person whose rights trump those of a woman? I don't know many people who would seriously answer yes to that question. Legal personhood evolves with life, and life is change without clear or definite boundaries. But the only way we can allow the rights of an embryo to trump the rights of a woman is if we believe a woman is not a full person. And let me remind you that that has been the default belief throughout most of human history. Being Christian and being pro-choice are absolutely consistent because Christianity is a feminist religion.
2: Ah! Oh my gosh. I don't know. Ow. Again, this is the moderate. Texas, this is the moderate that they're trying to sell you. Okay. Where do I even begin on that one? Okay, so we have a ton of living organisms in us. Is that like we might have a tapeworm? So like the baby could turn into a tapeworm? I'm not really sure where to go with that one. That organism that's living inside of you, it is a baby. It's a baby. It might not look like a baby at the beginning, but it turns into a baby. The tapeworm stays a tapeworm. So I want you to understand, yes, abortions do kill humans, just not necessarily full humans. Well, now let's just get into that. Let's just get into that. As a dad with a child of special needs, let's just get into, can you define what a full human is? What is a full human? Is a full human somebody who has a fully functioning body? Arms, legs, brain, eyes, ears, nose, mouth. What is a full human? Because once you get into, well, that's not really human. Well, that's not really life. Then you get into, well, that's not a life worth living. And then you could just kill anybody. Jawohl. So denying women the right to elective abortions is akin to enslaving women. And Jesus, who was, quote, a radical feminist, empowered women to kill their own babies whenever they wanted to, I guess, because screw the patriarchy. What? What? By the way, it is not in line with Christianity. It used to be called the quickening. It wasn't called abortions. Look it up. It wasn't called an abortion. They didn't know when they were pregnant. They didn't have a pregnancy test. They didn't sit, cop a squat and look at the, you know, color and the, is it a plus sign? Is it pink? Is it blue? What is it? They didn't do that. They didn't have any of that. They only knew they were pregnant when it was called the quickening, when something happened inside of them and the woman could feel it. Then you throw yourself down the stairs, you're going into colonial jail because you're intentionally trying to kill a baby you know is in there. Hello? So what's going on here? Does he actually believe all this stuff? And there's a lot more. The answer is very clear once you learn where this guy learned this. Okay? Because in that same sermon, Tallarico gave his testimony, not for his decision to follow Christ, but why he became a radical feminist. And it actually starts with a tragedy, a real tragedy. And I want to share that so you can understand him and you know when he's lying and when he's not. When he's saying, oh, no, I'm really just like you. Look at my Texas flag shirt. No, we didn't have all the experiences that you had, James. And I feel badly that you had these. You were horribly, horribly misled. And I can understand how it happened. But the rest of America and certainly the rest of Texas needs to know this story. We'll tell you about that here in just a second. First, let me tell you about our sponsor.
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2: Okay, so why is it important to know our country's history? Why is it important to know our country's history? It is really important to know our country's history, because if you don't know how you got here, you will never know where you're going, right? Okay. Who are you? How did you arrive to this? It's one thing for us to say, oh, he's just a radical progressive. Well, why? How did he get here? Why is he different? Does he actually believe these things? Well, I can say absolutely positively, he's lying to you when he says he doesn't believe these things, because it will betray everything he was raised to believe and everything he believes about his mother. His mother, and this is a really tragic story, so there's no judgment really of him on how he got there. It's just, you need to understand. His mom was a victim of real nasty domestic abuse. She escaped, saved her son from having to suffer, and raised him away from all of that. Good for her. But because of that, she developed what kind of sounds like a deep hatred for men, and she passed that on to her son. So in this sermon that he gave, Tallarico told the congregation that his mother, quote, was now seeing firsthand how men and systems designed by men hurt women every single day. Well, that's not true. Some of them do, some of them don't. That's why I'm a conservative. Conservative, you are to look at everything and go, this one is good, this policy is bad. Get rid of that one, keep this one. You don't just throw everything out. He said, and I quote, that experience radicalized my mother, and it led her to become a leftist activist for women's rights. She volunteered at Planned Parenthood and took him to the office of Planned Parenthood and to the Texas Abortion Rights Action League, TARAL. And that's where he learned all of this. And he recounted a story from one night driving home from the TARAL offices. And I need you to hear this part of his story because it is really important to understand who he is. More on that coming up in just a second. First, listen, you might not remember what quality clothing used to be like, but your dad does. Your dad remembers when a hoodie would survive years and years and years and weekends and camping trips and home projects and whatever else life threw at it. And then you as a son or a daughter would, you know, after dad stopped using or dad died, you'd take that thing and you'd still wear it and would wear for another generation. This is the way everything used to be made. But you'll quickly discover that he has really strong opinions about how things used to be made in America. Most of them begin with a phrase, they don't make them like they used to anymore. And that's true. But American Giant does. It makes all of these great things, all this great clothing, premium clothing here in the United States, using American craftsmanship and a commitment to quality that feels increasingly rare. Their clothes are built to be worn, used, depended on, and then passed on. So if you're looking for a Father's Day gift, you like to own something that your dad will love, take a look at American Giant right now. AmericanGiant.com/Glenn. It's American-Giant.com/Glenn.
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8: So I want to get to Plattner here in just a second, because I can explain what's happening with the Democratic Party, and you need to understand it. Right now everybody is trying to make Tallarico look like, he's great. He's just a normal Democrat. He's not. And I started telling you, I told you some of the radical things he said. Now, why can I say with confidence, this is actually who he is? This is what he believes, because he would be betraying his mother in his own mind. He would be betraying his mother if he wasn't this guy. He talked about his mother, I just told you a minute ago, was domestic abuse, escaped, got away from it, started teaching her son that men are, you know, bad, hate men, blah, blah, blah, and the systems that men built, then started taking him to Tehral, which, you know, is an abortion activist group. And one night, driving home from the offices, she told him, quote, "Women will never be free until they belong to themselves." Okay. Slavery, that women are slaves as long as they can't choose to abort. And that's why he believes that the pro-life movement is the patriarchy way of keeping women enslaved. So when he says that, he means it. It's also why he believes that Jesus and Christianity were meant to end the patriarchal oppression system. It's 100% true that Jesus treated women radically different from the culture of the time, both good and bad. But this is not the first century. True freedom is not the sexual revolution of just doing whatever you want and killing the consequences, because that's what the vast majority of abortions really are. Both pro-life and pro-choice research groups agree 95% of abortions are elective. Less than 1% are rape, incest, or life of the mother. Less than 1%. Now, that also doesn't mean that men should be able to do whatever they want, but if you want to quote Paul, he said in Ephesians that wives should submit to their husbands. Oh my gosh, did I just say that? Yes, but he also said husbands should love their wives as much as their own bodies, and that the way that Christ loved the church and gave himself for it. Here's the deal. The solution isn't more killing, more arguing, more abortion. It's more love. But it's not just Tallarico. I want to show you what is church. Now, this is a guy who's, remember, so I'm telling you, he believes these things because of his mother and his childhood.

0: And look at the church that he goes to. He's a member of St. Andrew's Presbyterian Church in Austin, Texas. Remember, we all said the church that Barack Obama goes to doesn't matter, and we found out, yes, it does. If you go to this church's website, the first thing you'll see is the commandment, love thy neighbor, and a bunch of logos, including LGBTQ, feminism, and transgenderism. You scroll down, there's an image of a cross draped in the super mega pride flag, okay? The one that includes intersex. Below that, you'll also see a sign that says no human is illegal with border imagery. So it's pretty clear what the church he attends believes. And if you even need more proof, just go to their About Us page. The church proudly proclaims that it is Presbyterian and progressive. It's a believer in the 5 points of progressive Christianity. Look those up. Also, proud Reproductive Justice Congregation, a proud affiliate of More Light Presbyterians and an LGBTQ IA plus advocacy group. Okay. It has a whole page dedicated to inclusive language. The church doesn't use gendered language to refer to God, or quote, what they say is feudal language, meaning they don't ever call him the King of Kings or the Lord of Lords, because that's associated with the feudal system. That's how crazy this place is, okay? Now, given how Talrico was raised, the church he's a member of, and the claims he has made, I don't think those are cringy comments taken out of context. He's a radical leftist through and through. And if you need more proof, here's a clip went viral over the weekend. Here's Talrico back in 2021 telling then Fox News host Pete Hegseth what he thinks about voter ID. Listen.
1: Are you okay with voter ID?
2: So voter ID is currently required in the state of Texas. I opposed having to
1: How about mail-in ballots?
2: To vote.
1: How about having to send your ballot in? Should you have to prove who you are? Because that's what Democrats are opposing.
2: Pete, I just said I oppose voter ID. Currently, it's a law in Texas, but I oppose that law because I think you don't need
1: an ID. You oppose voter ID? You don't think the most sacred obligation of our republic, you should have to prove who you are in order to vote?
2: So there are a lot of Texans, actually hundreds of thousands, who don't have a driver's license.
0: They don't have a driver's license. Really? Hundreds of thousands? Okay, driver's license, first of all, that's not the only way to prove your identity. There are plenty of options out there. You know, pass a simple voter ID law, state-issued non-driver photo ID, military ID, student ID, government employee ID, passport, any kind of ID. You need an ID to open a bank account. You need an ID to buy alcohol, apply for government benefits, a whole bunch of stuff. I gave the list. It's like a 10-minute list, and I read it quickly. If you can't find the time to get any form of ID, maybe you should refrain from voting. Just a thought. By the way, 80% of Americans support voter ID. So why doesn't Talarico? Ask him. One more thing. Just because it's being tossed around everywhere. Is Talarico a vegan? Well, here's what he told CBS News about the controversy.
3: The other one they keep harping on, and it's perhaps the most curious of all, they say you're a vegan.
2: I'm not a vegan. I'm an eighth generation Texan. I've been eating barbecue since before Kim Paxton's first indictment. And this campaign basically runs on Texas barbecue. If all they have is lying about me being a vegan, I feel pretty good about our chances this November.
0: Okay. It's true that Talarico has never claimed to be a vegan or dislike meat or anything else, no matter how awkwardly he eats a turkey leg. But what's really telling is that neither Talarico nor CBS News mentioned that during the interview. The controversy came from a commitment that he made in a 2022 campaign. Pay very close attention to what his argument against meat actually is. Listen.
4: But also, it's, as all of you know, necessary to fight climate change. It is now existential that we try to reduce our meat consumption and that we try to respect animals in all aspects of society. And so I am proud to say that our campaign has officially become a non-meat campaign. So we are only buying vegan products from our local vegan businesses. Some of you may know Big Nonas. They were little Nonas, and then they opened up a brick and mortar, so another Big Nonas. But we just got our pizza from there today. And so the point is that I think all of us not just policymakers, but everyone has to take personal responsibility in this effort.
0: Okay, so is he a hypocrite? Is he saying that we have to do these things? Because it's existential. The world is, we're all going to die from global warming unless we stop eating meat. So I've made my whole campaign about that. We're not even buying pizzas from a place that isn't vegan. Everything is vegan, not meatless, vegan. But then I'm eating all the meat I want because this is all about Texas barbecue. That doesn't make any sense. So you're either a liar or a hypocrite. Which one is it? Which one is it? By the way, he sounds an awful lot like the people that are running up in Oregon. Did you hear about what's happening in Oregon? They want to ban all hunting, ban all butcher shops, everything. You won't be able to hunt or cut meat up. You won't be able to kill an animal for food. Any animal. That's Oregon. Okay. Oh, and by the way, where else have we heard this? The World Economic Forum. Eat the bugs. If the Democrats take control again, they will bring all of this back. If this guy is elected senator, he will fully support it. He'll do it while he's campaigning at, barbecue shops wearing a Texas flag shirt. But that's not what makes a conservative a conservative. They think we are so dumb that if they just dress like you, that we're like, oh, okay, he's just like me. He's not like you. He's not a moderate. He's not even close to a moderate. And you know what? This whole thing is happening again. Still, it's getting worse and worse with Graham Plattner. Graham Plattner is the guy who's running for Senate in Maine. Here's the latest. He pushes his wife out. He pushes his wife out to talk about these explicit sexting texts that, he had as an extramarital, I guess, sexting. He doesn't say anything. Here, honey, go out to the microphones. Listen.
5: If anybody knows me and Graham personally, you know that we got married in 2023. We live in Sullivan. We've got two dogs and we love each other deeply. So it makes me really angry, disappointed, and I find it really shameful that there's a group of media outlets and people who are willing to spread gossip instead of talking about real issues that Graham is running on, like healthcare and education and childcare.
0: Okay, so by the way, it's my understanding, I could be wrong, but she was married in the fall of 2024. That's the reports I've seen, but let's take her at her word. It was 2023. These sexually explicit sexts, where he was sexting, came out in the spring of 2025. Okay. But apparently it's no issue. You're a year, maybe year and a half into your marriage, maybe half a year. Year and a half into your marriage, and he is on dating sites, and he is explicitly sexting people, and you're okay with that. Okay, to each his own, but I will tell you, that's not a guy who I would trust in any room. If his wife, look, everybody makes mistakes. Everybody makes mistakes. Everybody has their own issues. I'm not condemning anybody, but if you send your wife out to say, oh, these are no big deal and this is our marriage. Well, okay. All right. Your wife should be a little pissed, quite honestly. We just got married and I couldn't trust him to keep it in his pants for 18 months. What kind of marriage are we going to have in 10 years, in 20 years, in 30 years? It's obscene. Ricky, you have a comment on this?
6: Yeah. You would think his wife would be ticked and that, you know, a lot of people were saying this looked like a hostage video and the poor wife. And actually, when I first saw the clip, I felt sorry for her, too. I had great empathy. I know marriage in the first year is difficult. However, she's opportunistic. she's on their payroll. She's on the campaign payroll, and as of November 2025, we've known that. So she's getting paid to do a video like that because she's not just protecting her husband or her marriage, she's protecting her salary. So that's my two cents.
0: So the Wall Street Journal, you know, is reporting over the weekend and showing the there's pictures of him, you know, only in a towel in the bathroom. I mean, it's just, it's, and sexually explicit texting to several multiple women on this website that was called, let's see, what was it called here?
6: Oh, Kick.
0: Where is it? What is it?
6: Oh, Kick. Kick. K-I-K. Kick.
0: Kick. There was an,
6: I've never heard of it.
0: Yeah, there
6: until
0: was
6: this.
0: Another
6: Apparently,
0: one.
6: Apparently, pedophiles love it.
0: Pedophiles love it. Oh, good. Okay. So he is, he's doing these things. Now, does anybody care? No. And Ricky came to me today and she said, I think this is the Overton window. I think this is the Democrats trying to move the Overton window so far over that, you know, you just won't care about anything anymore and blah, blah, blah, blah, blah. And I disagree with her. I think this shows that the Overton window has already moved. And I know Bill Maher doesn't care about what the Overton window is, but it's very important. The Overton window is something, it's a political theory that whatever you're looking out through the window and you see that out there and you're like, oh, that's normal. Okay, I see that view every day. That's normal. A politician can come in and move the scenery or move the window so far to the extreme that that's all you see out of your house is this extreme madness. And you're like, that's a horror show. And then somebody comes in and moves the Overton window back, but not to where it was, halfway in between the madness and where it was. And you're like, oh, whew, okay, good. That's normal. It's not normal. That's not where it was. That's what they've done. And they keep moving it to more and more extreme positions. But notice, this is not going to affect this campaign. This will not affect. The Nazi thing didn't affect. The tattoo thing doesn't affect. His past positions don't affect. None of this will affect this campaign, which says something to me even more important about the Republicans that the Republicans need to learn. And I'll share that in 60 seconds. First, let me tell you about Rough Greens. 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Never takes a day off. Never asks for recognition. 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
0: If you're playing just politics at home and you look at Maine and the election, here's what this all means. Real liberals would stand for Susan Collins because she is an actual liberal, but that's not who the Dems are anymore. And Republicans won't stand for rhinos anymore. Middle ground, you get nothing. 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
0: 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I can't believe it's been 4 years since the overturn of Roe, but tragically, abortions have continued to rise. Today, the abortion pill accounts for more than 60% of all abortions. 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
22: A deal to pause fighting. I'm Lee Silicera, Fox News. President Trump says he spoke by phone with the leader of Israel, who agreed to dial back strikes on Hezbollah.
23: President Trump posting on Truth Social that he had a productive call Monday with Israeli Prime Minister Benjamin Netanyahu, and that he'd brokered a halt to the fighting between Israel and Hezbollah. But Netanyahu says Israel has a right to defend itself from Hezbollah's attacks, saying that they still might strike Beirut if Hezbollah continues to target Israel.
22: Fox's Max Gordon in Tel Aviv. This is Central Command says the U.S. has bombed radar and drone sites in Iran after Tehran shot down an American drone over the weekend. President Trump reportedly reconsidering whether to move forward with a $1.8 billion fund meant to compensate his allies who believe they were prosecuted for political reasons. That's according to the Associated Press. Senate Democratic leader Chuck Schumer calls out the president for what he calls self-dealing.
24: Trump sued himself, settled with himself, and then Trump gives himself and his family immunity to evade their taxes, and Trump makes you, The American taxpayer pay for it all.
22: This coming after the Justice Department said it would pause the implementation of the fund to comply with a court order. A federal appeals court says the Pentagon cannot block transgender troops from serving in the military.
2: A divided three-judge panel on the D.C. appeals court upheld a lower judge's ruling that President Trump's executive order preventing transgender troops from serving in the military likely violates their constitutional rights. The appeals court did narrow the injunction to apply only to service members still in the military, but not new recruits seeking to join. The Trump administration is likely to appeal to the U.S. Supreme Court. Last year, justices allowed the transgender military ban to take effect as litigation plays out.
22: Fox's Jared Halpern at the White House. America is listening to Fox News.
7: Now, your local headlines from News Radio 1110 KFAB.
3: No injuries are reported in a